0: Edko making his major league debut. He'll bat sixth and play left field. Batting seventh at second base, Luke Kishaw. Ryan Kreidler gets the start at shortstop. He'll bat eighth. And Alex Jackson will bat ninth and catch. On the mound, Mike Paredes. No record, no wins, no losses. 4.35 ERA. Here's the starting lineup for the Texas Rangers. 35-36, trying to get to 500. Jock Peterson will lead off. He's going to DH. Batting second at third base, Josh Young. Wyatt Langford will be in left field. He's going to bat third. In right field, batting fourth, Brandon Nemo. Jake Berger at first base, bats fifth. In center field, batting sixth, Alejandro Osuna. Cody Freeman, he'll be at second base, batting seventh. At shortstop, batting eighth, will be Nicky Lopez. Elias Diaz will catch and bat ninth. On the mound, Mackenzie Gore, left-hander. He has a record of 4 wins and 5 losses. Derek Thomas be calling balls and strikes tonight. Alfonso Marquez, umpire at first base. Mike Easterbrook at second base. Lance Barrett, the umpire at third. First of three here at Globe Life Field. Roof is closed. Good crowd. They average in about 25, 26,000 a night. And the Texas Rangers just won back second place in that American League West division, 35-36. They've been at 500 one time earlier this year. Playing a little bit better here at home. Offense, in particular, the offense out of the outfielders just hasn't been there for them yet. They do have pitching, and they do have a bullpen. Here's Corey Provis.
1: 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We are back together, my man, for the first time
0: since
1: the postseason, October 2023. Chris is off this week, so looking forward to working with you, my man, once again here this series with the Rangers and this weekend in Arizona.
0: Well, looking forward to it also, Corey, and, you know, we need some new material maybe.
1: Yeah.
0: A little bit.
1: A little stale?
0: Yeah,
1: huh.
0: But, well, just when we're off mic.
1: Okay.
0: You know, when you're shadow boxing, I don't know who you're shadow boxing. But it brought back some memories.
1: Yeah.
0: But we'll get it all figured out.
1: Yeah. Well, it is a little way down. So a la Jack Morris. And we'll be throwing out the window here. This is a long way down, high atop Globe Life Field here in Arlington.
0: What do you think? Like, the Fedco move, Arcia move. We talked about it pregame here about how well that he played down there. And I love it when a guy is rewarded for his performance down there.
1: I think that's it right there. I think in terms of where the roster is at right now, the shortstop platoon of Ryan Kreidler and Tristan Gray, that's what it's been.
0: Yeah.
1: Arcia has rarely started at shortstop. Now, what we've seen, though, lately when the Twins have a late lead, Arcia went in defensively at second base for Luke Kishaw. Without Arcia, what does that mean? Does Gray go to short? Does Kreidler move over? I mean, how do they move some pieces around in that
0: point? We're going to have to wait and see, but I think that they're going to leave Kishaw alone over there at second base.
1: We'll see, but right now, Mackenzie Gore and the Rangers have taken the field here in Arlington. And the Twins will have Martin Buxton and Clemens coming up here momentarily in the top of the first inning, as Mark Janowski was saying at the top of the broadcast tonight. Gore he's a top guy. Was a first-round pick by San Diego back in 2017, then traded to Washington in the package of players that the Padres needed to send to the Nationals to receive Juan Soto. And then Gore was in Washington for just a couple of seasons and traded to the Rangers here back in January. He's under team control this season and through 2027.
0: Yeah, and the Rangers, you talk to them, they gave up a lot of top prospects, but they were prospects at the lower level, A ball, and maybe one or two at double A, but they were prospects at the lower levels.
1: And that's a trade for Washington that's still working out in its favor, because they had Gore, but then they also, in that same trade for Soto, C.J. Abrams, great shortstop. James Wood, we know the power that he has, playing the outfield as well, so still some really good talent. Went to the Nationals and remain in Washington, D.C., even though Gore is now pitching here with the Rangers. You gave Texas's record, and somewhat surprising, 35-36. I think there was some optimism around this Rangers team entering the
0: year. Yeah, I think so. I think that going into this season, you know, they felt that they've got the starters, which they do. If they stay healthy, they're going to be okay. They've been moving around some players in the back end with the closers. A couple of guys got hurt. So they went to a guy that had been a starter, a setup man, and now he is their closer.
1: Austin Martin digs in, and he is 135 here in the month of June. The right-handed batter's box, blue jersey top, gray pants, bright red spikes. And the lefty Gore in the home whites. First pitch is a strike at 95. With that, we are underway. Taken by Martin. Two homers, 17 knocked in for Austin. He'll be in right field defensively tonight. 0-1 from Gore. And that one's peeled foul. Yeah, nothing at two. The Twins offense entering play tonight. Ninth in baseball, scoring over 4.5 runs per game. All the home runs they've hit lately, 86 now as a team, tied for the 11th most in Major League Baseball. 0-2 from Gore, pulled to left field, and that's going to be a fair ball. That'll find the left field corner. So a good start for Austin Martin, pulling an 0-2 pitch to left, and the Twins have an immediate threat at second base for the reigning American League Player of the Week, Byron Buxton. That was too good of an 0-2 pitch right there, Danny.
0: 83, little slider cutter. 83 right in his wheelhouse. We're pretty good here at home. He's 3-0 at home with a low ERA. 4-5, a little 4 ERA for the season.
1: Buxton named the American League Player of the Week earlier today. The second time he's won that honor this season alone. As he takes a strike, a curveball at the knees right down the middle. Nothing and one. Byron, during the last six games, hit .458, four homers, three doubles, and a base percentage of .500 against the Tigers and the Cardinals. Strike two, 96 from Gore. Byron, 22 homers, 35 knocked in. And took his time out, now digs back in. Gore works off the third base side of the rubber. And struck him out on a fastball up and away. So Byron expanding there at 95. So three pitches, and Buxton is out number one.
0: Yeah, one thing about Gore, he does walk a few, 33 and 71 innings. That's kind of a blemish on him right there. He pitches himself in some jams. Keeps the ball in the ballpark, though. He's only given up six home runs.
1: Cody Clemens earning more and more playing time against left-handed pitching this season, and the numbers back up why. He has been significantly better this season than he has been over his career against lefties in terms of average, a base percentage, you name it. And with that, Danny, he has earned more playing time.
0: You know, we saw what he did last year with the 19 home runs. He's picking up right now because he's getting most of the playing time right now.
1: Takes ball one inside. As Martin still at second base, the 1-0 is chopped foul. On a slider right behind the plate, 1-1 on Clemens. 4-for-11, Cody was over the weekend against St. Louis with a home run.
0: You know, Corey, a lot of times guys that move around different positions, like a super utility player, may affect their offense. Not the case with Cody Clemens. And he's played well defensively wherever you've put him.
1: I agree. He's at first base tonight. Royce back at third. 1-1, hit weakly on the ground and foul. This one rolling near the first base Tigers dugout. Now Clemens this season, lefty on left. Batting average over .260. OPS over .740. You know, there's 10 home runs. Two have come against left-handed. Lewis on deck. Yeah, the 1-2 from Gore, and it's popped up. Playable right behind the plate. Diaz, the catcher, flips the mask away and on the edge of the dirt and the turf. The catcher makes the play, and Clemens pops out, so Martin still at second base. And now it's up to a red-hot hitting Royce Lewis. And Danny, as you have looked at Royce and studied not just his defense but his swing, what stands out since coming back to
0: Triple A? Not so much a swing, it's just his setup. He's got a little bit of a step back to load, and then I don't believe that his stride is as long as it was prior. A little bit of a leg kick, but still a lot of movement, kind of in a rocking chair with his lower half.
1: He's in safely in seven straight games as Gore misses badly up and away. Ball one, a fastball at 96. Yeah, since being recalled from AAA, Royce is hitting 379. Three homers, two doubles. He's reached base safely in all eight. Pull just foul on a curveball, just a tad early. Yeah, it's a one ball, one strike count on Royce Lewis. Navy blue top, Twins on the front, spelled out in white, numbered below in red. Last name on the back in white, and Royce is 23, shining brightly in red on the back of that Navy jersey. Martin at second, now two down, no score, first inning. Sinker missing, got it away, 2-1. Also with Royce is coming back, the strikeout rate, Danny, that was over 30% has really come down.
0: It's still small sample.
1: Rangers have good arms in the outfield, all three spots, and high, 3-1 on the changeup. So a good count for Lewis. If he reaches, Josh Bell would bat next.
0: Hey, don't forget, it's all a lot of confidence in the batter's box for Royce Lewis right now.
1: And he misses again. High ball, four with a cutter. So Gore, he will do that. He's averaging about four walks per nine. It's a two-out walk to Royce. Martin stays at second base, and here comes Bell, who's hit safely in 14 of his last 17 games. Josh will bat right-handed for now against the lefty Gore. Yeah, with two outs and runners in position, teams against Gore in situations like this are batting an impressive 310. As Gore has the ball in his mitt from the chest and now the pitch, and again away ball one. He's been behind. White spikes matching the white uniform for Mackenzie Gore. On the stretch, the 1-0 to Josh, and a called strike on the inside corner at the knees, and Josh will challenge. And I believe that Josh will be wrong. Looked like a good pitch, inside corner, knee height, and it was. The Twins lose a challenge here, 17 pitches into the game. Martin at second, Royce at first, two on, no score, two down, top of the first inning. Now the 1-1 pitch, a swing and a fly ball to left, deep, this one carrying to the track, to the wall, and that ball is gone, a home run! Josh Bell with a two-out, three-run homer right down the left field line, and the Twins here in the first inning have an early 3-0 lead. His eighth home run, and a big two-out swing early for the Twins here in the first inning.
0: That's that breaking ball again. He threw that to Austin Martin. He touched him for a double on that one right there. Put a good swing on it. And Bell, it seems like his home runs, they come in bunches. He'll get hot and carry a team.
1: Now the major league debut for rookie Kyler Fedko. Ring number 51 here tonight. And he swings at the first fastball he sees and misses. Bell tied 97. Nothing and one. 12th pick in 2021. 6 feet, 215 pounds. He's got his family here. And some friends here tonight for his debut. And what a season he was having in St. Paul. Hit for average, power on base. Strike two on the outside corner. Fastball at 97. High, high. Fedko, he hammered left-handed pitching this season in AAA. A 379 batting average, OPS over 1,200. And Gore's 0-2 is just off the outside corner at 97. And that's ball one. Play all three outfield spots. He's in left field tonight. Even played some first base earlier in the season with the Saints. The kick and the 1-2 from Gore. And Petco strikes out, swinging on a fastball at 95 to end the inning. But the Twins strike for three on Josh Bell's eighth home run of the season. So we'll keep it here with the Twins tagging for three on Bell's home run and some early run support for Mike Paredes. Well, you cannot spell triple without trip, and tonight's contestant in quick trips around the bases is Marty Fitzsimmons from Kaukauna, Wisconsin. I'm sorry, it's Mary Fitzsimmons. Excuse me, Mary Fitzsimmons from Kaukauna, Wisconsin. And Mary, it's a fun game. If a twin hits a triple tonight, you win $1,000, compliments of Old Wisconsin. See your neighborhood Quick Trip for details and more information. Good luck to Mary Fitzsimmons in tonight's contest.
0: And this is a ballpark that you can get some triples.
1: I agree.
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1: Elsewhere in baseball, let's take a look at who's on target. And one of our favorites, former Twin Willie Castro, now with the Colorado Rockies, certainly on target. Yesterday went 4-for-6, homer twice. What a game this was as the Rockies beat the A's 23-9.
0: In Reno. I think they were
1: in Vegas, right? I mean, the ball was flying,
0: they
1: right?
0: They said there was 20-something home runs hit in that series.
1: 23 runs scored by the Rockies set a new franchise high for a single game. Who's on target brought to you by Target, proud partner of the Twins. We'll see Willie and the Rockies on the next homestand. Beginning on Monday, Dodgers for three. Off day Thursday, then it'll be Colorado for three next weekend. Mike Paredes is starting here tonight for the Twins. This will be his fourth game, second start. It is going to be a bullpen game for the Twins. And Jock Peterson, the veteran DH, leads off for the Rangers. Paredes working from the stretch. And his first pitch is a fastball high away at 93, ball one. Now Paredes will feature a four-seam fastball, a changeup, sweeper, and cutter. Velocity averages around 93. His sweeper was very effective last time out early against the Tigers. Windup and the 1-0, and that hit him. And a fastball down and inside. And Peterson got hit on his leg. And the leadoff man is aboard for the Rangers here right away tonight with the Twins up by three. So Peterson is on, and now Josh Young. And this next quartet of batters, Young, Langford, Nimmo, and Berger, these guys all swing at the first pitch at a high rate. Young, a first-round pick by the Rangers in 2019. Hitting from the right side against Paredes. From the stretch, red glove, and he is in with strike one. Fastball at 94, outside edge, about thigh-high by Young. Eight home runs for Young this season, six of which have come here at home. Peterson a very short lead at first. Twins by three, bottom one. Line to right field, and Martin back a few steps. He has room. Back pedals and makes the catch above his blue Twins cap. So Young lines out, and here comes Wyatt Langford with a leadoff home run and a win at Fenway Park late last night. Rangers offense, it's been a struggle, scoring just over four runs per game, currently tied for 26th in baseball. Batting average 20th, on base percentage 18th. Langford hits from the right side, rounds it to first, that's a fair ball. Clemens will go to second, and the return is close and not in time. Well, Twins nearly turning a double play, that was Kreidler receiving the throw from Clemens. They got it to first in time, but Langford called safe by the crew chief, first base umpire Alfonso Marquez. Twins pondering a challenge, but now will tell the crew to play on. No challenge here.
0: Good play again by Cody Clemens. Didn't panic. Good feed to the shortstop, Kreidler. And Clemens was able to get back and cover first himself.
1: Well, made it close, but Langford called safe. And now Brandon Nimmo. Former Met traded to the Rangers for Marcus Semien. Langford leads it first and stays. As a sweeper from Paredes misses outside, ball one. Twins three, Rangers nothing, bottom one. Texas batting. Nimmo, left-handed hitter. With Langford at first. Paredes off the first base out of the rubber. The stretch and the pitch. And a fastball, 92, belt tie taken for strike one. Nimmo, when he was a Met, he played left field, but now he plays right as a Ranger. First round pick by New York in 2011. The 1-1 from Paredes, swing and a miss. Location there with a fastball up and inside at 93. Rangers avoided being swept by the Red Sox, winning the series finale last night. They played the night game at Fenway, and with that, some early travel. As they arrived back in town just before 4 a.m. this morning. Runner goes, the 1-2 is high. Jackson fires to second base, and Kreidler got the tag down, and he's out. Feet first, sliding in safely is Langford, and he is telling his dugout to challenge, but Kreidler catching that one-hop throw from Jackson. Got the glove down, the tag down, and Skip Schumacher waiting to see if he will challenge. Timer down to two, down to one. Zero's on the clock. Ooh, and now will challenge, and that clock was very close to zero. And now he will challenge, but did he run out of time?
2: Challenging the alcohol at second base.
1: They will grant the challenge.
0: Good pitch for Jackson to handle. It was up and away. Good play by Kreidler. It's going to be safe.
1: So the replay now. Feet first slide. And Kreidler's initial lunge with the glove at his left hand, left arm. It looked like he did not make contact with the leg of Langford. Remember, if there's any part of the tag that includes the laces, that doesn't count in the tag. It has to be the meat of the glove.
0: Yeah, the Twins position players are jogging back out to their position right now.
1: I wonder if there's a way, because I was watching the timer too as Schumacher was waiting in his dugout. It looked like the clock did reach zero for just a moment before he indicated challenge.
2: The call is overturned. The runner is safe. And Texas will retain their challenge.
1: Langford is safe, and the Rangers maintain their challenge. But that was really close to that 15-second timer going off.
0: Well, the crew chief is the one that puts the headset on and announces to the crowd. There is an umpire that's supposed to keep an eye on that clock and indicate, like you said, if it gets down past the time, then he's the one that's supposed to say, can't review it.
1: So Langford is fourth stolen base and a 2-2 count to Nimmo. Here comes Paredes from the stretch. A swing and a foul hung on to by Jackson, and the inning is over. So Paredes comes back and strikes out Nimmo, and the Rangers leave Langford in scoring position. After one, Twins three, Texas nothing. From Arlington, this is Twins Baseball.
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1: Mookie Shaw begins the top of the second inning with a swing and a foul bat and a fastball at 95. Twins 3, Rangers nothing. Keyshaw, Kreidler, and Jackson against Mackenzie Gore. Twins scored 3 in the first on a Josh Bell 2-out, 3-run home run. Keyshaw, 2 hits against the Cardinals. Both went for extra bases. Max one high and deep to left, but Langford has a play. About 10 feet shy of the warning track. Good swing by Keyshaw, but lines out to Langford, who squared his shoulders and caught it about cap height. And Keyshaw's retired one away here in the second.
0: He needs to do a little bit more of that. I think his better swings, you never like to turn somebody into a pull hitter. But he seems to have some good at-bats when he's pulling the ball.
1: And line drive, too, there. Danny, good swing by Keyshaw, but lines out. Here's Ryan Kreidler. Made a big impact late yesterday offensively and defensively. He swings and chops a pitch foul. One leg towards his own third base dugout, nothing and one. Came off the bench, had the key swing late. It helped the Twins win that game. And then defensively, made a wonderful play at short two in the ninth inning. The 0-1 from Gore is a swing and a strike. Fastball at 96. They got by Kreidler's back.
0: You know, Corey, with Arcia being designated, the shortstop position, really it's going to be Kreidler and Tristan Gray. And Kreidler might get the majority of the playing time. One bat's left-handed, one bat's right-handed, but I can see Kreidler facing some right-handers.
1: Kreidler swings 0-2 and pops it up. Shallow right over near the line, the second baseman. That is Cody Freeman. He calls and catches, and quickly two down here in the second. Twins by 3. Could you see a scenario still where Brooks Lee occasionally works in short?
0: Yeah, I think so. And I think because of what we're seeing with Royce Lewis sliding over and playing third base tonight, I think you can slide Brooks Lee over at shortstop. Keep an eye on that and see how much pregame work that he'll go back over and take grounders at short.
1: Two down for Alex Jackson, swinging first pitch and lofts it shallow right. Brandon Nimmo will come in and make the play, and that's three up, three down quickly for the Twins here in the second. Bottom two coming up in Arlington, Twins 3, Rangers nothing on your home baseball.
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1: Twins 3 and the Rangers nothing. Texas batting in the home second. Mike Paredes, a scoreless first inning. And now we'll face Jake Berger, the veteran right-handed hitting infielder. Plays first base for the Rangers. He's hit safely in six of his last seven. Over the White Sox, Marlins, Rangers now. He has 12 home runs as he swings and misses on a cutter. Thigh high, nothing and one to Berger. Berger this season has been pulling the ball often in the air. As Paredes spikes a changeup, that one skipped in the vacant left-handed batter's box. And a one ball, one strike count on Berger. Rangers have been playing better lately at home. Despite a sub-500 record overall, Texas has won 10 of its last 15 here at Globe Life Field. Paredes from the stretch, first base out of the rubber. And the 1-1, swing and a miss, changeup. I like that, Danny. Threw a changeup, spiked it, came back with the same pitch in a much better spot.
12: Yeah, good location there, good movement on it. And that's kind of a, you talked about Berger trying to pull more. That one, tough to kind of get the bat on it, way outside.
1: Righty against righty, and the 1-2 pitch is strike three called, painting the outside corner. Well, he called the changeup. That, to me, more like a breaking ball. Some tail on it, right to left, and clipped the outside corner. And Berger strikes out looking, second strikeout for Paredes.
12: That's a little bit of a changeup right there with a changeup grip, still 89. Good location on it.
1: Perfect pitch, so second strikeout for Paredes. And now Alejandro Osuna, who debuted last year with the Rangers. With two homers in just over 60 games. No homers, nine knocked in so far this year. Got a 253. That's ball one inside. It's a team that will bunt, so Lewis played a bit at third base as Paredes misses high with a changeup. And two balls and no strikes on the left-handed batting Rangers center fielder.
12: Yeah, you got to be ready. They will bunt. They will sacrifice bunt. They will hit and run.
1: Now the 2-0 pitch, and at the knees for a strike, a fastball taken knee-high, 83. Shortstop, Kreider defending up the middle, slightly left of second base. Lewis, about 30 feet plus off the third base bag on the left side. Swinging a foul on a changeup near the plate, 2-2 on Osuna. Yeah, Skip Schumacher, to your point about how the Rangers are playing right now, they've not been a home run hitting team at this point, so he just can't sit back and wait, so he's trying to manufacture a bit more.
12: I remember he was manager of the year with Miami. Couple good years down there.
1: And a long playing career in St. Louis. Played for Tony La Russa. Paredes 2-0 soon to the stretch and the 2-2 grounded weakly and fouled on the first base side. In fact, you know, he played for La Russa, and what the Rangers are doing tonight is a La Russa move. Yes, they had a late night, long travel, but nobody got to sleep in. It wasn't like, hey, kind of show up a bit late. They wanted this to be a regular day. Now, tomorrow will be a different story where they will let some guys sleep in a bit,
12: yeah,
1: and come in a bit later.
12: And letting some of their players that are playing well right now getting a day off.
1: That includes Ezekiel Duran.
12: Yeah.
1: He's not playing in the infield tonight. He's been great. 2-2 on Osuna. Twins by three, bottom two. And the pitch, a swing and a drive, but foul down the right side. A sweeper from Paredes.
12: And when they were playing well, Seager started to come off. He had been hurt. He's on the IL right now.
1: I won't see Seager at all in this series. Put on the concussion today, activating infielder Josh Smith. Two-strike pitch and a two-hopper. Grounded right side. Gloved by Keyshaw above his left shoulder. And flips it to first, and Osuna's out number two.
12: Yeah, they said that Josh Smith, good player. He might get some outfield playing time. They're trying to find out. He's going to be their center fielder. Right there, but just reading everything on the Texas Rangers' lack of offense from their outfielder so far this year.
1: Missing outfielder Evan Carter right now. Yep. An oblique injury. He is not in the mix. So two up, two down for Cody Freeman. 25-year-old right-handed batting second baseman. Fourth-round pick by the Rangers in 2019. This is his fourth game with the big league club this season. And a stretch of the pitch and a belt high strike taken. Fastball at 92 by Freeman. Freeman hurt spring training and also opened the season on the injured list with a back injury. The 0-1 pitch from Paredes up and inside. That one gets Freeman off the plate. That's a one ball, one strike count. Paredes 23 pitches in, making his second true start. Twins by three, bottom two, bases empty. And the 1-1 pitch, a fly ball. Playable left center, shallow. Buxton and Fedko over. It's Byron calling in the alley. He's got it. And a 1-2-3 second for Paredes. After two, Twins three, Rangers nothing. On your home for Twins baseball.
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14: 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Kyler Fetko called up to the show, making his major league debut today. As much as that's incredible, so was the story about how he found out he was going to the majors.
15: Well, I was kind of sleeping. We had a 4 o'clock game. I'm a big sleeper, so I was planning to wake up at 12. But I think my manager got the news a little earlier than that, so he's banging on my door like 11:30. Woke me up. Thought it was room service. Almost told him to go away. But open the door, underwear and all. He's like, you got to pack your bags. Go to Texas. I said, all right.
14: So I guess he would open the door even for room service at that time of day, even if he's wearing underwear. Danny, what do you think of that call to the show?
12: I like it. I really do. I think that there's always the stories about you call in to the office, think you're getting sitting down, released, but we'll knock on somebody's door like that.
16: I thought it was...
12: He thought it was the maid or something.
16: Yeah, I thought it was...
12: Shoo him away.
16: I thought it was like, housekeeping? Want me fluff pillow? I mean, that's what I thought it was. That's what it sounded like to me when I heard him tell that story earlier today.
1: Mark, thank you. As the third begins, Twins leading 3-0. Martin Buxton and Clemens against Mackenzie Gore. Martin doubled and scored back in the first inning on Bell's home run. Fastball missing high on Austin. One ball... and one strike of the Twins' right fielder. After that swing, back in the first inning, a double pull to the left field corner. Gets this guy going again as he swings and fouls it back. Because with Fedko here, that does and might impact, you know, Martin's playing time. He'll start against lefties. We'll see, though, about righties.
12: Yeah, we'll have to play that out a little bit. What does Fedko do? Where's Trevor Larnick? You know, the construction of the club changing a little bit.
1: Kick and the 1-2 pitch is strike three call. Knee high, perfect pitch, inside corner at 96. Third strikeout for Gore. One away.
12: And Martin's been doing a little bit of that. Usually two strikes, he's pretty good at keeping the ball in play.
1: And now Byron, 22 home runs. Only Kyle Schwarber and Yordan Alvarez have hit more home runs than Byron this season. Struck out on three pitches in the first inning. And misses inside for ball one.
12: still going to the All-Star game.
1: Yeah, we saw
12: without
1: the first round of votes come in today. Byron currently fourth amongst American League outfielders. You can vote right now, twins.com/votes. As often as you would like. Trailing Judge, Trout, Bellinger, and Byron. Ahead of Gore, two balls and no strikes as he swings and misses at a low cutter. Just beneath the zone, 2-1. Byron's been a two-time All-Star and absolutely should be and will be in Philadelphia next month. And hopefully he'll do so as a starter. 2-2, swings and misses on a changeup. Byron steps out, will take his time. Now Gore ready. Off the third base side to Buxton and the pitch. A swing and a miss on a cutter. Diving inside, so Buxton has seen Gore twice. He has struck out both times. Well, they were quickly two down here in the third. Hey, speaking of, Byron Buxton, celebrate Buck and his historic cycle from last season with a giveaway at Target Field coming up on Saturday, June 27th. The first 10,000 fans to the Twins and Rockies game will take home this milestone Buxton bobblehead presented by Delta. Lock in your spot right now, twins.com/tickets. So two down, Twins 3, Rangers nothing, bases empty, top of the third. Cody Clemens popped out. His first time up. The lone lefty in the Twins lineup here tonight is Cody Clemens. Gore at 39 pitches. The leg kick and deals 1-1. Chopped to the right side on the ground. Played by Freeman. He'll sling it to first base. And three up, three down once again for Gore. That is seven straight. Twins retired in order. Rangers batting home third. Twins 3, Texas nothing. Twins baseball.
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1: 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Strike one on Nicky Lopez as the Rangers half of the third begins. Twins 3, Texas nothing. Lopez, Diaz, and Peterson to bat for the hometown Rangers against Mike Paredes. The 0-1 ground ball weakly right side near first as Clemens feeding underhand to the covering Paredes in time. That's a 3-1 play. And what a way here in the Rangers third of the ground ball out induced there from Mike Paredes. if you missed our pregame conversation with Derek Shelton, asked him specifically about Paredes, you know, Danny drawing a true start for the second time as a having an opener like we saw a few weeks ago with Andrew Morris in front of Paredes. And he said the matchup played into it, but the way that Mike threw the ball as a true starter against the Tigers did factor in. As he misses the outside corner on a fastball, but a challenge here from Jackson to Diaz. It was close. Might have just clipped the zone. Knee-high outside edge. Did it clip the zone? No, it just missed. And the Twins are out of challenges. Missing by 0.2 of an inch off the outside corner. Ball one, Twins are out.
12: Well, I think Paredes is going to be monitored here, how well he's pitching, which is three strikeouts. He's hit a batter, hasn't walked anybody. Some soft contact.
1: Fastball swing and a miss on Diaz. 93, kept it away.
12: Hey, pitches like this get into the fifth, sixth inning. Sets up the bullpen a little bit better.
1: Diaz, he joined the Rangers on June 6th. He began the season with Kansas. And he lines a base hit to right. A couple of hops on the turf, played by Martin. And Diaz, he's been hitting with his new team, now 6-for-14 in 7 games. There's the first hit tonight for the Rangers as the lineup turns over. So Diaz is at first base, and now Peterson is hit by a pitch. And the second pitch thrown by Mike Paredes tonight. More than 11 years of service time for Peterson, a two-time All-Star, two-time World Series champion. Swings and hammers it high and deep to right field. And Martin to the wall will look up, and that is way out of here. This is a one-run game. A first pitch swing from Jock Peterson, his ninth home run. And the Twins lead trimmed to one. It's 3-2.
12: Well, you talked about the Ranger batters, especially the top four guys, five guys. Corey liked to jump on that first pitch. He ambushed right there pretty good.
1: And Peterson, he has been hammering any semblance of a fastball this season. That was a cutter. Crushing fastballs. And that one came right to his barrel. Fading from right to left, just above the knees. And deep into the lower level, beyond the right field fence, his ninth. And the Twins lead trimmed to one on one swing. Now Josh Jung came in batting 307 this season. Third highest batting average in the American League. Takes ball one outside.
12: They feel that he's turned the corner and turned into the player that they've always projected him to be. They love his defense.
1: One up, left side, picked nicely to the backhand side by Kreidler and throws him out. Good play by Ryan Kreidler. A sinking line drive to Kreidler's right. Went to the backhand side on the short hop, a clean pick, good throw, and Jung is out number two. So two down, bases empty, Twins three, Rangers two, and here is Wyatt Langford. Another former first-round pick. Reached safely on a fielder's choice and stole the base in the first inning. As Paredes fires in strike one, taken at 93 by Langford. Now Langford, he missed a lot of time mid-April into early June with a right forearm injury. Came back on June 6th. Had a good weekend at Fenway Park. Swings and misses on a sweeper, nothing in two. Overall hitting 250 with two home runs since coming off the injured list. Can play left, can play center. Base is empty, two outs. Keyshaw defending up the middle, still slightly right of second base. 0-2 has popped up, and that's a souvenir behind the plate on a sweeper from Paredes. Twins bullpen is quiet. Mike is at 35 pitches. 58 last time out against the Tigers. 0-2 again, hit foul as Paredes slipped on his landing spot. Fastball at 90. And Mike up on his feet, but did take a moment to just find his footing a bit after unleashing that last pitch. Red glove tucked near his Navy Twins jersey, and now brings the ball to the belt. 0-2 on Langford. Another foul. Fastball at 91, and Langford still battling.

0: Again, the 0-2 pitch. Line is short, and again, it's Langford. Grounding it to Kreidler, and again, the short hop makes a good pick and throw back-to-back. Nice defensive plays from Kreidler ends the Rangers' third, but Texas scores two on the homer from Peterson. After three, Twins three, Rangers two. This is Twins Baseball.
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0: 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Twins by one, the fourth is on, and so is the two-time World Series champion. Here's Danny Glenn.
6: Well, thank you, Corey. Good evening, everybody. It'll be Royce Lewis swinging a miss. Walked his first time up, and then Josh Bell, three-run homer in the first inning. Rangers got a two-run homer in the bottom half of the third inning. Well, the Jock Peterson's bat, ninth of the year. Pitch high and away, one ball, one strike. Royce had a good homestand. He went 5-for-10, a couple of home runs. Drove in four, now 18 ribbies on the year, six homers. Riding a seven-game hitting streak. Missed outside. Two balls and one strike. Gore has retired seven Twins batters in a row. And in that, three strikeouts. Lefty rocks and fires. Fouled straight back into the netting. Evens it up. Two balls, two strikes.
0: What a good swing there on that 2-2 cutter. And just missed it.
6: Well, he's getting a start at third base here tonight. We've seen him. We did see him at home. Ground balls after first base. Went to third base. Took some grounders. But also went to shortstop. Fly ball. Shallow right field. Playable. And that should be caught and put away. And it is. So Royce out number one. That's eight in a row retired. We also saw Brooks Lee take some ground balls over at shortstop. Here's Josh Bell, difference maker. Three-run homer in the first. His eighth team leading RBIs with 43. Well, the Twins always like players that can play multiple positions. We saw Luke Kuechel taking some ground balls at first base. Yeah, swing and a miss by Bell. Count of one ball, one strike. Lefty Gore delivers and foul back. Got a piece of it.
0: Well, Bell's home run. The Twins have now hit 22 homers over their last 11 games. This dates back to June 4th. The only team in baseball with more homers since June 4th, the A's with 27.
6: And their ballpark probably plays into that a little bit as well.
0: Sacramento and where they were playing, Reno. Vegas.
6: Or not Reno, it was Vegas where it blows out.

0: tie it away. Two balls, two strikes to Bell, one out. The Vegas, I believe, is the A's AAA club. And a swing and a miss. Bell heads back to the dugout, and that's a long walk from home plate. And the batter's going to be Fedko before he bats. Pause 10 seconds. Allow our stations to identify themselves. 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
0: Fedko takes this one on the inside corner, went off speed on him. A little curveball, strike one. Fedko struck out in his first major league at bat. Had a banner year in 2025. Little flare down the right field line. Berger going to give chase. That's going to land just foul. He'll come back. No balls and two strikes. 2025, he had 28 home runs, drove in 82. He hit 15 at AAA this year. Driving in 49. Also, he can steal some bases. Nine bags on the year.
2: That's what Shelty admitted as well before the game. Having him, even as a bench piece, could come in some speed, a better option in that category late in games.
0: Yeah, and that's what James Outman was on the staff for. Remember, he'd come off, they'd keep him late, come off the bench as a pinch runner. Fetko getting a start here tonight. Pitch high and away. Two down, bases empty. Fetko's family here. They're probably more nervous than Fedko is. Fouled off again. One ball, two strikes. We're at number 51 on his back. Gore the lefty. Kicks and delivers. Foul back again. Had a pitch there. Walked down. Trevor Plouffe and I watched in the field watching Fedko hit. Short, compact. He does choke up about 2 inches. Quick hands. Pitch down and in. Better now. Evens it up. Two balls, two strikes.
2: He kind of rocks the barrel of the bat on his back right shoulder. It reminds me of Hunter Pence.
0: Yeah, that's who we had mentioned, too. Breaking ball, strike three, looking. So, welcome to the big leagues, Fedko. Two at bats, two strikeouts, and that is now 10 in a row retired for Gore. Twins leading 3-2. We'll be back on your home for Twins Baseball.
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4: Here's your forecast from Watertown Radio and GoWatertown.net. Chance for storms tonight, otherwise partly cloudy skies. Lows level off around 47. Northwesterly winds 10 to 15 miles an hour. Partly cloudy skies again tomorrow. Highs around 74. Cloudy skies tomorrow night. Chance of thunderstorms 57. I'm meteorologist Derek Kite on Watertown Radio. Currently, it's 66 degrees.
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0: Leading out for the Texas Rangers here at the bottom of the fourth inning, Brandon Nimmo struck out his first time up. Paredes out of the stretch, nobody on his preference. Delivers a fastball in there for a strike. It was Brandon Nimmo traded for Marcus Semien, and that was kind of, I don't want to say a salary dump, because they did save about $10 million. Marcus Semien was still owed about $48 million, and this kid here is owed a lot of money as well. But they felt, left-handed bat, he just has not produced so far this year. Watches this one go by outside. One ball, one strike. 7 home runs, 25 driven in. Right fielder, played left with the Mets. Berger on deck, and a 1-1. Lined into right field. Martin coming on, dives and makes the catch. Nice play. That's Martin. Might not be hitting like he was early, but he is still playing that solid defense.
2: He's never at any point let one part of the game impact the other. As the numbers have gone down offensively, Danny, you're right. He has not let that impact his playing right. He's been fantastic. A sinking line drive, came in, head first dive, made a great play for out number one.
0: And here's Berger to bat, and I talked to him, and he said, I can still impact the game with the glove. And he did right there. Berger check swing. He'll see if he went. Did not. And Alfonso Marquez umpiring at first base. Takes a lot of pride. Make a catch like that. Look over and tip your cap to Byron Buxton. That one missed outside. Two balls, no strikes. Berger struck out his first time up. Had a pretty good road trip. Couple home runs. Four driven in. And a swing and a miss. With a changeup. And Berger out in front.
2: That's what he was throwing Berger off to. Changeups away. Righty-righty changeups away. And eventually struck him out looking with that changeup.
0: It's a good pitch for Paredes because, you know, he needs to spot his fastball. He's not a high velo guy. A little bit of a cutter. A little bit of a slider. That line into left field for a base hit. Double up with the changeup and poor location. So a single for Berger, tying run out at first. Here's Osuna to bat. Couple guys in the bullpen right now walking around, Twins bullpen. Not sure how long that Paredes will go. Get a ground ball double play right here. 46 pitches. Berger runs, and there's a ground ball. Double play ball. Flip to short, back to first. In time for the double play on a hit and run. Don't see that often. An innovative offense solutions double play turn by the Twins. We're through four. It's the Twins 3 and a Rangers 2 on your home for Twins baseball.
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9: Here's the set and the pitch. Swing a line drive, left center field. Coming on the left fielder, has it off his glove. Collins, it deflects away. Ruiz will score. Nunez right behind him. He'll score. And the Nationals are back in front. Collins could not make the shoestring catch. It it away in the left center field. And the Nationals lead it 4-3.
8: Yeah, Nationals up right now 7-3 this game going to the ninth. KC has won 5 of their last 6 against the Nationals. So they have 3 outs to work with here to try to keep that stretch going.
0: Luke Keisha will lead off here in the bottom top half of the fifth inning. Bottom third of the order. Gore has retired 10 in a row. This little double play turned by Keisha. Runners going. It was Berger, not the fastest out there. But a nice backhand feed. Shortstop Kreidler, and he completed the double play. Pitch missed inside. They're going to challenge.
10: Home field is the ball. The catcher's challenging.
2: They will likely be correct. Diaz has been good behind the plate with ABS challenges, and it did hit the
10: end. Pitching is dry. Texas has 2 remaining.
0: The Twins are out of challenges. I always feel that we talked about it in spring training, the strategy, dress with players. Jeffers was one of the best at it. His pitch missed high and away. One ball, one strike. Do you want to leave him for late in the ballgame? Especially a close game. And you might want to use him for a pitcher, as this one's fouled off the foot. Keisha, his helmet comes off. He is down on one knee, going to get up and walk this one off.
2: Yeah, this has been rare where the Twins have been out of challenges this early.
0: This early? Well, once you get down early by even one, then the strategy... And we need to save it. And some of the teams that we have been playing, they wouldn't challenge. Look at the Cardinals. They didn't challenge much at all. They like to save them late. Keisha now. Justin, the batting gloves. He's going to get back in the box now. Bats with the count of 1-2. Nobody out. 3-2 Twins. First of 3 against the Texas Rangers. And a swing and a miss. Fisher strikes out. That is strikeout number 7 for Gore. And that'll get Kreidler to the plate. Six home start for Mackenzie Gore. And he is 3-0 here with a nice little 2.08 ERA. He elevated that fastball to Keisha, and there's a pitch down and away to Kreidler. Kreidler popped up his first time up.
2: Diaz was about to challenge.
0: He was.
2: Hand up, but no contact with the helmet. It was so close, but did not challenge.
0: And missed over the plate low. 2 balls and no strikes. Well, with the Cardinals, Marmol, he got ejected because there was a long period of time before Austin Martin, it was, asked to challenge. And now 3 balls and no strikes. Kreidler. And was talking to some of the umpires, and they say there's about a 2-second buffer that you're supposed to ask for the review. But when that home plate umpire takes so much time to step back and make the call, and that's what happened with Martin. And a pitch inside for a pitch walk. Second walk issued by Gore. And that'll get Jackson to the plate. Gore wears number 1 on his jersey. And he was saying in the media guide that when he was a little kid, he was the smallest guy on the team, and they gave him number 1. And he's always worn it. Tap foul at home. Up to bat of Jackson. I guess you can relate to that. Did you always wear?
2: I wore zero, Danny. They went even lower than that. Maybe even 0.5.
0: See? Zero handed out.
2: Yeah.
0: Good lead at first. Takes it on the outside corner. There's a strike.
2: Hey, Grady Sizemore was wearing zero.
0: Yes.
2: Looks good as a number zero.
0: Yes. Played with a guy at double zero in a Hackman.
2: Jeffrey Leonard.
0: Strike three, looking on the outside corner. Boy, didn't pull the trigger. 8 strikeout for Gore. Well, we had Junior Ortiz with our 91 team that wore zero. Austin Martin be the batter.
2: 8 strikeouts, one shy of a season high for Gore. Career high is 13. He's done that twice.
0: Twins up 3-2, runner at first. Pitch to Martin is high. Gore at about 69 pitches right now. Delivers. Down and in. Last time out at Kansas City, 5 innings there. He gave up 8 hits, a couple of runs through 87 pitches. He's only been over 100 pitches twice. It's the A's, 5 innings, 106. Kreidler at first, shortly swing and a miss. Austin Martin came up empty, 2 balls and 1 strike. The home run he gave up to Josh Bell. He had gone 5 straight games without giving up the long ball. Runner goes and it's fouled off. Kreidler, pretty good jump right there. He'll have to go back to first base. Averaging about 9 strikeouts per 9 innings.
2: Want to see Kreidler run again here, 2-2?
0: Yes. And normally a left-hander like that, just kind of, as soon as he picks that leg up, take off. And here's the pitch. Popped up right side, second baseman out. Here comes the right fielder. It's going to be Nimmo, and he's going to put it away. Back there just in time. Twins strand one. Go to the bottom of the 5th inning. Twins 3. The Rangers 2 on your home for Twins baseball.
3: 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It's the Twins and KWAT.
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0: The number seven hitter for the Rangers leads off. Cody Freeman flew out to Byron Buxton, his only at bat. Paredes delivers, moves him off the plate inside, ball one. Twins have activity in the bullpen. Left-hander and a right-hander. Ooh, the left-hander is Taylor Rogers. Paredes at 48 pitches. There's the pitch. Inside corner for a strike. Staying in on him. One ball, one strike. Paredes rocks and delivers. That one's in there for a strike. Freeman spent most of the season rehab. It was optioned. A couple home runs, 16 driven in with their double A Round Rock team. That one missed outside. Evens it up. Two balls, two strikes on the cutter. Trying to get that first out. Giving up just three hits. And that missed outside. The count full 3-2. Left-hander Lopez in the on-deck circle. Big pitch here, 3-2. Tap foul, stays alive. Teams are talking. You're hearing the buzz now about our teams. Sellers, or are they going to buy in? And the Rangers are no different. They feel that right now they are looking to add a player. Ground ball to shortstop. Kreidler right there. On target throw to retire. Freeman out number one on the ground out.
2: Morrison and Rogers warming up for the bullpen. Paredes a chance to get through this fifth inning. Let's hang on and win. It would be Paredes' first big league win.
0: And Derek will tell you, he likes to have a guy come in from a fresh inning from the bullpen. And to be able to have Paredes get the third out here and shake some hands, missed outside. Pitch well. It's the one bad pitch to Jock Peterson to run home. That's Nicky Lopez takes that one for a strike.
2: We have seen Nicky Lopez long time. Royals, White Sox. Began this season with the Cubs.
0: Just a nice little player to have on your bench. Could play anywhere in the infield. A little flare into shallow center field. That's going to land for a base hit. Nicky Lopez, speed on. Just doinked one in there. And if you're looking at Paredes' soft contact, it's not like they're pounding the ball around. On him, off the end of the bat, made a good pitch. Lopez played in his 14th game. Let's have one home run, five driven in, one stolen base. Here's Diaz to bat, single to right field. And a pitch. Swung on a miss. Diaz, good hit and run guy. We already saw the Rangers try a hit and run with Berger at first base. Osuna, the left-handed batter, pulled to the second baseman. They turned the double play. Fly ball into right field. Out goes Kieschel. Here comes Martin. Martin runs that one down. You know, we were talking about Royce Lewis at third base here tonight. Guys are playing different positions. They're practicing in pregame different positions. Austin Martin was one that was taking also some ground balls at second base. Well, that's going to be it with the left-hander Jock Peterson up. Derek Shelton's going to go to the bullpen. So we have a pitching change brought to you by Upanor. 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Count on Upanor for plumbing that performs. 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
8: 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The Phillies hosting the Marlins. Miami with a win. They will get back to 100 for the first time. They would get over 500 for the first time since April 14th. Doesn't look like that's going to happen.
9: The 1-2 pitch. Swung on. Hit high in the air. Deep right field. And that ball is gone. It's fair down the line. It's a home run. A towering home run for Gabriel Rincones Jr. It's his first big league hit and his first big league homer.
8: Yeah, how about that for a guy? Maybe we can get that from Kyler Fetko coming up later on. Right now, Phillies up 7-0 over the Marlins. Danny.
0: Hey, here's going to be Taylor Rogers coming on here. Rogers last outing, two-thirds of an inning, got a hold of seventh. Cardinals comes on here with two down, runner at first. He'll face left-handed hitting Jock Peterson. Rogers on the year, ERA a little over 5. Been used, veteran. 32nd appearance. Trying at third out. And a first pitch on the inside corner for a strike.
2: Well, Peterson this season against left-handed pitching. Not many at-bats, only 13 at-bats. And has 3 hits.
0: He's their DH, not much of a position left for him to play. Rogers checking the runner and delivers. Strike 2 on the corner. And Peterson in the hole, no balls and 2 strikes. Here's where Rogers doesn't have that big, hard breaking slider anymore. And if he can locate it, get him to chase. The runner goes, pitch is taken, throw down to second, no chance. Lopez picks up and stole the base. He took off before Rogers even lifted his leg. The tying run now at second base. Peterson bats in the hole, 1-2. Face to the lefty, Rogers. And laid off. Good take. They're going to peel third base. Did not go, says Lance Barrett. That was the good breaking ball there. Good location. Got him to go after it, but held up. 2 balls, 2 strikes. Time running second. And a pitch. Missed outside. Fastball. Full count. He got right-hander Josh Young in the on-deck circle. Big pitch, here it is. Swung on and missed, got him. Struck him out on a slider, and they strand a runner at second base. Through 5, it's Twins 3, Rangers 2. On your home for Twins baseball.
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4: Here's your forecast from Watertown Radio and GoWatertown.net. Chance for storms tonight, otherwise partly cloudy skies. Lows level off around 47. Northwesterly winds 10 to 15 miles an hour. Partly cloudy skies again tomorrow. Highs around 74. Cloudy skies tomorrow night. Chance of thunderstorms 57. I'm meteorologist Derek Hite on Watertown Radio. Currently, it's 66 degrees.
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0: Minnesota. Byron Buxton will lead off here. Top half of the sixth inning. Gore back out there. Lefty delivers and hit low ball one. Buck 0 for 2. Couple of strikeouts. Gore has 8 punch outs. Season high is 9. 3 runs. Got them all in the top half of the first inning on just 2 hits. Fly ball hit well to left field, and this ball is a no-doubter. Way out of here and gone. Twins up 4-2. Byron, 23rd of the year. And Gore coming in and giving up 6 big flies. He's given up 2 here tonight. They had been pitching him inside with a breaking ball, and all of a sudden now they left something up. Out over the plate, and Byron, he's not going to miss that one. That was center cut. Here's Cody Clemens. Takes it on the outside corner. There's a strike.
2: Boy, Danny, the difference, and Byron, when you look at the spray chart and his home runs this season, he's been able to extend his arms. No matter what that pitch has been, it has traveled a long way.
0: Pitch down and away, 1-1 one strike.
2: And that cutter was favoring the outside corner, just above the knees, and another beautiful swing. Buxton now 23 on the year.
0: You know what's different is that he gets the pitches and mistakes, and he's not missing them. He's not fouling them back, he's putting them in the seats. Ground ball, Berger fields it on one hop, he'll take it himself. And Clemens out number one. Get Royce Lewis to the plate. You know, we always talk about how to come to the ballpark and watch Byron run the bases, first to third, second to home, getting the balls in the outfield in the gaps. But now you watch him hit, and he's got one of the better swings now in the league. Powerful, he's got balance, and he's quick. As Lewis takes it low, ball one. Race with a walk and a flyout.
2: Byron now 9 shy of 200 homers in his career.
0: Swing and a miss, off speed on him. Evens it up, 1-1 one strike. It has to be when you come in to play a new team. We go to Arizona. It'll be on a scouting report about be careful, Byron Buxton. And a swing and a miss, chased high.
2: Yeah, Shelty made a good point over the weekend, too, when asked about week of baseball, that the Twins are playing tonight, tomorrow, off Wednesday, continue the series Thursday, all these games on turf, that the day off on Wednesday for a guy like Byron will help him maybe play an extra game than he would have otherwise.
0: And that pitch, they're going to challenge this on a pitch down and in.
2: And that's going to be a lost challenge for Diaz.
0: I think Diaz knows it too, kind of looking up the screen.
5: Calls confirmed. There's a ball. They lose it. One challenge remaining.
0: They have one remaining.
2: But if the Twins had, say, Monday was an off day, and then three in a row with Texas, three in a row with Arizona, no way Byron's playing on the turf six straight days.
0: You got to remember who you're talking to here about playing on the turf.
2: Yeah.
0: Strike three this time looking. We played on the turf at the Metrodome, and it wasn't as good as this stuff here.
2: Right.
0: They've really kind of come a long way with the turf and how it's and the padding underneath it. Still, I remember when Toronto went to that turf up there, and they said that it really wasn't going to break in. It was really soft. As Bell takes this one down and away, it took them a while to have everybody kind of walk on it, play on it for a half season before it really settled in. But this turf here, and I think of the turf in Tropicana, brand new. Foul down the right field line. I think what I'm trying to say is that they've come a long way to make it easier on athletes to be able to play on it. There's a line drive base hit into center field. Oh, the two-hit night. Keeps the line moving. And here comes Fedko. Fedko tonight, 0 for 2. His major league debut. Struck out to end the bottom of the first. Struck out to end the bottom of the fourth. Let's see if we do some damage here. Third time. Seeing Mackenzie Gore. Watches this one go by in the outside corner. They get ready to roll out because Ludacris taking over Target Field. It's a post-game concert on Friday, June 26th. Stay after the game for an electric performance and get exclusive field access. Get a VIP pass. Don't act a fool. Get tickets. Twins.com/Ludacris. Fly ball, shallow center. That'll be caught by Osuna. And there is out number three. Twins will add a run on a Byron Buxton home run. New score after 5.5. It's the Twins 4. Texas Rangers 2. On your home for Twins baseball.
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22: June 15th, 2019. Joe Mauer's number is retired. Joe Mauer spent his entire 15-year career with Minnesota Twins, and on this date, he became the eighth Twin to have their number retired.
23: The first number I wore on my back is now being hung alongside the very players I pretended to be as a child. I was fortunate enough to have met each one of those seven players, and each one has personally impacted me and my career in some way. Those men are some of the best who have played this game, and to say it's an honor to have my number next to theirs would be an understatement.
22: The St. Paul native and future Hall of Famer was drafted number one overall by his hometown team in 2001.
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0: 4-2 Minnesota, we enter the bottom half of the sixth inning. Josh Young, their third baseman, leads off. 0-2 tonight. New pitcher, Andrew Morris. And the first pitch in there for a strike. 96, good velocity. I was talking with some of the pitchers. They have a ping pong table in the clubhouse, and it was right by the pitcher's lockers. And doubled up with the fastball. That went 97. No balls and two strikes. Prelip, he doesn't play. A lot of guys just were looking at it. I go, you play the ping pong? He goes, no. I think they were more afraid, being young players, that they would pick up the paddle and ball, start playing a little ping pong in there.
7: So the Prelip answer was just one word. It was just no.
0: He said no. I said, okay.
7: The man from Toma, Wisconsin, he's a quiet one.
0: You know what? You could get him to talk. Something to say to him. I thought if he would have said yeah, then we could have started talking ping pong.
7: Right.
0: You know, go grab a paddle. Let's go. Morris delivers. That one's on the inside corner, strike three. All fastballs. So Morris has that high heat. Strikeout number one for Morris. Here's Lankford to bat. 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Enter to win a Weber grill. 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Ground ball, third base, fair. Throw by Lewis, and a nice play on the other end by Clemens at first base. Near the line, Lewis off-balance throw. Had enough on it. Short hop Clemens. And he was able to pick it out of the dirt. Good play all around.
7: I really love that play from Clemens in the back end, because that was not a routine hop. He could see that Lewis was trying to almost bounce this with intent. And it carried a bit more, and it nearly hit the lip of the turf. It caught the dirt, came up quickly and high. And Clemens caught it and got the feet out of the way to avoid getting clipped by Lankford.
0: You know, we see infielders back up to get the good hop. He backed up a little bit and almost in the line of the base runner to get the better hop. Athletic play right there. Two down, bases empty. Nimmo bats. He's 0 for 2. Watches that one go by for a strike. Andrew Morris. Nice play also by Royce Lewis.
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2: ABC News, I'm Stephanie Officer. President Trump is in France for the G7 World Leaders Summit. Fresh announcement that the U.S. and Iran have reached a ceasefire agreement. ABC's Karen Travers reports from Geneva.
3: The deal, according to the president, would reopen the Strait of Hormuz and lift the U.S. blockade on Iranian ports, a return to the status quo before the war. It opens a 60-day window to negotiate the end of the war and Iran's nuclear program.
2: Eight people were killed in the B-52 bomber crash at Edwards Air Force Base in California. Deputy Commander for the 412th Test Wing, Colonel James Hayes, says they're not sure yet what caused that crash, but a lengthy investigation will get underway after next of kin are notified. The crash happened shortly after takeoff around 11:20 a.m. local time. Colonel Hayes says the crash is contained on the runway.
4: This was a mixed crew. This was a mixed crew of military, government civilians, and government contractors.
2: This is ABC News.
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7: 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Chance for storms tonight, otherwise partly cloudy skies. Lows level off around 47. Northwesterly winds 10 to 15 miles an hour. Partly cloudy skies again tomorrow. Highs around 74. Cloudy skies tomorrow night. Chance of thunderstorms 57. I'm meteorologist Derek Kite on Watertown Radio. Currently, it's 66 degrees.
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rumors, and we have rumors about the rumors when it comes to the Taylor Swift Travis Kelce wedding. It's coming up with the buzz. Here's Tame Impala with Dracula.

0: have a rumor about the rumor that was based on another rumor. Taylor Swift and Travis Kelce wedding buzz. Well, it's locked down tighter than a VIP guest list. We really don't know what's happening. But they are using strict NDAs to keep the details completely under wraps. That rumor about the massive Madison Square Garden event, probably not going to happen. Probably going to be small, private, and ultra secure. 1,200 guests? No, that's not a wedding. That's a world tour stop.
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2: ABC News, I'm Stephanie Officer. Eight people were killed in the B-52 bomber crash at California's Edwards Air Force Base. Deputy Commander for the 412th Test Wing, Colonel James Hayes, says they're not sure yet.

0: investigation will begin after the next of kin are notified. Crash happened shortly after takeoff around 11:20 a.m. local time.
1: At this point, we don't have any indication as to what the cause was of this. We won't be able to release that information, and we don't have an ability to get that anytime soon.
0: With news of President Trump's agreement with Iran, gas prices have started to drop. Patrick DeHaan of Gas Buddy says markets will probably wait until the agreement is signed to begin dipping below $4 a gallon.
2: We've been in this situation before where there's a deal that may be imminent, but then it falls apart. So, you know, while we're a little better off with the optimism of a deal happening, we have not yet seen the effects of the deal itself.
0: This is ABC News.
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5: Here's your forecast from Watertown Radio and GoWatertown.net. Partly cloudy tonight with a slight chance for storms. Lows around 47. Winds out of the northwest 10 to 15 miles an hour. Highs around 74 tomorrow. Partly cloudy skies. Overcast skies tomorrow night. Chance of thunderstorms. Lows dip down to about 57. I'm meteorologist Derek Hite on Watertown Radio. Currently 64.
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Michael Jackson keeps moonwalking past every other biopic ever at the box office. That's on the way. Here's Papa Roach, Wake Up Calling.

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1: 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Okay, well, we're still working on it.
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1: ABC News, I'm Stephanie Officer. President Trump has arrived in the French Alps for the G7 summit. ABC's Karen Travers in nearby Geneva says his arrival comes after announcing the tentative peace deal with Iran.
2: The president had put significant pressure on those G7 countries and European allies to get involved in the effort with the war against Iran and also to the effort to reopen the strait. But those countries rejected those calls from the president. The president will be coming to the region here to basically take a victory lap now to say that we got this deal and things are heading in the right direction in the conflict.
1: The search is on for a missing woman in South Carolina last seen at a Planet Fitness. Lexington Police Chief Terrence Green says 39-year-old Elena Catherine Moore was last seen Friday at the location at 560 Whitefoot Way, heading toward a wooded area behind the Lowe's Home Improvement Store. She was wearing an olive green zip-up hoodie with black athletic pants. Officials say there is no known vehicle in Moore's possession, nor is it clear if she has her cell phone. This is ABC News.
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2: Here's your forecast from Watertown Radio and GoWatertown.net. Slight chance of thunderstorms tonight. Otherwise, mainly clear skies. Lows dip down to about 47. Winds out of the northwest, 8 to 15 miles an hour. 74 tomorrow, a mix of clouds and sun. Chance for storms tomorrow night. Lows level off around 57. Cloudy skies. I'm meteorologist Derek Height on Watertown Radio. Currently 57.
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Entertainment Buzz with all the headlines coming up. Hey, it's Hayden, and it's great music. That's what I bring. Bring Your Love, the new Madonna with Sabrina Carpenter on the way. Here's Mr. Know-It-All, the new one from Teddy Swims.

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0: Love, Madonna and Sabrina Carpenter. They did it live at Coachella, and it really took off. So Taylor Swift and Travis Kelce are keeping their wedding plans under serious lock and key. As far as the rumors go, lots of NDAs, maybe a private ceremony, maybe a larger event tied to Madison Square Garden. We don't know anything. It's still so top secret at this point. And Timothy Chalamet says a Knicks championship beats an Oscar any day. He was courtside for the win, called it better than Hollywood's biggest prize. And the New York fans definitely agree. Steven Spielberg back on top with Disclosure Day, starring Emily Blunt. Just debuted at number one, and it's that Spielberg box office magic all over again.
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13: 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It appears by its own numbers, the U.S. government seems insolvent. It's reported that the Treasury shows about $6 trillion in assets and over $47 trillion in liabilities. 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

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Oh, surefire way coming up. 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Shawn Mendes and his former flame, his former señorita, Camila Cabello's on this one, too. Your señorita.

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30: And until that tomorrow, when this is all a thing of the past,
31: you can inspire us.

S. Taylor. I'm Kendall. And hey, hope you're having a good week so far. Ready to have some fun tonight because we've got lots to talk about. Taylor Swift is a Knicks fan. Thank you very much. She was getting some flack for sitting front row, but she's been a fan since 2014 and has the shirt to prove it. We will dive into lots of scoop and more fun playlist. Take it away, Sienna Spiro.

0: 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The viral Stevie Nicks shirt Taylor wore at Game 4 of the 2026 NBA Finals is a custom creation made by her friend, Alana Haim. 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And now everybody's trying to copy the look. I bet the Cricut website has crashed by now.
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11: 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It's reported that the Treasury shows about $6 trillion in assets and over $47 trillion in liabilities. 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
2: ABC News, I'm Stephanie Officer. California Governor Gavin Newsom, who in a video on X Monday says the Department of Justice is investigating he and his wife.
3: Donald Trump isn't just coming after me because of my tweets. He's coming after me because I'm considering running for president. Because he hates that I've consistently called him out over and over again for his lies and deceit.
2: Sources familiar with the matter tell ABC News California investigators have been examining Newsom's wife's taxes since last year. Well, New York City has a lot going on this summer, including the Knicks Championship Parade, the World Cup, and America's 250th birthday. In a press conference Monday, Mayor Zoran Mamdani brought up another high-profile event, Taylor Swift and Travis Kelce's wedding, rumored to be at Madison Square Garden July 4th. He says the city is accustomed to hosting big events and is happy to have the world visit. And when asked if he snagged an invite, Mamdani said no, but wishes them well. This is ABC News.
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6: Here's your forecast from Watertown Radio and GoWatertown.net. Lows level off around 47 overnight under mainly clear skies. Winds out of the northwest, 10 to 20 miles per hour. High of 74 Tuesday, sunshine mixed with clouds at times. Cloudy skies Tuesday night, chance for storms, lows around 57. I'm meteorologist Mandy Faluber on Watertown Radio. Currently, D5.
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Soderbergh's 10 best and worst movies according to a ranking. His latest film in theaters over the weekend, Disclosure Day, came in not close to the top. It had a not-so-stellar opening box office weekend, about $44 million, which for Steven Spielberg is on the low end. Heroin, let's listen to Maroon 5.

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We've recently gained strength, and we're ready to blow

0: of Steven Spielberg's latest film, Disclosure Day, a Hollywood Reporter decided to rank all 35 of his movies from best to worst. And they put Disclosure Day pretty low at number 28. So what were the top 10 best movies? Empire of the Sun, Indiana Jones and the Last Crusade, Minority Report, Bridge of Spies, War Horse, West Side Story, Schindler's List, Munich, Jaws, and E.T. got the number one spot. I didn't even realize he directed some of those.
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7: 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It appears by its own numbers, the U.S. government seems insolvent. It's reported that the Treasury shows about $6 trillion in assets and over $47 trillion in liabilities. 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
1: ABC News, I'm Stephanie Officer. President Trump made his grand entrance at the G7 summit in France Monday, touting his new agreement with Iran, though some questions surrounding the details still remain. ABC's Rachel Scott is in Geneva.
2: The deal is still under wraps. The U.S. and Iran giving conflicting versions of what's in it. Both agree the U.S. will lift its blockade of Iranian ports, and Iran will reopen the Strait of Hormuz, which it closed when President launched the war. The fate of Iran's nuclear program, the reason the U.S. went to war in the first place, will be addressed in another 60-day period of talks.
1: Speaking to ABC News, President John F. Kennedy's grandson and New York State Senate candidate Jack Schlossberg spoke on his ongoing candidacy, including criticisms the 33-year-old is too young to hold public office, a sentiment he says he's seeking to change.
3: People always talk about how young people should get involved in politics until somebody steps up and does, and then they use experience as a cudgel to say you're not ready, wait in line.
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6: Here's your forecast from Watertown Radio and GoWatertown.net. Lows level off around 47 overnight under mainly clear skies. Winds out of the northwest, 10 to 20 miles per hour. High of 74 Tuesday. Sunshine mixed with clouds at times. Cloudy skies Tuesday night. Chance for storms. Lows around 57. I'm meteorologist Mandy Faluber on Watertown Radio. Currently 54.
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0: 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So is she getting like her own Bucky's type store? It's going to hit stores nationwide later this year. She says it takes a lot of energy to pursue your passion and navigate each day. That's why I wanted to make a coffee that works just as hard. You know, I begin each morning with a head full of dreams, a notepad full of ideas, and a cup or two of coffee. Oh, I just love her.
1: The U.S. Treasury quietly released its official financial report for 2025. It appears by its own numbers, the U.S. government seems insolvent. It's reported that the Treasury shows about $6 trillion in assets and over $47 trillion in liabilities. Add it all up, and it looks like the U.S. owes more than $130 trillion it doesn't have. 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
2: ABC News, I'm Stephanie Officer. California Governor Gavin Newsom, who in a video on X Monday says the Department of Justice is investigating he and his wife.
3: Donald Trump isn't just coming after me because of my mean tweets. He's coming after me because I'm considering running for president. Because he hates that I've consistently called him out over and over again for his lies and deceit.
2: Sources familiar with the matter tell ABC News California investigators have been examining Newsom's wife's taxes since last year. Well, New York City has a lot going on this summer, including the Knicks championship parade, the World Cup, and America's 250th birthday. In a press conference Monday, Mayor Zoran Mamdani brought up another high-profile event, Taylor Swift and Travis Kelce's wedding, rumored to be at Madison Square Garden July 4th. He says the city is accustomed to hosting big events and is happy to have the world visit. And when asked if he snagged an invite, Mamdani said no, but wishes them well. This is ABC News.
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6: Here's your forecast from Watertown Radio and GoWatertown.net. Lows level off around 47 overnight under mainly clear skies. Winds out of the northwest, 10 to 20 miles per hour. High of 74 Tuesday. Sunshine mixed with clouds at times. Cloudy skies Tuesday night. Chance for storms. Lows around 57. I'm meteorologist Mandy Faluber on Watertown Radio. Currently 2.
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0: So the hottest trend on social media, the hashtag tanmaxing, going viral. And it's more than getting a little vitamin D. It's going to extreme lengths to chase bronze skin, just like back in the 90s when tanning beds were everywhere. TikTok's For You page is full of young tanfluencers who use apps like Track UV Index Windows, document their sun exposure, and take tanning pills. One creator captioned a video, "A little burn goes a long way," with a text, "Sun maxing." Another said she doesn't feel like it's a successful tan if she doesn't smell her own skin burning. Oh dear, have we learned nothing?
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Not

0: Trump made his grand entrance at the G7 summit in France Monday, touting his new agreement with Iran, though some questions surrounding the details still remain. ABC's Rachel Scott is in Geneva.
1: The deal is still under wraps, U.S. and Iran giving conflicting versions of what's in it. Both agree the U.S. will lift its blockade of Iranian ports, and Iran will reopen the Strait of Hormuz, which it closed when President Trump launched the war. The fate of Iran's nuclear program, the reason the U.S. went to war in the first place, will be addressed in another 60-day period of talks.
0: Speaking to ABC News, President John F. Kennedy's grandson and New York State Senate candidate Jack Schlossberg spoke on his ongoing candidacy, including criticisms the 33-year-old is too young to hold public office, a sentiment he says he's seeking to change.
2: People always talk about how young people should get involved in politics until somebody steps up and does, and then they use experience as a cudgel to say you're not ready, wait in line.
0: This is ABC News.
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5: Here's your forecast from Watertown Radio and GoWatertown.net. Lows level off around 47 overnight under mainly clear skies. Northwest winds 5 to 10 miles per hour. Highs level off around 74 Tuesday. Sunshine mixed with clouds at times. Chance of thunderstorms. Tuesday night, lows dip down to about 57. Cloudy skies expected. I'm meteorologist Mandy Fallhuber on Watertown Radio. Currently 51.
6: Breathe. Love what you do and you've already won, my parents used to say. My parents, whose smiles were my first finish line, who championed respect, whose resilience built mine. Even more than I wanted a gold medal, I wanted a heart of gold, like the mentors who were my balance beams refusing to let me down, and the coaches who spoke out to anything out of bounds. Heroes who never stood on podiums, but stood up for me. Every shot I made, give the assist to those who since my youth were referees, ready to blow the whistle and end abuse.
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Well, another woman saw it and shared her own naughty blunder. I'll share it with you coming up.

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0: woman named Lindy says she baked a cake for her son's birthday, and since he was turning 8, she decided to make it into the shape of an 8. But it looked more like boobs than the number 8, mostly because the number 8 was made by squishing together two circle shapes, and the 8 shape was white icing, while the middles of the circles were peach-colored with sprinkles. She would have just been better off cutting out the middles like donut holes, but she shared a photo. She says her husband came into the kitchen and said, "Hey, why'd you put sprinkles on the boob cake?" She looked at it and thought, "Oh my goodness, what have I done?" This was a while ago, but she thought she'd share. Thank you.
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6: 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It appears by its own numbers, the U.S. government seems insolvent. 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
2: News. I'm Sherry Preston. President Trump at the G7 summit in the French Alps still saying the memorandum of understanding with Iran will be released soon. ABC's Karen Travers, who's traveling with the president, says the Strait of Hormuz will reopen. However,
3: this doesn't actually get into the really complicated issues that have to be negotiated. So that will come in a 60-day window because this agreement now opens up this 60-day time frame to negotiate the end.

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2: Here's your forecast from Watertown Radio and GoWatertown.net. Lows level off around 47. Overnight, under clear skies, northwesterly winds, 8 to 15 miles per hour. Highs level off around 74. Tuesday, sunshine mixed with clouds at times. Chance for storms, Tuesday night, lows level off around 57. Overcast skies. I'm meteorologist Mandy Faluber on Watertown Radio. Currently, 2.
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0: This is kind of interesting. A divorce that has gone down. Some relationships start with Netflix and chill, and now relationships can end with divorce attorneys debating who gets the Netflix password. A Newsweek article on a 33-year-old woman who got a divorce a little while ago had an interesting response when a judge asked her what she wanted in the final settlement. Her claim, all she wants is the car, the dog, and his Netflix password. It was a little tongue-in-cheek at the time, but it was actually written into the final official divorce agreement. She would retain access to the Netflix password indefinitely. And it's worth something. The Netflix people keep hiking their prices, so she still has access to the account with her own profile intact. That might not last forever. He could end the subscription at any time. She says she wasn't trying to be cruel or vindictive, just one small thing at the end of a really heavy process. But she got the Netflix password in the divorce. I mean, that's crazy, right? And then to keep your profile, you just get it in the divorce?
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0: Big Pony Club is on right there. Chapel Road is on. Bernie with you. Thank you for stopping by on a Tuesday. Appreciate you being here. Music in just a few minutes from Bruno Mars. We'll hear his new song called Risk It All is on the way next.
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5: 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It appears by its own numbers, the U.S. government seems insolvent. It's reported that the Treasury shows about $6 trillion in assets and over $47 trillion in liabilities. Add it all up, and it looks like the U.S. owes more than $130 trillion it doesn't have. 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

0: on a Tuesday. And Brady Withy, thank you for stopping by. Appreciate you being here. In just a few minutes, music from One Republic, and we'll hear from Ella Langley, whose song started in the country world and has made its way over here, Choosin' Texas, co-written by Miranda Lambert, of all people. Choosin' Texas coming up.
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0: GoWatertown.net. A blend of clouds and sun today, with daytime highs approaching 74. Winds out of the west, 8 to 15 miles per hour. Cloudy tonight, chance for storms, lows dip down to about 57. A blend of clouds and sun. Tomorrow, chance of thunderstorms, high temperatures reach up to 71. I'm meteorologist Mandy Faluber on Watertown Radio. Currently, it's 51 degrees.
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But

0: Tuesday. Here's what's going on. New York City Mayor Zora Mandani seemingly confirmed Taylor Swift's wedding date in a press conference on Monday. When asked about the World Cup on July the 5th, Mandani remarked, "It coincides with July 4th, America 250, Taylor Swift's wedding happening all at the same time," end quote. Seemingly confirming all of those reports that we've seen. According to reports, the singer and Travis Kelce will get married over the July 4th weekend at Madison Square Garden. While on the topic of Taylor, a chair that Taylor Swift sat in during the NBA playoffs just sold at auction for $7,000. The Cleveland Cavaliers auctioned off several chairs that celebrities used during Game 3 and 4 of the Eastern Conference Finals at Rocket Arena. The Cavs were swept by the Knicks in that series. Taylor's chair from Game 3 was by far the most expensive. She was at the game with Travis Kelce. His chair only went for $1,405. And that's what's going on. Let's make it a great day, and that's a download.
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6: Here's your forecast from Watertown Radio and GoWatertown.net. A mix of clouds and sun today, with daytime highs approaching 74. Winds out of the west, 8 to 15 miles an hour. Cloudy skies expected tonight. Chance of thunderstorms, lows dip down to about 57. A mix of clouds and sun tomorrow. Chance of thunderstorms, highs level off around 71. I'm meteorologist Derek Height on Watertown Radio. Currently, it's 52 degrees.

0: Good morning, everyone. This is Rick Wallhoff from Glacier Lakes Livestock. We're going to start the sale at 10:30 on Holstein babies. Beef babies started calves. Should have a good run of babies again for this week. Last week, we had right at 100 babies in the offering. Got along real well there. I tell you what, there are some babies down already this morning, so we'll have a good run of those. Fall calvers and bred cows, stuff like that, pairs, we'll have those right after those babies. Here's some of the consignments. Here's 11 bred cows. They're going to be bred black. They're going to be fall calvers. They're going to be like, July, August kind of calvers. Here's 10 black bred cows, also bred black. They could be like August, September. Here's 5 black pair. Here's 1 black pair. We got 2 Angus, 2-year-old breeding bulls here. They're tested, ready to go. So if you need a breeding bull, we got a couple of those on the consignment list for today's sale. Feeders. Got 75 black heifers going to weigh 750, 859 set of black heifers. Here's 8 red heifers going to weigh 758. Here's 20 crossbred steers and heifers going to weigh 5 to 600 pounds. Here's 8 black bull calves weigh 7. Here's 5 black steers going to weigh 7. Here's 8 black steers and heifers weighing 6 to 7. Plus other packages and drop-ins for today's sale. You can watch this live on DV Auction or be it online. 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Should have a good run of those weigh-ups again for tomorrow's sale. Market steady, strong. That cow market just hangs right in there. If you got some of them cows, bring them on in. 12:30 on the fat cattle. Should have a fair run of fat cattle for tomorrow's sale also. 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We will be receiving your weigh-ups and fats this afternoon, tonight, first thing in the morning. Any other questions on today's sale, upcoming sales, give us a call. 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You guys all have a good day, and we thank you for your business.
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0: I'm...
1: A Better Life with Dr. Sanjay Gupta.
2: There are lots of things you can measure to get an idea of how healthy you are at any given moment. Temperature, heart rate, blood pressure, just to name a few. But how about how healthy you will be and how long you're likely to live? According to a new study out of the University of Buffalo, two simple strength tests are pretty accurate at predicting longevity in older women. One is hand grip strength, and the other is how quickly people can stand up from a seated position without using their arms. By the way, I remember interviewing former President Jimmy Carter when he was quite old and being really impressed how he just popped out of the chair without using his arms. Not a lot of older people can actually do that. But I think the message here is that maintaining strength as you age is going to help you perform everyday activities, but also help you avoid injury and stay independent. I'm Dr. Sanjay Gupta, helping you live a better life.
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8: From ABC News, I'm Sherry Preston. Five people are under arrest in an alleged plot to attack the UFC fight at the White House over the weekend. Sources tell ABC News the plan involved hooking explosives onto drones and flying them into nearby buildings, and then what's described as a second wave would rush a checkpoint. President Trump at the G7 summit touting his deal with Iran. Few details have been made public, and there seems to be some disagreement over whether the plan includes Israel's withdrawal from Lebanon. Iran says yes, it does include that. Israel says no. President Trump says,
9: without the United States, there would be no Israel. Without me, there would be no Israel, because no other president was willing to do what I did.
8: ABC's Rachel Scott, traveling with the president, says,
10: so even though Israel and the U.S. got into this conflict together, Israel is making it clear they are not a part of this deal. In fact, Israeli Prime Minister Benjamin Netanyahu says Israeli forces will stay in Lebanon as long as necessary. The president even saying this morning that Israel would be nothing without him.
8: The president also meeting with Ukrainian President Volodymyr Zelensky at the summit. The price of gas has been falling, says ABC's Elizabeth Schulze.
11: The national average right at $4 a gallon, and gas Buddy does expect that number could go down to $3.75 by the 4th of July if shipping does start to pick up in the Strait of Hormuz on Friday. There are still some big ifs there. One is that shipping companies are still waiting for clarity on this deal, with the ceasefire potentially expiring in 60 days.
8: The airlines are also saying fares won't be dropping this summer anytime, even though demand for travelers remains strong. The eight people killed in the B-52 crash at Edwards Air Force Base still not identified. The cause still under investigation. Federal Reserve Board begins its two-day meeting today under the new leadership.

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1: The search goes on in Butler, Missouri for clues in a deadly plane crash that killed 11 skydivers and their pilot. ABC's Matt Rivers is on scene.
2: A city official says it appears the pilot may have been trying to make an emergency landing on a flat roadway nearby, but the plane stalled and crashed. Tragically, family members may have witnessed the crash.
3: The NTSB says they're looking to find any data recording devices that might have been on board that plane, see if they can find any more answers in this tragedy.
1: Life-threatening flash flooding has been swamping millions of people across the
4: state. The governor of Texas declaring a disaster for more than 100 counties across the state. In Waco, highways turned into rivers.
5: There's a car just floating down the median.
4: Vehicles washed down the interstate as fast-moving water overtook the road.
6: Literally, I'm not kidding, you thought I was going to die out here.
4: First responders rescuing dozens of people, even using ropes to pull one trapped driver to safety. In Houston, stranded motorists forced to push their cars through flooded streets as debris drifted by.
1: That's ABC's Hannah Patah. A freight train and a bus collided in Zimbabwe today, killing at least 9 people, including 2 children. The crash happened less than a week after a minibus caught fire in central Zimbabwe, killing 7 people. And Kensington Palace has announced that Prince George will attend Eton, the private all-boys school his father and Uncle Harry both went to, cost for a year's education about $84,000. Sherry Preston, ABC News.
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8: This news update brought to you by 200 Maple Place in Watertown. Good morning from the KWAT newsroom. I'm Mike Tanner. Here's a look at what's happening. Watertown Fire Rescue was called out Monday afternoon to a report of a hayfield on fire near Waverly. Crews arrived to find 3 to 4 acres on fire. The property owner was able to contain the fire prior to their arrival by using a loader tractor. Fire rescue crews assisted the property owner by rolling out multiple hay bales that had caught fire. The area was sprayed down with water, and fire rescue was on the scene for about 2 hours. No structures were damaged. The South Dakota Department of Transportation has announced the bridge on 14th Avenue Northwest over the Big Sioux River in Watertown will reopen at approximately 12 noon tomorrow. The bridge replacement project began last November with an estimated completion date by July of this year. The prime contractor for that $2 million project was Grand Guard Construction of Watertown. A tornado that touched down for literally seconds last week in western Cottington County will go into the record books as an EFU on the Fujita scale, meaning the strength of the twister and its associated wind speed are unknown. The tornado touched down for about a minute between 12:06 and 12:07 on the morning of June 10th. Law enforcement reported the brief tornado touched down in an open field on the eastern edge of Henry. Cottington County's emergency manager confirmed with landowners and via search and rescue drone footage that no damage had occurred from that tornado. Well, sentencing was held on Monday for a man convicted of first-degree manslaughter in the death of a woman last summer in Sioux Falls. 46-year-old Jubal Rattler pushed Doris Hyelk off a retaining wall near the 8th Street Bridge in Sioux Falls. Hyelk died days later from a brain bleed. Rattler was arrested and later charged with second-degree murder and manslaughter. Earlier this year, a jury found him guilty of manslaughter. He was sentenced to 60 years in the state penitentiary with 20 years suspended. Well, the latest farm bill passed by the U.S. House is now in the hands

0: hands of the Senate, and Senator John Thune of South Dakota is a member of the Senate Agriculture Committee.
1: Did most of it last summer. We did the commodity title stuff, the safety net programs, ARC, PLC, got an increase in reference prices in there, dealt with crop insurance, conservation policy, but there were some pieces that didn't get done, and so that's what this will finish up.
0: Plus, Thune says there's the issue of E15 fuel.
1: It's been hanging around out there for way too long, and so I'm hoping that this will present the window of opportunity to get that addressed.
0: Ideally, a federal farm bill is passed every 5 years. However, the current farm bill, which was passed in 2018, is still being extended. Sioux Falls police are reporting another case where a victim has lost a major amount of money to fraud. In this case, the 88-year-old man lost $40,000. According to Police Sergeant Aaron Benson, the victim reported he received a message on his computer indicating a security issue. Later, the victim was told that his bank account had been hacked. He was given instructions to withdraw $20,000 on two separate occasions. The victim did just that and directed the money where he was told. No arrests have been made, and the investigation is still ongoing. With summer comes mosquitoes, and with mosquitoes comes the threat that they may be carriers of the West Nile virus. And now there's word from the South Dakota Department of Health that the first West Nile mosquito pools of the season have been detected in Brown County. West Nile can cause fever, headaches, rash, swollen lymph nodes, and muscle and joint aches. Protection from West Nile involves using bug spray and wearing pants and long sleeves to provide protection from mosquito bites. Well, Minnesota is preparing to welcome thousands of athletes for the 2026 Special Olympics USA Games, and the home team will be hard to miss. Nearly 3,000 athletes from 52 state programs will compete June 20th through the 26th, including the largest delegation of Minnesota's nearly 300 athletes. The games will be held at venues across the Twin Cities. After a year of construction, a popular Sioux Falls pool is officially back open to the public. On Monday, the city hosted a ribbon-cutting ceremony for the reopening of the newly renovated McKinnon Park Wading Pool and Bathhouse. The $4.4 million project included a zero-depth entry wading pool, a two-person slide, and multiple spray features. The renovated bathhouse has additional restrooms, an indoor gathering space, and a concession area. Well, the Falls Area Development Corporation has created the Sanford District Advisory Task Force to recommend strategies for a collaborative community master planning process for the Smithfield Foods site. Smithfield Foods announced plans to remain in Sioux Falls and build a new state-of-the-art facility near the intersection of Interstates 29 and 90. Once Smithfield vacates its current site and executes a purchase agreement, the Falls Area Development Corporation will own the property, which will be named the Sanford District, thanks to a $50 million gift from philanthropist T. Denny Sanford. Redeveloping the property is expected to be completed in four phases over the next several years, with the Sanford District Advisory Task Force specifically assembled to guide the work in Phase 1. And the Emergency Medical Services Funding Task Force is scheduled to meet for the first time in Pierre tomorrow. That task force is studying funding models for emergency medical services and the feasibility of making EMS an essential service in South Dakota. Unlike law enforcement and fire services, EMS is rarely classified as an essential service that must be provided to citizens, often funded through government sources. The task force was established through Senate Bill 89 this past legislative session. The Emergency Medical Services Funding Task Force will hold up to 5 meetings between now and next year's legislative session. That's a look at what's happening from the newsroom. I'm Mike Tanner.
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0: That's Bill Withers. Lean on Me on 950 KWAT, 722 our time, 52 our temperature at this time, with 73 degrees for us here today. Rain chances again in the forecast tonight, possible thunderstorms. It'll get down to 56. It will be a breezy Wednesday, and rain chances with our temperature at about 70 degrees coming up here tomorrow. And looking at wind gust as high as 37 for us on Wednesday. Wednesday night, more rain in the forecast, down to 49, still breezy. Thursday, there's rain, thunderstorm chances in the afternoon. Otherwise, sunshine, only 68. Overnight, 48, and some sunshine for Friday. It's 76 degrees. The wind gust at about 20 miles per hour. West wind of 9 right now here in Watertown. Need birthdays, anniversaries on today? Give us a phone call. Today it is the 16th day of the month. That's 886-8444. We can sure add it to the list. Now let's find out what's happening with our money.
1: I'm Nicole Murray with your money now. Yum! Brands has announced it is selling Pizza Hut to private equity firm Long Range Capital for $2.7 billion. The sale caps off years of struggles for Pizza Hut, which has weighed on Yum's overall financial performance. Rival Domino's Pizza has gobbled up market share from Pizza Hut for years. Novo Nordisk said it plans to seek Chinese regulatory approval for its Wegovy weight loss pill very soon as it moves to catch up with rival Eli Lilly in the world's second largest pharmaceutical market. Denmark's Novo and U.S.-based Lilly believe weight loss pills attract patients reluctant to use injections. Oil prices have dropped this morning by at least 2% after President Trump said the U.S. has reached a preliminary peace deal with Iran that will reopen the Strait of Hormuz. West Texas Intermediate at roughly $78 a barrel, Brent at $80. Futures are up this morning after the Dow closed at a record high again yesterday following the Iran-U.S. peace deal. That's your money now.
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0: Well, welcome to June 16th. It is day number 167. 198 days now left of our year. Let's see, got an anniversary here today. Let's do Kevin and Dawn Berner, 33-year anniversary today. We also have Chuck and Debbie Ingalls, 53-year anniversary today. So happy anniversary to them. Also, a birthday wish today going out to Noah Miller, celebrating today. So happy birthday to Noah. We've got on the celebrity side of things today, country singer Billy Crash Craddock, 87 today. Boxing Hall of Famer Roberto Duran, 75 today. Singer Gino Vannelli, 74 today. Lori Metcalf is 71 today. Golfer Phil Mickelson turning 56 today. And NFL wide receiver Justin Jefferson at a tender age of 27 today. Happy birthday to Justin. Today it is, let me look here, Fresh Veggies Day. It is National Cherry Tart Day, National Tortilla Day. It's National Fudge Day, as well as National Vinegar Day going on today. All right, we're celebrating National Email Week, National Clay Week, it's National Flag Week, National Men's Health Week is going on today, as or this week as well, and it's Wobbly Week. All right, don't get too wobbly out there. 1903 today, the Ford Motor Company Incorporated in Detroit. And it was 1933, President Franklin D. Roosevelt signed the Glass-Steagall Act into law, which created the Federal Deposit Insurance Corporation, FDIC, to bolster public confidence in the U.S. banking system. All right, that back in 1933 when Franklin D. signed that one. And that's what I got for you today. Again, happy birthday, happy anniversary. If you are celebrating here today on this June 16th, you make it a very special day.
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2: So after all that, it's over. The most volatile eligibility battle in college football history is done. Texas Tech quarterback Brendan Sorsby has officially parted ways with the program and will enter the NFL supplemental draft. Facing a looming June 22nd deadline and a massive legal push in the NCAA and Big 12, it's over. I'm Drake Toll.
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0: Well, let's look at a few of our sports notes here today. Let's see. Last night, Watertown Stadium, Post 17 took on Groton Post 39 and winning both of those contests by scores of 11-1 in game number one. That was a five-inning affair. And then in game number two, it was 13-3, and that one went six innings last night. So Watertown will be traveling to Omaha, the Omaha area, and they'll have some games coming up here. The 17th through the 20th, they'll be in the Creighton Prep Tournament And this will get a chance for the team to even attend the College World Series games down there this year. So, well, good luck down there, guys. Major League Baseball from last night, Philly over Miami. That was 7-0 with Washington 7-3 beating Kansas City. The Reds 12-0 over the Mets. St. Louis 3-0 over the Padres. The Cubs 5-4 over Colorado. It was Detroit beating Houston 9-3 with the A's beating the Pirates. That was 11-2. Angels losing to Arizona 4-3. Dodgers 4-3 over Tampa Bay. Minnesota picked up a win last night 4-2. We'll have our Twins Minute talk about that here in just a bit. WNBA, Minnesota over Portland 107-74. Dallas 96-66 over Vegas. And it was Golden State beating LA. That was 78-58. For that final today, just one in the WNBA tonight. Toronto and Indiana will be playing. More Twins baseball tonight as they again game two against Texas. That will be a pregame of 6:30. 7:05 will be that first pitch tonight. Right now, let's get you that Twins Minute.
5: Time for a Twins Minute. I'm Mark Chanowski. So much to like in the Twins' 4-2 victory last night in Texas in the series opener against the Rangers. Mike Paredes went a career-high 4 2/3 innings in just his second major league start. Four different relievers combined to pitch 4 1/3 scoreless innings, allowing just one hit while striking out 5 Rangers. A big home run from Josh Bell. Another home run from Byron Buxton. But what really stood out to manager Derek Shelton afterwards? The glove work by his team.
6: I thought we played well. You know, Kreider had two really tough plays, especially on short hops on balls that were hit hard. But overall, defensively, I thought we did a good job. Our pitchers made a couple of nice plays, which, you know, anytime the ball's hit to the pitcher and it comes out of their hand, it gives you a little bit of heartburn. But, yeah, overall, I thought we played a good defensive game. And this is challenging because this is a fast surface and we're not used to it.
5: It's also challenging because, again, with so many guys being asked to be versatile, guys playing all over, not just in the infield, but

0: Jennifer Warnes on 950 KWAT with the 60s Plus Dining Program today. They're doing Sloppy Joe, peas, fruit crisp, potato salad, and bun on the side. 882-2166 for more information about this program. Minimum suggested donation is $5 per meal. That's what's cooking today at 60s Plus Dining.
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2: I'm Nicole Murray with Your Money Now. SpaceX said it will acquire Cursor for $60 billion, striking a massive deal for an autonomous coding agent shortly after its blockbuster initial public offering. Cursor will receive $60 billion worth of SpaceX stock under the agreement. The merger is expected to close in the third quarter of this year. Yum! Brands has announced it is selling Pizza Hut to private equity firm Long Range Capital for $2.7 billion. The sale caps off years of struggles for Pizza Hut, which has weighed on Yum!'s overall financial performance. Rival Domino's Pizza has gobbled up market share from Pizza Hut for years. Chinese tech and e-commerce giant Alibaba has unveiled its first suite of AI model for robots. This news comes as China's tech industry shifts its focus from chatbots to the more lucrative business of agents that can execute complex tasks and make machines more intelligent. Futures are now mixed. Yesterday, the Dow gained 468, the NASDAQ up 795. That's Your Money Now.
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0: And our forecast, courtesy of Sharp Automotive here in Watertown on West Highway 212, 73 today. We'll see a few more clouds rolling in with some rain chances tonight as that low gets down to 56 degrees. Rainfall amounts between, less than a tenth, I guess, possible, and some thunderstorms, maybe something a little higher tonight. Tomorrow, our rain chances continue 70 and breezy with wind gusts up to 37. Rainfall amounts of less than a tenth of an inch, except again, possible higher amounts in thunderstorms. Overnight, more rain chances there. It's 49 degrees. On Thursday, some rain chances in the afternoon, 68 and some sunshine. That rain chance is 30%, 48 overnight. And it looks like Friday's high at 76 under sunshine. 52 and a west wind, 9 miles per hour right now in Watertown. And that's your forecast.
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0: Hundreds of beagles are headed to forever homes after an animal breeding and research facility in Wisconsin prepared to shut its doors for good. ABC's Sophie Flay has more.
1: In March this year, animal welfare activists broke in and escaped with 30 dogs. A month after, a large group stormed the property in an attempt to free the dogs. Police responded with tear gas and pepper spray, resulting in dozens of arrests. The first wave of releases happened shortly afterward. Roughly 1,500 beagles purchased by Big Dog Ranch Rescue in Florida. Now, the final 470 dogs are leaving too, when Wrigley closes its doors for good.
0: Pizza Hut's being sold. Parent company Yum Brands passing on the name and the chain's 250 restaurants to private equity firm. The deal worth a little over $2.5 billion. A handful more states, including Alabama, Oklahoma, and Georgia, as well as the District of Columbia, holding primaries today. Preston, ABC News.
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3: 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Good morning from the KWAT Newsroom. I'm Mike Tanner. Here's a look at what's happening. Watertown Fire Rescue was called out Monday afternoon to a report of a hayfield on fire near Waverly. Crews arrived to find 3 to 4 acres on fire. The property owner was able to contain the fire prior to their arrival by using a loader tractor. Fire rescue crews assisted the property owner by rolling out multiple hay bales that had caught fire. The area was sprayed down with water, and fire rescue was on the scene for about 2 hours. No structures were damaged. The South Dakota Department of Transportation has announced the bridge on 14th Avenue Northwest over the Big Sioux River in Watertown will reopen at approximately 12 noon tomorrow. The bridge replacement project began last November with an estimated completion date by July of this year. The prime contractor for that $2 million project was Grand Guard Construction of Watertown. A tornado that touched down for literally seconds last week in western Cottington County will go into the record books as an EFU on the Fujita scale, meaning the strength of the twister and its associated wind speed are unknown. The tornado touched down for about a minute between 12:06 and 12:07 on the morning of June 10th. Law enforcement reported the brief tornado touched down in an open field on the eastern edge of Henry. Cottington County's emergency manager confirmed with landowners and via search and rescue drone footage that no damage had occurred from that tornado. Well, sentencing was held on Monday for a man convicted of first-degree manslaughter in the death of a woman last summer in Sioux Falls. 46-year-old Jubal Rattler pushed Doris High Elk off a retaining wall near the 8th Street Bridge in Sioux Falls. High Elk died days later from a brain bleed. Rattler was arrested and later charged with second-degree murder and manslaughter. Earlier this year, a jury found him guilty of manslaughter. He was sentenced to 60 years in the state penitentiary with 20 years suspended. Well, the latest farm bill passed by the U.S. House is now in the hands of the Senate, and Senator John Thune of South Dakota is a member of the Senate Agriculture Committee.
4: Did most of it last summer. We did the commodity title stuff, the safety net programs, ARC, PLC, got an increase in reference prices in there, dealt with crop insurance, conservation policy, but there were some pieces that didn't get done, and so that's what this will finish up.
3: Plus, Thune says there's the issue of E15 fuel.
4: It's been hanging around out there for way too long, and so I'm hoping that this will present the window of opportunity to get that addressed.
3: Ideally, a federal farm bill is passed every 5 years. However, the current farm bill, which was passed in 2018, is still being extended. Sioux Falls police are reporting another case.

0: case where a victim has lost a major amount of money to fraud. In this case, the 88-year-old man lost $40,000. According to Police Sergeant Aaron Benson, the victim reported he received a message on his computer indicating a security issue. Later, the victim was told that his bank account had been hacked. He was given instructions to withdraw $20,000 on two separate occasions. The victim did just that and directed the money where he was told. No arrests have been made, and the investigation is still ongoing. With summer comes mosquitoes, and with mosquitoes comes the threat that they may be carriers of the West Nile virus. And now there's word from the South Dakota Department of Health that the first West Nile mosquito pools of the season have been detected in Brown County. West Nile can cause fever, headaches, rash, swollen lymph nodes, and muscle and joint aches. Protection from West Nile involves using bug spray and wearing pants and long sleeves to provide protection from mosquito bites. Well, Minnesota is preparing to welcome thousands of athletes for the 2026 Special Olympics USA Games, and the home team will be hard to miss. Nearly 3,000 athletes from 52 state programs will compete June 20th through the 26th, including the largest delegation of Minnesota's nearly 300 athletes. The games will be held at venues across the Twin Cities. After a year of construction, a popular Sioux Falls pool is officially back open to the public. On Monday, the city hosted a ribbon-cutting ceremony for the reopening of the newly renovated McKinnon Park Wading Pool and Bathhouse. The $4.4 million project included a zero-depth entry wading pool, a two-person slide, and multiple spray features. The renovated bathhouse has additional restrooms, an indoor gathering space, and a concession area. Well, the Falls Area Development Corporation has created the Sanford District Advisory Task Force to recommend strategies for a collaborative community master planning process for the Smithfield Foods site. Smithfield Foods announced plans to remain in Sioux Falls and build a new state-of-the-art facility near the intersection of Interstates 29 and 90. Once Smithfield vacates its current site and executes a purchase agreement, the Falls Area Development Corporation will own the property, which will be named the Sanford District, thanks to a $50 million gift from philanthropist T. Denny Sanford. Redeveloping the property is expected to be completed in four phases over the next several years, with the Sanford District Advisory Task Force specifically assembled to guide the work in phase one. And the Emergency Medical Services Funding Task Force is scheduled to meet for the first time in Pierre tomorrow. That task force is studying funding models for emergency medical services and the feasibility of making EMS an essential service in South Dakota. Unlike law enforcement and fire services, EMS is rarely classified as an essential service that must be provided to citizens, often funded through government sources. The task force was established through Senate Bill 89 this past legislative session. The Emergency Medical Services Funding Task Force will hold up to five meetings between now and next year's legislative session. That's a look at what's happening from the newsroom. I'm Mike Tanner.
1: My friend Tony in the Black Hills told me a great story about his dad. Jack Bullitt was well known in the Northern Hills. His nativity scene, set up during the holidays, was simply a thing to behold. In 1956, his set was chosen for the top prize in a regional contest. Tony remembers those days of helping his dad as glorious. His only regret is that in all the time and all those sets, not one picture remains, except the best one in his mind's eye. Another great memory from DeSmet Farm Mutual Insurance of South Dakota.
2: Forecast courtesy of Andor Tacker Plumbing and Heating, 74 today with increasing clouds, rain chances tonight, as that low temperature gets down to 57 degrees. Again, rainfall amounts less than a tenth of an inch, maybe something a little higher in thunderstorms. Wednesday, looking at some showers, mainly after 2 o'clock or before 2 o'clock, as well as after, I guess, with a high tomorrow 70, wind gust of 38, rainfall amounts, again, less than a tenth of an inch, if something higher in a thunderstorm. Overnight, down to 50, more rain chances there. For Thursday, there's some afternoon rain chances of 30%. It's 69 on Thursday night. Becoming clear, 49, sunny, 77 on Friday, then 54 overnight. 78 yesterday, the high after low 47, with our highest wind gust recorded at 40 miles per hour. It averaged at 12.3. Sunrise, 5:42 today, will be setting at 9:17. And if we go back a year ago, we had 80 degrees after a low of 63. 103 is our record for today in 1933. 35 the low from 1902, and the precip record from 1977, 2.53 in the rain gauge at the airport. 55 now our temperature, humidity 69%, the dew point is at 45, a west wind of 9 at this time in Watertown.
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0: Well, good morning. Happy Tuesday. Welcome to What's Up on KWAT with Mike. And look who's back, Randy. Hi, Randy.
2: Hi, good morning.
0: Good morning to you. It's good to have Randy back in the saddle again. And we're together until about 9:15 this morning on What's Up on KWAT Radio. I see that clock on the wall, which I usually don't use much at all, is running like way behind.
2: Ron will have to climb up there again. I don't like climbing to get it.
0: Might be a battery that's
2: dying.
0: You have
2: to look at
0: the
2: official
0: one.
2: Vikings clock then.
0: Oh, there that one is. Okay. Well, good to have Randy back again after a few days off. I hope you were able to get away and relax at least a little bit.
2: I need a vacation again after vacation.
0: Sometimes that's the way it is.
2: Yeah.
0: It seems like you go on vacation and you come back and you're just as exhausted or more so than you were when you started taking some time off. But that's the way it goes.
2: Yeah.
0: We've got a largely open phone show on the program today, guest-free. We've got a few things to talk about, but we always love and welcome when our listeners join in the conversation with their thoughts and comments. Our numbers are 886-9404, 886-9404. Toll free, you can reach us at 1-800-444-5928. 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I don't want my voice on the radio. 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That's the text message line.
2: Oh, okay.
0: For questions or comments here on What's Up on KWAT. 880-0240. Got it.
2: No all voice, right. But I'll send a text in.
0: Yeah, that way you
2: that's
0: can,
2: my voice.
0: You can input your input into the show without your voice having to go
2: okay.
0: on the radio. But we encourage callers on the air. What we love the best. So we can sometimes get into a little back and forth with the callers and,
2: right.
0: and stuff
2: can't
0: like that.
2: Can't do that with a text.
0: No, you can't. That is the preferred way of communication for a lot of folks now, Randy. You know,
2: but you can't be on the texting while you're trying to do the show.
0: No. But I can just look and see if. Let's see. Here we go.
5: That didn't take long.
2: It did a test.
5: Okay. Well, let me see here. I've got to get back to. Someone texted in asking if they can give an update on the building by Foundation Plaza. That would be the ruins.
2: The ruins. What a great name for that building. Yeah.
5: Kind of appropriate, considering it's been sitting at a construction standstill for probably the better part of 2 years now, maybe longer. It went through bankruptcy court proceedings in North Dakota.
2: Yeah.
5: And it's my understanding, and I can confirm this with some city officials who I'll be visiting with later today, that there was a bid that was awarded through these bankruptcy proceedings. And the plan is whoever was the winning bidder will proceed and finish off construction. And it's largely completed, but it's not done.
2: Mm-hmm.
5: And frankly, it's kind of been a black eye for the city because mm-hmm. it's right downtown on Kemp, right next to this beautiful Foundation Plaza Park,
2: mm-hmm.
5: which has turned out really, really well. And by the way, let's hope for good weather on Thursday night for Thursday Night Live, because the first 2 weeks they've had to postpone or cancel the live entertainment because of weather. So I'll try and get an update today on exactly who the winning bidder was through these bankruptcy proceedings and what their plan is going forward to complete the project. But, you know, we had Reed Holeen in, the mayor, several months ago, and he was saying it's in everybody's best interest to get that building finished. It's good for the developer because then they can get renters in and hopefully they can make it profitable for themselves. And it's a win for the city. It's a win for Foundation Plaza, which is right next door to the building. So it just needs to get done.
2: I was there Friday night. We took our grandkids there to the splash park.
5: Mm-hmm.
2: And old Dean was just having a ball going through that water. And I said to my son, and he looked over there and I said, yeah, this is an ongoing project that is not finished. And there's a lot of questions as to when it's going to get done and who's going to do it and this and that. And I said, I don't know all the answers because I haven't heard anything lately as to what's going to go on with that project. So it's kind of hard to explain to him.
5: Yeah. Well,
2: you're looking at that. And I says, well, it looks nice on the outside, except for that one side where they got the siding missing or whatever it is by that window. And
5: just need to finish that one.
2: Got to finish her off.
5: Got a text message from Chris in Lexington, Kentucky. Chris is a good friend of the program. He said, just saying good morning to all in the KWAT listening area. That's from Chris down in Lexington, Kentucky.
2: Okay.
5: Good to hear from you, Chris. Let's take a call here on line one. Good morning. You're on What's Up.
6: Good morning, Mike. This is Byron.
5: Hi, Byron.
6: And I have my Veterans Memorial cap on today. And I'd just like to put the word out that we are taking applications for any veteran to be put on the wall out at Stokes Thomas Park. There are applications out at the park itself, and if they wish, they could call me as well. My number, of course, is 605-868-2804.
5: Why don't you give that number one more time, if you would, Byron?
6: You bet. 605-868-2804. And the names, go ahead.
5: No, you go ahead.
6: Okay. What we're planning is to have the names put on by Veterans Day, so that gives us a few months for the engravers to put names on the wall. So, folks, if you want a veteran's name on the wall, he may be or she may be alive yet or passed away, we take anybody. We have names that probably consist of about 38 different states, so it is not just the Watertown Memorial. So if they have any questions, they can call that number as well, Mike.
5: That sounds good. Byron, is there a lot of room left for a lot more names on the wall or not?
6: Oh, yes. We have a lot of room, plus we have room for more upright tablets, so to speak, that names can be graved on. I'd say we have room for probably at least 1,000 names.
5: Wow, excellent. And again, the deadline, you want to have them up by Veterans Day, of course, which is November 11th. The deadline for trying to or submitting a name to get on the wall is what, Byron?
6: I would say if you could get it to us by September 1st, that gives the engraver enough time before it gets too cold. And if you can't get it on this year, we'll shoot for next year. So we appreciate everybody that puts their name on, and I know the veterans that are still living love that too. And so it's just one way to dedicate the service that the veterans have put out. And so I'm asking people to get in touch with me or go out to the memorial and pick up an application, and the address is on there. You can call me, and we'll go from there.
5: And that number one more time, Byron.
6: Sure, 605-868-2804.
5: Got it. Byron, good to hear from you. Thanks for calling in, and thanks for listening.
6: You bet. Talk to you later, Mike.
5: You bet. Have a great day. Byron Calise on What's Up on KWAT. Our lines are open on a open phone Tuesday edition of What's Up on KWAT. 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That's a 605 area code, of course. We'll take a break here on What's Up on KWAT, and we'll be back right after this.
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9: Our state's history museum is reopening on July 1st. I'm state historian Ben Jones. After years of effort, we'll be cutting the ribbon at 4 p.m. on July 1st on two major new and exciting museum galleries, and also in exhibit Grit and Glory on how South Dakotans have lived out the ideals and the Declaration of Independence. This is part of South Dakota marking our nation's 250th anniversary. 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
5: Well, yesterday I had a story in my stack of stuff here, and I wanted to hold it back an extra day until Randy got here and rejoined the program. Plus, we had Perry Hahn on yesterday for a good chunk of the program with his monthly interview on KWAT. I had a story on the news yesterday about the State Republican Party Convention, which is coming up later this month in Rapid City, June 25th. Through the 27th. And at that state Republican Party convention, delegates to the convention will nominate their preferred candidate for a number of statewide offices, one of which is Secretary of State. And the Secretary of State is essentially the chief elections officer in the state. They handle all of the statewide voting that we had on June 2nd with the primary election, all of the ballot information, although the vote counting is done at the county level or the local level, those results go into the Secretary of State's office and they're distributed from there. And the current Secretary of State is Monet Johnson, and she is being challenged for the Republican nomination by a current state representative, Heather Baxter of Rapid City. And I had this story on yesterday. There's an interesting little twist to this in that a lot of the delegates who backed Monet Johnson for Secretary of State 4 years ago, when she won the nomination at the 2022 convention in Watertown over the incumbent Republican Secretary of State Steve Barnett, many of those delegates who supported Monet Johnson 4 years ago are now supporting her opponent, Heather Baxter. What's changed? Well, According to this story published by the good folks at South Dakota Searchlight, and we posted the story on our website, gowatertown.net. You can check it out there. Heather Baxter, on her website, says she, quote, advocates for hand-counted paper ballots. No more voting machines. And Johnson, Monet Johnson, when she ran back in 2022, she too shared concerns about tabulation machines, and during the campaign refused to say whether the 2020 presidential election was legitimate. We all know what our current president thought of the election results and whether they were legitimate or not.
2: Yeah.
5: Some of Johnson's support came from members of South Dakota Canvassing Group, which advocates for policies including the elimination of electronic vote counting machines and mandatory hand counting. The group has alleged that voting machines are susceptible to fraud, even though in South Dakota the machines are not connected to the internet and they've been proven accurate by recounts and post-election audits. I got a real, real big problem with these folks who allege that there's voting improprieties going on in South Dakota. Don't just throw it out there and say it. Give me proof. I mean, when on election night, I'm sitting in the auditor's office. I'm less than 10 feet away from that vote scanning machine watching the ballots go through. I see all the workers, how meticulous they are about the job they do. And this ballot scanning machine, again, it's not connected to the internet in any way. It has a power supply and that's it. And it counts the ballots at rapid fire pace as they go through there. And it is incredibly accurate. Randy, ever heard of this thing called human error?
2: I have, yeah.
5: Why do they put an eraser on a number two pencil, Randy?
2: So, because I made so many mistakes on there, I had to scribble it out and then try to put the correct answer. Again, try to put the correct answer.
5: I had a junior high basketball coach when I'd screw up in practice, which I would do from time to time. He would tell me, don't worry about it. That's why they put erasers on pencils, because people make mistakes.
2: Yeah.
5: There's this thing called human error. So these folks from the South Dakota Canvassing Group, who again allege that voting machines are susceptible to fraud, can they guarantee me that there is going to be zero human error with hand-counted ballots? And how long is that going to take, Randy? When you have a statewide election coming up in November, and you have probably a couple hundred thousand ballots that have to be hand-counted. Okay, there's one vote for Marty Jackley.
2: Yeah.
5: Okay, there's one vote for Mike Rounds. I don't get it. If there was absolute, rock-solid, indisputable proof that the vote-counting machines in South Dakota, which are not connected to the internet, are positively linked to fraudulent election results, I could buy into what they're saying. But don't sell me this stuff. I mean, I don't get it.
2: You know, we have an issue with California and their slow count. Oh, man, would we have an issue with our slow count?
5: 80% of ballots cast in the California primaries were mail-in ballots. 80%. That is nuts to me. During Monet Johnson's tenure as Secretary of State, some of her former supporters have turned against her. One of them saying, Monet, we supported you, we campaigned for you, we donated money to you, And now they accuse her of broken promises because, again, she ran on a platform. Let me make sure that I don't misconstrue my my statements here. She ran as a candidate and shared concerns about tabulation machines. Now, were those concerns specifically about tabulation machines in South Dakota, or was this in another state or on a national level? I don't know. Are vote counting machines in every single state not connected to the internet as they are in South Dakota? I don't know the answer to that.
2: I don't know that either.
5: Bottom line for me is this South Dakota canvassing group, they allege that voting machines are susceptible to fraud. That may be true, but unless you give me some rock solid proof that these vote counting machines in South Dakota are cranking out, spitting out fraudulent election results, if it ain't broke, don't fix it. Don't try and fix it. That's my analogy. And I'm just concerned that, you know, with human error involved, if you start hand counting ballots, my goodness, how long is that process going to take? How many volunteers are you going to need to do that? What's the cost of doing that? I wouldn't sit there for hours and hours and hours and do it for free. Let's take a call here on line one. Good morning. You're on What's Up.
8: Good morning on this beautiful day. Talking about voting machines, does anybody know, or do you know, Mike, have anybody looked into it, when, what year, whatever, they started using the counting machines themselves, and what did we do before that? Was it all hand-counted? I don't know what year they started doing that. Maybe those, you know, when they first started the machines, maybe they didn't count as fast, running thousands of them through there in a short period of time. I don't know. But yeah, I mean, in South Dakota, and you're probably right, the chance of a machine here that is not apparently connected to the internet would be probably the most accurate and time can, you know, everything else take less time. The way you could hand count every ballot in today's, in South Dakota in a short period of time, each, like you say, it would take a tremendous amount of people and whatever. Now, yes, back, you know, when Trump was running and all that kind of stuff, and there were states where these certain machines were connected to the internet and were susceptible to fraud or miscounting, or they had chips in them that would probably every, you know, which they can do, put a chip in there, and every so many ballots it goes through or whatever changes that vote automatically, whether whatever it says on there. Because you can put a chip in there and say, well, let's see, like any computer, you take slot machines. So many rounds of that wheel going around, but there's a chip in there that says, oh, it's only going to pay in this particular time period, right here or there. So that stuff can be done. And, yeah, it was probably some of this did take place in these different states, and as you mentioned, ballots that are sent in from who knows where and how many did one person get by mail. But tremendous amount, like in California or whatever. I think that's the biggest thing of these some of these big states with the millions of people in them. Fraud can be done very easily, but. Anyway, yeah, I think in South Dakota, you've had our person in Watertown on there, that they've recounted and they come up exactly what it's supposed to be. So, anyway, that's just some of my comments there, guys.
5: Appreciate the call. Thank you. That opens up a line at 886-9404. Toll free 1-800-444-5928. Or you can reach us via text at 880-0240. It just seems to me that South Dakota is attempting to be dragged into some of the national ballot counting mess that we've seen. I don't see a problem with our elections and our election results in South Dakota. And again, my take is, if it's not broken, don't mess with it. And these vote counting machines are just incredibly accurate. And the pace at which they can count the ballots is just amazing. And I will be the first to say, let's not rush to get the results in. Let's make sure that we get them right. And these ballot scanning machines do both. They do it quickly, and most importantly, they do it accurately. Let's take another call here. Good morning. You're on What's Up.
10: Well, like your other caller, he had a pretty good comment there. But you gamble at all? Play like machines or anything like that?
5: Nope.
10: Like blackjack?
5: Nope. I work hard for my money, and I don't risk it.
10: Yeah, I agree with you, but, you know, they're not there for you to win. It's like lottery tickets and stuff. Look at all the money that people put in it. But to me, that looks like that's a rigged thing, too, you know. They're not going to give out money unless they're going to make it. So same thing as this. Machines, like you said, you can put a chip in your tunnel, whatever. So, kind of like gambling. Have a good day.
5: Appreciate the call. 886-9404. 1-800-444-5928. Do you see a problem with our election integrity in South Dakota, Randy? I look at what's going on around the country. It seems to me like we're the model for how to do it right.
2: Is it more for the bigger communities like a Watertown, Sioux Falls, Aberdeen that uses the machines? I mean, not every county would have a big voting machine like that, would they? A lot of them probably just do it by hand.
5: Depending on
2: your county, I'm saying, yeah.
5: You get out into some of those sparsely populated counties like, for example, a Harding County, mm-hmm. a Butte County, something like that, where there aren't that many ballots.
2: Right.
5: To count? Do they still have a vote counting machine, a tabulating machine? I don't know.
2: You know, like a Day County or a Roberts County, are they still doing it by hand? Or
5: I doubt it. I think most counties have probably embraced this kind of technology. Why wouldn't you?
2: Okay.
5: As long as it's fair and it's accurate, those are the two goals at the end of the day. You know, we sometimes rail about technology, AI, and mm-hmm. some of this stuff that can be good, but it can also be very bad. Well, in this case, with this technology, it eliminates the possibility of human error.
2: Oh, yeah.
5: And you know, I've always said that the longer you wait from an election to get the results, the more likelihood that you're going to start hearing noise about, okay, what's going on behind the curtain that
2: sure.
5: we can't see,
2: oh, yeah.
5: fudging the numbers here. Well, with these vote counting machines, you don't worry about that because they just count them at such a rapid fire pace. It's pretty amazing to see those ballots just go through there incredibly fast. I don't know how much those machines cost, but boy, they are something. Line one, good morning. You're on What's Up.
11: Yeah, last week you and Randy were talking about the Social Security situation where they're saying that Social Security fund is going to run out of money, or at least they're going to have to reduce benefits like by, what was it, 2032 or something like that?
5: I believe that's right, yep.
11: I think we need to consider as a society the dirty little secret about the Social Security income, which is that, okay, where does Social Security Administration get their money? They get it from wage earners, people that earn money by the hour or get a salary, and then, of course, business income, people that run businesses have to pay into the Social Security system. But here's the big, dirty little secret that I think, I'm pretty sure about this, but I'd like you to also check it out just to make sure I'm right. But the way I understand it, investment income is not taxed for Social Security income. In other words, if you're a millionaire or a billionaire and you have all kinds of income from investments, dividends from stocks and bonds and and that sort of thing, that money is not taxed for Social Security. So these millionaires are getting millions and millions of dollars of income that are not taxed. It's just the poor working stiffs like you and me and the people that are trying to make a living running a business that have to pay in. But the millionaires and the billionaires, their income from just investments, it's not taxed, and that's just a ripoff. I'm just saying, I think the United States Congress needs to tap into that. Why should they get by with without paying Social Security tax on their investments? That would be a tremendous source of income for the Social Security Administration and keep it financially viable if they would use that income as well as what they have now. Thank you.
5: Very good. Appreciate your comments. By the way, he called me a working stiff. I'll wear that with a badge of honor because that's
2: too,
5: pretty much what Randy and I are.
2: That's right.
5: Right? We don't have to worry about our millions in investment earnings not being taxed because they don't exist to begin with, do they?
2: Mm-hmm.
5: 886-9404. That's a good call, though. Good point. 886-9404. 1-800-444-5928. You can reach us via text at 880-0240. And we did have that story on last week that the new estimate is that Social Security will become insolvent by the year 2032, and benefits are projected to be reduced during that time unless Congress acts. And I can't remember off the top of my head what the estimated benefit reduction was going to be. It was double digits, I remember that. But, you know, that's disappointing because that's our money. And as we've talked about, Randy, during our working years, we're putting money into the Social Security pot of money to pay out benefits for folks who have already retired.
2: Mm-hmm. Yep.
5: And the people coming behind us, they're paying in benefits that eventually we will reap the award from, right? But there's less money in payroll taxes going into Social Security than the amount of benefits that are going out. So at some point it flips and becomes upside down, and we're nearing that point here. We're just a few years away from that, according to these latest projections. Line one, good morning. You're on What's Up. Thank you for calling.
12: Good morning, Randy and Mike. Great. Last rebel calling in.
5: Morning.
12: And I have a comment. Once years ago, I was told by former Governor Harvey Wallman that everyone is entitled to their worthless opinion. So here's my worthless opinion on voting machines. I never liked them when they first got here. I've never used one. I never will. They can be a machine tampered with. If you don't think they couldn't be, they can be. A long time ago, there was a guy named Baldy Beatty from Webster, South Dakota. Baldy Beatty, his real name was Laverne Beatty. Anyway, he owned an implement dealer. He told my twin brother and I and my dad one time, we were in there to get parts for our farm equipment, and he said during World War II, he was at an army base in Las Vegas, and on weekend furloughs, they'd go into the town, into Vegas, and they would work for these casinos. And they would put those guys in the back room working on the machines, oiling them up, getting ready for the next day or two, and they'd take them apart. And he told us, those machines were set 60-40. You were never going to win. You were never going to win better than the house. 60-40 was what those machines were set at, and that's that. So voting machines, I think, could be tampered with if they could be tampered with. They're a machine. They're not made by God. They're made by man. Every time I see one, when I walk into an auditor's office and I see one, I tell them, why don't you throw that thing out the window? We'd have a lot better election if those things weren't even here. My mother was on judge of election at usually most of the elections back in the day, and we had them in one-room schoolhouses back in the day in each township. And they would basically sign you up, take your name and your basically ID if you had one, and they would know automatically who you were. You'd go into a voting booth, do your thing, mark it on a piece of paper, put it in a locked ballot box, and my mother never got home until way late at night, because they had to count those ballots, and it took a little bit longer. Yeah, it does take longer, but with human beings doing it and recounting, you know there's not going to be that big of a problem. Ever since these machines come out, and South Dakota is a small state, yes, we probably will experience tampering with or these machines not being right. But in the bigger states, they've had problems, especially Florida, all the time. So with that, I will part from my basically worthless opinion and tell everyone to stay vigil and that power corrupts, absolute power corrupts, absolutely. Thanks, guys.
5: Appreciate the call. Thank you. 886-9404 is our local number on WhatsApp, 886-9404. Toll free is 1-800-444-5928. You can reach us via text message at 880-0240. Respect the last rebel's opinion. I get what he's saying. In my opinion, comparing a slot machine in a casino to the vote tabulating machines in these county auditor offices in South Dakota is a stretch. That's just my opinion. And I get the analogy he was making that machines can be tampered with. I guess I don't disagree with that. Give me some evidence that's happening in South Dakota, though. I haven't seen it, haven't heard it. Maybe it's out there and I just haven't seen it or heard it. But again, in my opinion, these machines are highly accurate. These county auditors and these volunteers who work on elections in South Dakota are doing meticulous, very honorable, honest work. And until proven otherwise, let's just not mess with it. 886-9404, 1-800-444-5928, or you can reach us via text at 880-0240 on What's Up on KWAT Radio. Let's see here. Somebody with a comment here asks, do the opponents of the vote counting machines distrust the cash counting machines in the banks? In other words,
2: oh sure,
5: you have a rummage sale, which by the way we'll be having this weekend. If you want some great buys, come on up to Cherry Drive in Northeast Watertown. I'll give that a plug.
2: Yep.
5: You have a rummage sale. You take in a big wad of ones, fives, tens, twenties. And they run it through the bank, and they have, you've seen the machines in banks, the bills are going through there at a rapid-fire pace.
2: Yep.
5: Are those accurate or inaccurate? We have to trust that they're accurate, right?
2: Well, you counted it first, so you know exactly how much you give them, and then you're verifying it when they're running through the machine.
5: And if there's a discrepancy, ask them to run it all through again, right?
2: Run it again. Because there could have been a wrinkled bill in there or something like that, and it might not have read it right.
5: That's true.
2: Yep.
5: Ever try and put a crumpled up old crusty bill in a change machine and it keeps spitting it out back out at you?
2: Yeah.
5: Frustration, huh?
2: It is frustrating.
5: When do they decide, and who decides, when to take currency out of circulation, Randy? You ever get change and you're looking at a dollar bill saying, or dollar, five, ten, whatever, and it's just tattered and old and ripped, and you're looking at it going,
2: kind of faded, yeah.
5: Why am I getting this back? This thing deserves. And how do you dispose of it? I'm guessing you got to burn it, probably, right?
2: I would guess so, yeah.
5: I've never thought about that.
2: Or somebody stamps on it or writes on it.
5: Yeah. You flip over the backside of the bill and there's a phone number written on there with somebody's name, and you're thinking, wonder who that is. Should I call him? No, better not do that. Better not do that. Line one, good morning. You're on What's Up.
13: Good morning. I think that people are confusing voting machines and tabulation machines. We can't keep calling those voting machines when all they do is count ballots. That's what people, I think, are getting confused with.
5: That's a good point. Yeah, we are the voters. We fill out the ballots. All the machine is doing is counting the votes that have been put on that ballot.
2: Right.
5: That's a good call.
2: Right, yes.
5: They're tabulation machines, not voting machines.
2: Right.
5: The human still does the voting.
2: Right.
5: The machine counts the votes.
2: Right, because there are states where you go in and you hit the button, it's actually taking your vote,
5: mm-hmm.
2: not tabulating. You're not. For us, it's a piece of paper, we're marking it off, and it's running it through, and it's tabulating what we marked off.
5: And I'm comfortable with that, how we do it here.
2: Right.
5: I'm comfortable with that. I'm sure not all states do it that way, though.
2: No,
5: right?
2: I don't think so. Some of them, it's you're actually, when you're in there and hitting a button, like on our phone, when we hit the app, it's taking your whatever vote that candidate. Maybe that is a big difference there, too, yes.
5: Well, there may be a touch screen.
2: Touch screen,
5: where
2: you're
5: touching who you want to vote for,
2: yeah.
5: And then that is instantly going somewhere.
2: Right. And then you're verifying it when you hit, verify. Boom, you hit verify, and then it goes off to wherever in space. You don't know where it goes.
5: I'm more comfortable with a tabulation machine than space, as you called it.
2: Right, yeah.
5: What is space? where are my votes going, and how are they being counted?
2: Yeah.
5: I mean, I can see the tabulation machines on election night at the auditor's office. I can see the ballots going through there. I'm comfortable with how we do it. But, again, they're going to do it different ways in different states, I guess. 886-9404, 1-800-444-5928, or you can reach us via text at 880-0240. We'll take another break here on What's Up. We'll be back in just a minute. But that was a good caller saying there's a difference between what some people would refer to it as a voting machine, which it's not. It's not doing the voting, but it's a tabulation machine. It's counting the votes that we, the voters, when we fill in those circles on the ballot, it's counting those. We'll take a break and be back in just a moment.
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5: All right, we're back on What's Up KWAT Watertown, South Dakota. Appreciate you tuning in on this Tuesday morning. We've been talking about how we count the ballots on elections here in South Dakota, and we'll take another call. Perhaps they'll want to stay on that topic, and then I've got something that we'll shift gears to here in the latter stages of the program. Good morning. You're on What's Up. Thank you for calling.
17: Yeah, I got an Eagle report. In the crop report for it on the lighter side, I went down and looked at the Eagles about a week ago, and they weren't there.
5: Mm.
17: I didn't see, usually they circle you and screech at you. I don't know if they had egrets, because the foliage is so thick you can't see the nest anymore.
5: Mm.
17: I don't know if they've flew with a coop already? What?
5: What did you say? It takes about 8 weeks to hatch and leave the nest?
17: Well, the Eagle guy, which I call him at the GF&P, he told me that by July 1st, they're usually leaving the nest. But he said that, depends on when they hatch.
5: Right. Mm-hmm. Well, we're getting pretty close to July 1 now, just a couple of weeks away.
17: Yeah. I don't think they're there no more. But anyway, the crops, the field corn to the east of me is about 16 inches high. and my corn's about 12 inches high in my garden. And the oats are probably about 8 inches high, so everything looks good.
5: Mm. Well, we've been getting some timely rain, you know, in May and this first half of June. Periodic showers that have done a nice job advancing the crops. So hopefully that corn crop will be knee-high by the 4th of July, as the saying goes.
17: That's kind of gone by the wayside now.
5: We don't pay attention to that anymore.
2: Right, yeah.
5: What, waist-high by the 4th of July?
17: They go waist-high now, is what I've heard.
5: Holy cow, that's some...
17: waist-high by the 4th.
5: That's some short-season, fast-growing corn there, I guess, huh? Wow.
17: Well, all the right. Hybrids, you know.
5: Yeah, true. That's true.
17: They change that seed all the time. So.
5: Mm-hmm.
17: Anyway, how the crops look down there?
5: You know, I haven't been out in the countryside to even really take a look.
2: From my drive from Watertown up to Webster, Wall Bay, this past weekend, it looked okay from what I could see for the corn and everything else. It looked nice.
17: Yeah. Okay.
5: All right. Appreciate the call. There you go. Crop update, update
2: on
5: what's up on KWAT. Housing costs. This story caught my eye, Randy. As housing costs continue to climb, there are 242 cities across the country, and these are primarily, you know, major cities, bigger cities, 242 cities across the country that now have quote-unquote starter homes costing at least $1 million.
2: For starter home.
5: That's not my definition of a starter home. Heck, I don't know if that's my definition of a finish home. The number of metropolitan areas with basic homes worth at least $1 million has tripled since 2020. Zillow defines a starter home as one that is in the lowest one-third of home values in a given region. And in 242 cities across the country, that starter home, or one that's in the lowest third of home values in a given region, costs at least $1 million or more.
2: Oh, my.
5: You know, we've heard people say, trying to realize the American dream of owning your own home, two-car garage with nice vehicles parked inside, white picket fence, good paying jobs,
2: good size yard.
5: Getting harder to find, isn't it, Randy?
2: Yeah. What would you get for $1 million for a starter home in those cities, though?
5: Oh. Yeah. That would be a tough pill to swallow, wouldn't it?
2: Wouldn't be much of a yard, or you don't now. Is it a two-bedroom, one-bath? You don't know those questions.
5: Not a lot of square footage either, I'm guessing. An economist at Zillow said the pandemic reset the cost of buying a home, spreading million-dollar starter homes from a handful of coastal states to more than two dozen states across the country. Overall, the median home costs, so median would be half the homes would be above this price and half would be below, basically right in the middle. Overall, the median home now costs nearly $418,000, according to the National Association of Realtors. Pushing a $500,000, that's nationwide for the median cost of a home. One more note on this. Households would need an annual income of nearly $117,000 to afford the average home.
2: Yeah.
5: A household with average earnings would need to spend 40% of their income on the median-priced home. 40%. Experts generally advise keeping monthly mortgage payments to no more than 30% of annual income, after putting down 15% to buy it in the first place. Bottom line, housing is getting really, really expensive. And, you know, we talk in Watertown about the need for more housing, more starter homes. Well, shoot, can you get into a, can you build
2: affordable
5: and get into a starter home in Watertown for under $300,000 now? I don't know. It would probably be pretty tough. Line one, good morning. You're on What's Up.
18: You want to talk about housing, okay? I was showing this yesterday.

0: It offers benefits that distinguish Trust from other home financing providers. These benefits provide a transparent, customer-friendly home financing option, which is consistent with Muslim faith, strict prohibition on riba. The U.S. government, through some of our funding through Freddie Mae and Freddie Mac, in these private big equity companies, real estate, our own government helps fund this Islamic home buying in the United States. They have no, they go by their faith. If they renege on their payments, they're not charged with anything. They can get all kinds of benefits that the normal homeowner cannot get. And the board of directors of this Islam finance company is, all of them except one, are from foreign Islamic country. I was dumbfounded that this has been going on for quite a few years, and our government, through Freddie Mae and Freddie Mac, is helping fund these deals for people of Islam from wherever in the United States. We are trying to squelch some of the Islam in this country from putting their ideas here and taking over this country, but yet we have our government through private firms, big private firms, that are helping fund this organization. I want people to really look into that, what's going on here, because most people don't even know this. Guidance Residential. Type it in.
1: Appreciate the call. Thank you.
0: It'll blow your mind.
1: Appreciate the call. 886-9404, 886-9404. 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A tentative deal to end the Iran war would make it reasonable to ask how soon prices will drop for things like gas, groceries, airline tickets, and other items that got more expensive during the conflict. In fact, I raised that question on the show yesterday, Randy, after the announcement over the weekend that there was a tentative agreement to end the conflict with Iran. Will gas prices drop as quickly as they went up? Well, not so fast, experts say. Even after oil starts flowing again from the Middle East, it could take a while for consumers to see a difference at local fuel pumps, supermarkets, and other places that they shop at. Fighting over the Strait of Hormuz disrupted not only supplies of crude and refined fuel, but also the supply chains for things like fertilizer, food, even footwear. If the deal between the U.S. and Iran holds, it looks like gas prices will continue to drop, and they have been recently. In fact, the petroleum analysis company Gas Buddy has been reporting that the national average has now slipped just a tad under $4 a gallon. In South Dakota, it's somewhere around, gosh, I looked at it this morning, it's under $4 a gallon, too, in South Dakota on average. Following the news of the tentative agreement, oil prices fell Monday to about $80 a barrel for U.S. benchmark crude, $80 a barrel. That compares to $67 a barrel before the war started, and a price of over $120 a barrel that was reached earlier in the conflict. Refineries typically pay for crude oil a month or more in advance. That's refineries. They typically pay for crude oil a month or more in advance. So even after oil prices drop, which they have been, they won't immediately be processing cheaper products. Long story short, prices should continue to drop, but they're not going to just all of a sudden drop 40 or 50 cents a gallon overnight. Not going to happen. Line one, good morning. You're on What's Up.
2: Yeah, I didn't really want to call in and give you your talking gas. You can go anywhere within 30 to 40 miles anywhere. We're around Watertown, and it's 20, 30 cents cheaper.
3: Mm-hmm.
2: I was actually in Brookings yesterday.

0: surprised it was actually cheaper down there, but you can go to Henry, you can go down to Ellsville down here by Lake Norton. Yeah. So, have a good day.
1: Appreciate the call.
2: That's why I noticed driving through Wall Bay, it was 20 cents difference lower than what we had.
1: Always been a head scratcher to me.
2: Yep, yep.
1: When I can drive to Henry where there's one gas station and it's cheaper than Watertown where there are dozens of stations. Competition should be consumer advantageous. We've got competition in town, but you wouldn't know it by looking at the prices,
2: right,
1: would you?
2: Yeah.
1: And yesterday, because President Trump announced that the tentative deal has been reached with the conflict in Iran, the stock market reacted accordingly. The Dow Jones Industrial Average yesterday was up 469 points, closing at a new all-time high, 51,671. S&P 500 jumped 123 points, or 1.7%. Even the tech-heavy NASDAQ composite index surged by over 3%. President Trump has said the Strait of Hormuz will reopen on Friday after the deal is signed, and the U.S. naval blockade on Iran will be lifted. Here's the puzzling thing. The terms of the deal have still not been released. When will that happen? When should that happen?
2: When it's actually signed?
1: Well, Vice President Vance said that it has been digitally signed. But there's supposedly an event in Switzerland on Friday where the sides will meet in person to physically sign the agreement.
2: A formal meeting, all right.
1: Yeah, a formal signing of the agreement, if you will.
2: Okay.
1: 886-9404 is our local number here on What's Up on KWAT. 886-9404. 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And you can now weigh in with thoughts, opinions, comments, questions via text at 880-0240. What do I want to touch on in the closing? What do we got? Just a few more minutes left on the show. Father's Day coming up on Sunday.
2: Yes.
1: And it's the first day of summer, officially, on Sunday.
2: Oh, okay.
1: The 21st. We all think that summer has started. Well, it's officially still spring.
2: Mm-hmm.
1: Speaking of Father's Day, I ran across a story that said that Americans are expected to spend a record $27.9 billion on Father's Day this year, surpassing last year's record of $24 billion. That's according to a new survey from the National Retail Federation. $27.9 billion. You know what Perry Hahn's column next month is going to be?
2: What?
1: On rising credit card debt.
2: Oh, gosh. Timely.
1: Why do I mention that? Well, how many of these folks who are getting dad something nice for Father's Day are going to be putting it on a credit card?
2: Yeah, sure.
1: Which is fine.
2: Yeah.
1: But you got to pay the piper at some point,
2: so to speak,
1: right?
2: I didn't know they spent that much on dads.
1: Listen,
2: hey, moms,
1: listen to these numbers. The survey found that 77% of consumers plan to celebrate Father's Day, which is unchanged from recent years. Average spending for Father's Day is expected to rise to about $226 per person, Randy, compared to about $200 last year. Where are people getting all this money?
2: Well, yeah. I don't have a belt or a tie that's worth that much.
1: Pair of socks. Well, nearly every gift category.
2: Your dad's new golf shirt. Oh, okay. Yeah.
1: $200 golf shirt. Well, nearly every gift category is seeing an increase in planned spending this year. Electronics and personal care items have the largest gains. Well, I guess some of those electronic gadgets, you know, can run a couple hundred dollars or more.
2: Oh, yeah, easy.
1: Right?
2: Oh, yeah, easy. Smartwatch, easy, $200.
1: You don't wear one of those, do
2: no.
1: you?
2: No.
1: I wear the simplest watch in the world.
2: Yeah.
1: It's old school.
2: Sure.
1: I've had it forever. I can't check phone messages. I can't check text messages on my wristwatch because I never want to be that person. I don't want that, ever. Somebody could give me one of those fancy watches with all that stuff. I would say, look, I really appreciate the generosity. I don't want it. When I look at my wristwatch, I want to see what time it is, and I want nothing else other than that.
2: You don't want a text message? You want the weather information on there?
1: I'm showing Randy my watch right now. I can see what time it is. That's all I need.
2: That's all you need.
1: Online shopping remains the leading destination for Father's Day purchases. 38% of consumers will get their Father's Day gift online. Department stores were right behind at 37%. So there you go.
2: Yeah.
1: Look forward to a nice Father's Day gift on Sunday.
2: So that's the way they're going to vote for Dad, is going on one of those sites. All right, let's see. I got this candidate. Okay, I'm voting for this one. He's only costing me this much. Yeah, hit confirm.
1: Randy is back to the old voting stuff here. He can't let it go. All right. We're about out of time here on What's Up on KWAT. Tomorrow, Julie Nealon from Watertown Area Home Builders is going to be in to talk about their Raise the Roof campaign. It's a membership drive that they're having. She'll probably also talk about their upcoming golf tournament, too, whether they have any openings for more teams as part of their annual summer golf tournament in Watertown. On Thursday, Brittany Buskell will be in from the Watertown Glacial Lakes Area Humane Society and Shelter. We missed her last month. She'll be back on Thursday, probably bring in a four-legged friend that we'll see if we can find a home for. And I think we got something on the calendar, too, for Friday, but off the top of my head, I can't remember. Oh, Friday's a company holiday, Juneteenth.
2: Yeah.
1: On Friday. All right, folks, appreciate you tuning in and listening to the show again today. We appreciate it very much. Randy and I will get back together again tomorrow morning with you, and we'll do it again at 9:15 on What's Up on KWAT.
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5: Sherry Preston. Iran's top diplomat insists that the tentative deal to end the war with the United States would require Israel to withdraw from Lebanon, a condition Israel has rejected. As we await details on the plan itself, ABC's Rachel Scott has more on the back and forth.
6: Iran's foreign minister saying ending the war cannot happen unless Israeli forces leave Lebanon. The president making it clear he's not happy with Israel.
7: They should have been able to do the job faster. It just goes on forever. And when that happens, it throws a negative light on the big deal, and that's the deal with Iran.
6: Senior administration officials say the deal broadly reopens the Strait of Hormuz and lifts the U.S. blockade on Iranian ports.
5: The president at the G7 summit in the French Alps, he will meet with Ukrainian President Zelensky. He's already done that and says Friday he'll meet with Russia's Vladimir Putin. Back in Washington, the FBI says it foiled a plot to attack the UFC fight at the White House Sunday night using drones and explosives.
8: FBI Director Kash Patel, in a statement released to ABC News, said, on June 10th, FBI and our law enforcement partners became aware of a potential threat to the UFC 250 event in Washington, D.C., involving individuals outside the National Capital Region. The investigation so far involves individuals in Ohio, Missouri, California, and Nebraska.
5: ABC's Pierre Thomas. More signs of a slumping housing market. ABC's Jim Ryan has the numbers on permits for building homes.
9: After a steep decline in April, the consensus was for at least a slight rebound in housing starts in May. Instead, the figure fell by another 15% to 1.17 million units. Looking ahead, housing starts might not rise in June either. 10,000 fewer building permits were issued last month compared to the month before.
5: Economists say even though there's a tentative deal to end the Iran war, prices for gas, food, clothing, and plane tickets could still be a while coming down. You're listening to ABC News.
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5: Secretary Sean Duffy. It'll be some time before we know the cause of Monday's B-52 crash at Edwards Air Force Base in California that left 8 people dead.
12: Officials say the B-52 Stratofortress was supporting a test for a radar modernization program. Those on board were a mixed crew of military and civilians supporting the test mission. Boeing confirms 2 of those on board were their employees, adding, quote, "We are in contact with their families and are offering support."
5: ABC's Trevor Ault. A couple who gave birth to a daughter who wasn't biologically theirs will be keeping the little girl. Tiffany Score and Stephen Mills reached an agreement with the 6-month-old girl's biological parents. The couple are suing the IVF clinic in Orlando where the embryo was implanted by mistake. Why do New Yorkers love their Knicks?
13: That grit that they've got, that fight back. It's been many a times that we playing and we think that we're better than someone, or they think that they're better than us, and we come back and we get that win.
5: Yeah, you might need that grit if you're planning to attend Thursday's ticker tape parade for the NBA champs. They're currently shredding 2,500 pounds of office paper that'll be used as confetti, and the mayor says it could be the biggest parade New York City has ever seen. Nothing says Independence Day like fast food. McDonald's is bringing back its fried apple pies in honor of America's 250th birthday. Burger King has a firecracker cookie pie for sale. Sonic offering a red, white, and blue slushy. And Hardee's has an iced biscuit with red and blue sprinkles. This is ABC News.
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0: Well, welcome to again our Agri Talk here this morning on 950 KWAT. We're at 923 now. As for a temp under sunshine, 60 at this time. Not going to warm up a whole lot today. Again, looking for a high temperature of 74 degrees, somewhere in that today, but more increasing clouds for us here today. Well, we'll have again some ag news from Brownfield, as well as some of the livestock report results as well from Brownfield, and we'll get a report as well with Michelle as well during this hour. Right now, just kind of looking at some of the grain trade here at this time. Well, now corn is on the positive, as well as soybeans now trading about 16 higher. Corn is about 3 to 5 cents higher right now. Soybean oil, right now trading a little lower. You got your wheat. Look at that, 13 higher right now on some of the wheat. Some of the spring now. Let's see, just kind of looking at Minneapolis spring, about 4 cents higher. Then you got your KC, what's that, about a couple pennies higher as well. Looks like the oats are trading about 8 to 7 higher here this morning. And as for the livestock side of things right now, that is also trading a little higher today with some of the live cattle up a couple bucks, close to $3 higher today. Some of the feeder cattle trading over $3 higher today. The lean hogs, July's probably about 40 cents lower, but you got some other ones trading a little higher. Let me look at my class 3 milk, 4 cents lower on the July. And looks like August is about 2 pennies lower as well on some of the, again, the Class 3 milk here this morning. But we'll get a chance to see what's happening at Westside Implement over there in Clark. South Dakota Soybean, well, they should be happy today when we call them if that is trading higher, as well as I was looking at it. And again, we'll get Lori from AgWorks as well here this morning to talk about their numbers over there at the plant. And I got a note today, there's going to be here at the Watertown Radio parking lot starting at 10:30 this morning. They're going to have a lemonade stand set up from 10:30 to 2, and that's to help raise money for a trip from, I guess it's next year's, raise money for next year's Class Washington, D.C. trip from Florence, from what I'm seeing here. Okay, so Mrs. Dilworth and some, looks like some students will be in the parking lot here at Watertown Radio with a lemonade stand if you want to stop by and help them out as they're raising money for that next year's trip, I guess. All right, so we'll point that out to you. Make sure you swing on in and then help them out. In a moment, we'll get a hold of whoever answers, I guess, from Westside Implement coming up.
1: The Best Beef Burger Showdown is back, and South Dakotans are encouraged to visit their favorite steakhouse, burger joint, or roadside cafe in search of the burger that can take this year's crown. Sponsored by the South Dakota Beef Industry Council, in partnership with Kello Media Group, the Beef Burger Showdown is the ultimate competition, open to all restaurants who believe they've got the state's best burger on their menu. Beef producer Marshall Edelman with the South Dakota Beef Industry Council explains the sizzling competition.
2: It's kind of a statewide program, and they're promoting beef burgers all over the state. And you go online, you can nominate your favorite burger and restaurant where that's served at, and then people can vote on it.
1: Edelman encourages restaurants to get creative in promoting their burgers, as it's time to stand up and say, here's the beef.
2: If they have their burger nominated, they need to really try and promote that, because the more votes you get, you know, and the more you get that out there, then that helps your chance of winning. So I believe some of these restaurants even set QR codes and that kind of thing at their table so that people can vote.
1: The rules are simple. Beef, bun, bragging rights. The burger must be primarily beef and on the restaurant's regular menu. The eatery sandwich with the most votes will officially be crowned Kelloland's Best Beef Burger for 2026. Voting is open until July 3rd, so just a few weeks remain for beef lovers to do some tasty research.
2: it's fun just to go around and maybe do a little bit of a road trip and step into some of these places, and it might be someplace you'd never even thought of, and they might have the best burger you've ever had.
1: Head to Kelloland.com/burgershowdown now to nominate your favorite beef burger. Reporting for the South Dakota Beef Checkoff, I'm Pam Geppert.
0: Now we go to Westside Implement in Clark. Angie's going to join us today. Good morning.
3: Good morning, Randy. Good morning. Good morning.
0: Nice sunny day to start it off today. Things looking really nice. Did you get a little sprinkle over there yesterday, or not much rain come through?
3: We did, and we got some hail. We got a little bit of hail last night.
0: You did?
3: Huh. Yeah. Yes. Yep.
0: We
3: but
0: didn't
3: it kind of came and went. It was just enough, like little, smaller than a pea size, little rocks. So, okay. Yeah, it was kind of crazy.
0: Huh.
3: I go out with my grandma, and we go out on, and we call it the hot rod, the golf cart. We cruise around quite often, and we were out zipping around, and I'm like, Grandma, it's going to get kind of nasty. And we literally, I dropped her off, and I zipped home, and by the time I got home, it, like, poured. So it was, we had a good shot of rain here in Clark, and a good gust of wind come through, so mm-hmm. I don't know how much damage was out there. I haven't heard too much, but I know a few trees went down, and yeah, just the wind damage, you know.
0: Well, I could see stuff west. Nothing materialized here in Watertown, though. So.
3: Oh, good. Good.
0: I guess. I guess some of us were lucky.
3: Yeah, absolutely. That's awesome.
0: Well,
3: hey, it's such a fun day at Westside. Yeah. It's always such a treat and treasure for me when we have kids come in with our grandma and grandpas and hang out and get parts and along for the ride. It's kind of pretty cool moment in life when they come in and get to tag along with their grandma, grandpa, or their dad, or their mom getting parts. It's kind of something I get to cherish here, working at Westside. So it's always fun to see your kids when they come in and get to tag along and come say hi to me and get to take a peek and see what's going on. And it's just, we're a fun family atmosphere around here, and it's when we have kids and families that come in and get to share life with us, it's really fun. So,
0: kind of like used to be when you tagged along,
3: bring
0: right?
3: Bring your kids in.
0: Yeah. When you go with dad and go to the parts, you just bright eyed.
3: Yeah. It's really fun. I have a fun little candy machine here at my counter where my desk is, and everybody comes up and grabs a little handful, a little treat. So, it's just those special moments at Westside that we cherish and we have fun and we enjoy. So, thank you. Yeah, we appreciate it. But we have a ton of folks out there that are starting to bale. So lots of balers getting moved out there and lots of slow equipment. So with that, make sure the folks that are driving, if you see that equipment on the road, that you slow down, pay attention, put your electronics away and turn your radio down and pay attention to that stuff because, you know, they're not going very fast, and you're going 65, sometimes 70 if you're kind of the rebel drivers. And when you come up across a slow-moving vehicle, you could do some damage, and it would really do some damage to you as well. So be on radar. There's lots of bailing going on out there. So, and it's always a good time, like I've said and talked about it many times. Come in, take a peek at your balers, make sure they're ready to go. We've had a couple situations already where bearings didn't get fixed or certain things don't get greased, and you know, we get some sparks zipping and we have some fires. So just try to be proactive and try to stop that stuff so we don't have a really bad situation come this fall.
0: No, we don't need that. You got that right.
3: Yeah. So all those little steps that we can be proactive on and make sure we get everything taken care of, and if there's something that's not running quite right, give us a call. Let us know. We're here to help you. Our service department's fantastic. Mike back there is a Vermeer guy. Oh my gosh, he's a brainiac on Vermeer. So we would be happy to help you. And Mike, if something goes wrong, he's been around Vermeer forever, and his knowledge and wisdom and expertise on the line is phenomenal. So we're here to help you. We're just a phone call away. You know, we're here to help you just as long as you help us. So that's just what good people do to each other.
0: That's right. Good neighbors.
3: Absolutely. We have rakes out there, and now with the moisture that's happening, we have tedders. And what tedders do is they simply just aerate the air. 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So we have a few of those left. We just sold, just had one go out the door the other day, so we're getting, our inventory is getting a little low on those, so if you're interested, give us a call. We've got, I think we got two of them over there, two new ones and a couple used ones that just got traded in. So it's always fun to see equipment come and go and things change out, and yeah, so
0: now
3: we're here to help you, more or less of the story. Come over and see us. Come say hello. Come take a drive through our lot. We got all sorts of equipment, sorts of pieces of any kind, any size, any shape, any color. 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
0: Open till 6 tonight?
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0: Okay, yeah. Well, we'll have them stop in and look for you to get some of that candy then.
3: Absolutely. I'd love to see them.
0: Well, Angie, you please enjoy your day, all right?
3: I will. You too. We'll have a good one. See you later, Andy.
0: Thank you, Angie. 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
6: I'm Kara Hart with Ag News on Brownfield. 100 years ago, the founders of Pioneer had a vision that transformed the future of agriculture, and they've been innovating ever since. See how it all started at pioneer.com/100. A farmer in northeast South Dakota says the corn and soybeans are progressing well thanks to timely rains. Bob Metz tells Brownfield,
7: early corn's probably getting knee-high by now. Beans are up nicely. Stands are all excellent.
6: He says there's more rain in the forecast on Wednesday.
7: We don't need a latch, you know, an inch would certainly get us right back where we want to be. I think most of the guys are done spraying corn and moving on to the second spraying of the soybeans.
6: USDA says South Dakota's corn is rated 67% excellent, and soybeans are rated 64% good to excellent, both an improvement from the previous week. Winter wheat harvest hasn't started yet in South Dakota, but conditions have improved to 35% good to excellent, with the spring wheat conditions rated 50% good to excellent. An Extension livestock veterinarian encourages producers in the upper Midwest to have a level-headed response to New World screwworm. Dr. Angie Varnum with the University of Minnesota calls detections of the parasitic pests an important issue for the country, but
8: not something that's currently urgent for Minnesota beef, dairy, small ruminant, swine, or equine producers.
6: She tells brownfield producers in northern states don't need to make dramatic changes on account of screwworm infections in Texas and New Mexico.
8: The importance of a certificate of veterinary inspection before moving animals is already in place, and continuing that good practice before moving animals from state to state is the best advice we can follow here right now.
6: She says the risk of New World screwworm in the northernmost states would come from travel associated with animals. A crop protection specialist expects this year's El Nino to influence crop disease pressure. Tyler Harp with Syngenta says conditions in the southern United States are typically wetter than normal, with the northern tier of states warmer than average.
9: We transitioned into El Nino from La Nina, probably one of the quickest on record. And so it's going to be a quite strong one. You know, if we have really wet conditions, we'll see a lot of tar spot. We could see a lot of southern rust if it stays hot.
6: If conditions are conducive for disease pressure, he says the best time to apply a fungicide on corn would be around VT R1. A leader on the American Soybean Association's executive committee told members of the U.S. House Ag Committee recently the U.S.-Mexico-Canada agreement benefits farmers. Jamie Beyer, who farms in west central Minnesota, testified at a hearing.
10: We're able to use the agreement effectively to protect and grow our exports to Canada and Mexico.
6: The USMCA is scheduled for review in July. I'm Kara Hart for Brownfield.
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0: Well, we're going to go down to South Dakota Soybean Processors right now. Nick will join me and talk about what's going on in these markets.
16: Morning, Randy.
0: Good morning. I was wondering, what the heck?
16: It is a little pop in the markets here. Right at the open, we jumped 16 cents here. We're just off that a little bit here. We're up 9 cents on the nearby.
0: Okay.
16: But some positive price movement on the bean futures side here.
0: Well, I noticed it was some double digits, and then now it kind of dropped a little bit again. But, hey, it's positive. That's what we got to look at.
16: Absolutely. Absolutely. We'll take what we can get here and... You know, I haven't seen too much news coming out on it yet here today, but I'm sure we'll find out about something, huh?
0: Take advantage of it while you can, right?
16: Absolutely, absolutely.
0: So what are we looking at right now at Volga for a number?
16: Yeah, so Volga here for cash price for June, we're at 1089 cash, July at 1094. New crop is actually up 11 here, we're sitting at 1081 cash. Nice jump there. Non-GMO is out there too, Miller. We're sitting here at 1333 cash for June and July. And new crop, we're sitting there at 1331. So, pretty good price there. Out there too, Miller. Just a little better for the nearby, 1108 for June, 1118 for July. New crop, 1071 down there. So, we've taken quite a bit off it in the last, you know, week and a half here, but, good to see a positive jump.
0: Yeah, and if they want out in Miller, they got to call ahead and get on the schedule. So,
16: yeah, absolutely. Give Carrie, Blake, Mallory, and myself a call. We definitely got some room out there, and if you want to get your non-GMOs in, you know, here in June or July, give us a call. We'll get you on the schedule, get you lined up. Or if you don't want to truck it, give us a call, and we'll see if we can't put trucks under it ourselves. So,
0: okay. You know, you brought in Mallory's name on there. Now it's two girls, two guys, so now it's evened up. So,
16: absolutely, absolutely. And that, everyone's more than happy to help you. So please call in, and if you just want to talk beans, call in and give us a shout.
0: All right, what's Mitchell doing?
16: Yeah, they're open all week this week, 7:30 to 6 down there. Just a little better price-wise, 11.07 there north of that $11 number, 11.17 for July, and new crop just a little worse than Volga there at 10.70. So it's we're back above 11 bucks down there. Hopefully we can get back above 11 here in Volga and go from there.
0: All right. Any questions, and give you a phone call, or just go to their app and download it and keep track of it themselves.
16: Absolutely.
0: All right. Well, you have a great day. Try to stay busy.
16: You too. Thanks,
0: Rand. All right. That's Nick again. He was with South Dakota Soybean Processors. Their number is 888 737-7888.
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19: Welcome to Markets Now. I'm Michelle Rook with Vince Boddicker of Farmers Trading Company, and we're seeing mostly higher prices in grain and livestock futures trade this morning with a couple of exceptions. And Vince, let's talk about the grains first. We were lower in the overnight session when the day trade reopened. We are to the plus side here. It sounds like maybe China is looking around, maybe looking to make some purchases of U.S. products. And that rumor is what's fueling this?
20: You know, I haven't seen anything else that would be doing it, Michelle. You've got something that put money flow back into this thing, and the quick turnaround it was from 7:45 to 8:30 was incredible. You know, and we haven't heard much, but as you and I discussed, you know, could it be the theory that maybe China said, I'm not going to buy any U.S. product until we end the war with Iran? As you noted before, that's a good possibility, and maybe they're coming in to do it now. It's a little early, but it's never too late to start.
19: And Vince, when we look at prices for soybeans right now, we're actually, I think, below the soybean prices in Brazil, at least for our new crop. And so China should be looking at buying us right now, don't you think?
20: I would agree, yes. Yep. You know, the U.S. dollar's up there, which hurts you a little bit, but I don't think it's huge in that end. But, you know, we just got to see, you know, demand, as we know, is a key. And yes, we have acres and we have decent supplies, but we've done pretty good, I think, at that. And I'm guessing late yesterday or even mid-morning, I should say, when we had the NOPA crush out, that wasn't anything real impressive. But I thought the market held well, fairly well in light of that.
19: Yeah. I know a lot of people made a lot out of that NOPA crush missing expectations, but it was still a record for the month. So crush is still kind of driving this thing, isn't it?
20: It is, and I think it will continue to drive that, and hopefully we can continue to have that demand and promote that demand as a great environmental alternative. And you know, it seems like over the last 6 or 8 months we've gotten away from, hey, we can't use any biofuels or any kind of other energy. We have to go alternative ones, and hopefully we've gotten through that part, but let's see.
19: Yeah. So, Vince, when we talk about soybean prices getting cheap enough or below Brazil for China to be interested, should they not be interested at these prices for our corn right now? Because we've dipped to some pretty low levels here, some contract lows.
20: Yes. You know, you would think they should be. The question is, one, do they need the corn? And two, if they do, then they won't let anybody know they do. You know, and again, I keep coming back when corn gets ugly or even when it's high and say, is the world ever going to adjust to 2018 surprise of finding another 100 million metric tons of corn in China that nobody knew they had? And I think we lost a lot of that a few years ago, but nobody ever corrects it on the balance sheet.
19: Oh, you brought up such a good point, because I have talked to a lot of other people about this, and why was that never rectified?
20: Yeah. You know, and again, it was a surprise when it came out, and do we not want to change the surprise, or is there some other alternative here? I don't know, but I would believe that the world carryout isn't where they're telling you it's at on that side.
19: Yeah. Let me ask you about another feature that might be a little bit supportive to corn and soybeans here. I know crop ratings went up 1% on both corn and soybeans nationally. But if you look at Illinois and Iowa, their crop ratings went down last week and they're expected to get more rain. Could that be a story that we start to trade now or not?
20: It could be, but all of my years that I've done this, Michelle, I've, with the exception of 1993 when the funds were just getting into this business, I've really never seen where too much rain gets the market excited. They'd like to see it drying up and burning up to jump in. But it definitely could put an edge, and maybe somebody starts thinking we take the edge off the top end of this and our carry up maybe gets a little more manageable if we can keep demand up, and that could all add up to you know, gradually moving higher. I don't think corn and beans are ever going to run away in here short term, but I do think that you can be stable to working your way higher from current levels.
19: Yeah, if that's true, we did not trade the drought card very long in the wheat market, did we? Or not long enough?
20: No. You know, and again, you had some improvement in crop condition there, and sometimes they forget about it, and you look at the south, we're harvesting pretty well already. I don't think anything is exceptional on yields in there, but that story's been there. I think there was a story out this morning, I don't remember the numbers, but a fairly decent increase in carry out in wheat in India, and that doesn't help the situation any.
19: No, that's a good point that you make. So let's talk about the action that we saw yesterday technically in these markets in the grains. We actually had some reversals, not a key reversal in corn, but close. If we close higher today, could this confirm lows in this market?
20: I think it could, and then you got to see, can you get people to come back into the market? And I think this morning is a good example of answering that question. Yes, they have to have a reason. You know, I think a lot of that early entrance was when the war started in February and March with Iran. The stock market was ugly. They pulled money out of there and put it in here. And with new all-time highs, you got to believe a lot of that went back into the stock market. And, but do they look at it now and say, we're probably undervalued, let's put some money back in? I think that's a good possibility.
19: Yeah, and you're also coming into end of the month, end of the quarter, and you've got these big reports at the end of the month here. So how short do you want to be going into those?
20: Yes, a good point well made there, and I think hopefully they look at some of those things and where it's at. And again, they are both big reports. The quarterly stocks can be a surprise a lot of times. The final Planet Acres report still bothers me. I've talked to senators and congressmen and getting get the ag department to change that report to come out July 31st, only from the fact of, are we ever done planting corn or beans on the 1st of June? The answer is no. So why do we have a final Planet Acres report there?
19: Well, we have talked to Lance Honig at USDA about that very thing and have gotten nowhere. So I understand your frustration. Just from a technical standpoint, I don't want to beat this dead horse to death, but as far as the grains, especially corn and soybeans here, what are you watching? We kind of held, like I said, where we needed to hold and bounced yesterday. So now what are you watching in terms of maybe technically confirming that we're putting in lows?
20: You know, you've got many of your indicators, whether it's RSI or MACDs and stochastics are all down there pretty good, but you need a change of psychology in here, and higher close today may help confirm that. Otherwise, I'm looking at cycles. We got quite a few midterm corn cycles that will do the end of May. Not that they can extend for another month yet before they actually have to happen in there, but hopefully we're making that turn. And many times, if you get a break into from mid-May, by the time you get to mid-June, late June, you're starting to turn that around, at least short-term.
19: Yeah. We just got to get the funds to quit selling here. They sold a near-record amount last week. Do you ever remember a week where they sold 120,000 contracts of corn?
20: No. You know, if you make that statement, if you look back 15 years ago, if you'd have did that, the corn market would have moved $1.50 to $2 versus what we did. Not that it wasn't enough, don't get me wrong, but we definitely absorb volume much better than we used to, but that is huge.
19: Yeah. Cattle market, to the plus side, we're making some new highs for the move. I think we've been up the last 4 now out of 5 days. Is this about higher cash ideas, higher boxes yesterday? What's driving it?
20: I think that's part of it, but the other side of it is when you beat that up, you got to put confidence back in that market to get the buyer to come back, and I think you've started to do that. Especially when you took out last week's highs, that was a necessary thing to do to say, okay, now I have higher highs. Can I get higher lows to confirm that I've changed at least to a short-term uptrend? And longer term, you're still in an uptrend in this market, and you should be for a while yet. But, you know, you look at some of the aspects of the market in entertainment side of things and recreation, you've seen some of those back off in consumer spending with higher energy prices. Really don't think it hit the beef, but if we don't start to back off on some of those energy prices soon, I think that will affect the cattle sooner or later.
19: although it feels a little risk on today, and with the Dow moving higher and crude oil moving lower, energy prices moving lower, that should be supportive for cattle, right?
20: Definitely, yes. You know, they don't always correlate together, but it's definitely supportive factors.
19: The hog market, we're mostly higher except for that nearby July contract this morning. The funds have continued to push shorter in the hog market. Why? Why do they keep pushing the short side? It doesn't seem like fundamentally there's a real reason.
20: You know, and I don't think there's any great fundamental to say, hey, we need to run higher from here. But we all know that when we do things, we overdo it. And that's probably the situation they're in. I think we should be coming into some fairly decent lows, at least short and midterm in here. And if you look at it realistically, you look at that August hog contract, if you can put a significant low in at $94, historically, that's pretty good. But let's take the other side and look at inflation, where it's at also. We need to be higher to make it work for the producer.
19: Yeah, it's been frustrating to watch, for sure. All right, thanks so much. 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
0: All right, well, right now we're going to head over to AgWorks here in Watertown with Laurie joining me right now. We've got some numbers that's doing some positive stuff today.
2: Oh, we sure do. We have a little bit on the upside, which is kind of nice to see on some of these. So we're going to get started here. Right now our corn is actually just kind of even on the board at 355. Soybeans right now is actually up 8 on the board. We're at 1037. The oats bid is also up 8 at 251. Spring wheat is up 1 at 513. And the winter wheat is just down a little bit, down 2 at 502.
0: And they can sure give you a phone call to do any sort of business today.
2: Oh, they sure can. They can reach us at 605-886-3039.
0: Laurie, please enjoy your day, and we'll talk to you tomorrow.
2: That sounds great. Thank you.
0: There's Laurie again. There's your report from AgWorks right here in Watertown.
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23: A quiet day for direct cash cattle trade and cash hogs finish the day higher. Good morning, I'm Megan Grebner with your Brownfield Livestock Market Report. Direct cash cattle trade activity was quiet, typical for a Monday. Show lists for the week are mixed, higher in Kansas, in Nebraska, and Colorado, but lower in Texas. Significant trade volume could hold out until sometime Thursday or Friday. At mid-session at the Oklahoma National Stockyards, feeder steers were $2 to $10 higher. Six weights were $20 higher. Feeder heifers were steady to $5 higher. Weaned steer and heifer calves were $20 higher, while unweaned calves were uneven and price depended on quality. The USDA says demand was good for feeder cattle. Quality was mostly average to attractive. Medium and large feeder steer, 650 to 693 pounds, brought $400 to $410. Medium and large one feeder heifer, 604 to 639 pounds, brought $361 to $392. Box beef closed sharply higher with solid demand for light off-range. Choice up 312 at $395.05. Select was 39 higher at $376.41. Estimated cattle slaughter was 99,000 head, down 3,000 on the week and up about 2,000 on the year. Cash hogs closed higher with a fairly light negotiated run. Processors had to get more aggressive in their procurement efforts. Supplies of market-ready hogs are ample, and hog weights are running above year-ago levels. With plenty of pork, demand is crucial. There have been some bright spots on the global market when it comes to demand for U.S. pork, but there are concerns about long-term strength. Domestic demand could see a boost as pork remains a competitively priced protein in the retail space. The USDA will update its quarterly hogs and pigs numbers next week. Barrels and gilts at the National Daily Direct were up $1.98 with a weighted average of $97.25. The Western Corn Belt was $1.20 higher with a weighted average of $97.25. Prices at the Iowa, Minnesota, and the Eastern Corn Belt were not reported due to confidentiality. Pork values closed lower, down 27 cents at $97.12. Butts dropped nearly $10 to start the week. And estimated hog slaughter 184,000 head, up 19,000 on the week and up about 9,000 on the year. At the CME, live and feeder cattle were higher on technical support with tight, ready supplies, and lean hog futures finished the day mostly lower on fund and technical selling. I'm Megan Grebner for Roundfield.
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0: Well, our crude oil right now is trading lower as we look at July, now at 76.97. So that's about $3.80 lower here today. So August right now, 76.15. So yes, it is getting better. Now for the RBOB, gasoline RBOB, 288. Right now for July, which is about 5 cents lower. August is about 282, so that's about 6 cents lower at this time. So it is trading lower. So kind of like to see that. Well, again, this afternoon, a full hour of AgriTalk with Michelle Rook coming your way here on KWAT. Again, from the 2 to 3 o'clock hour, be joining her for a lot more ag information here today on KWAT. 10 o'clock now, our time. 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
4: From ABC News, I'm Sherry Preston. Does the Memorandum of Understanding between the United States and Iran include Israel leaving Lebanon or not? As we await full details of the agreement, that seems to be one of the main questions. Iran insists Israel must leave, and Israel says it won't. ABC's Karen Traffers is traveling with the president at the G7 summit in the French Alps.
5: President Trump said the U.S.-Iran deal can survive even if Israel continues attacking Lebanon. But the president criticized Israel for its recent strikes in Beirut, telling reporters he thinks it went too far.
24: Israel's fighting Hezbollah too long, and too many people are being killed. And you don't have to knock down an apartment house every time you're looking for somebody, because there are a lot of people in those apartment houses, and they're not all Hezbollah, that I can tell you.
5: Karen Travers, ABC News, Geneva, Switzerland.
4: Sitting alongside the leader of the United Arab Emirates, President Trump also said today he did not know about the alleged plot to attack the UFC event on the White House lawn Sunday.
24: I haven't heard about it, no, but I watched. The attack that I watched were the fighters. And he saw it too, by the way. He was sitting back home in his beautiful palace and he was watching it. And they were as good a fights as I've ever seen. Right?
4: Five people are under arrest. The FBI says they had planned to use explosive-laden drones on spectators at the fights. Texas, Louisiana, and Mississippi facing a continued threat of flooding, and those playing in World Cup matches are being warned about it. Here's ABC's Jim Ryan.
25: When the men's national soccer teams from Portugal and the Democratic Republic of Congo head for Houston Stadium Wednesday, they may have to pick their way through flooded streets. 18 million people from central Texas to Mississippi are under flood watches. Governor Abbott has preemptively issued a disaster declaration for 101 of Texas' 254 counties.
4: Kevin Warsh holds his first policy meeting as chairman of the Federal Reserve today. Tomorrow, when the meeting ends, we could get a better sense of whether interest rates are headed up or down. This is ABC News.
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6: 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Learn more about BRICS, industry leaders, and their market predictions for the future, along with what you might expect to see in terms of precious metal performance in the weeks and months ahead. Message and data rates may apply.
4: A Florida couple now say they will keep custody of their six-month-old baby after an IVF mix-up them to give birth to someone else's child, ABC's Lana Moise.
7: According to court documents, Tiffany Score and Stephen Mills will keep permanent custody of their daughter Shay after reaching an agreement with the baby's biological parents. The couple discovering they weren't genetically related to Shay after giving birth to the little girl, who is not white.
4: The couple is suing the clinic and the doctor for implanting the wrong embryo. Now that Iran has a deal and it's about to be made public, a lot of folks are wondering when we'll start to see gas prices come down significantly and permanently. That is still unclear, but when it comes to other items affected by inflation, ABC's Elizabeth Schulze says you might not see changes there for some time.
8: Airlines have said that fares won't drop this summer. Demand for travel has stayed strong even with those higher ticket prices. And other businesses that we've been talking to, from grocers to farmers, do tell us that they are still paying those fuel surcharges. As we've seen with overall inflation, prices can go up very quickly, and then it can take time for them to come back down.
4: The Grammys are adding five new categories for the 2026 awards. 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

0: funeral announcements on 950 KWAT. Funeral services for Robert Bob Hartman, 91 of Sioux Falls, will be on Friday at the White and Comus Funeral Chapel. White and Comus in charge of these arrangements for Robert Bob Hartman. Memorial Mass will be held on Friday for Jennifer Goodrode Zobel, 57 of Rural Brant, 2 p.m. at St. Mary's Catholic Church, Clear Lake. Hausman Funeral Home in charge of these arrangements for Jennifer Goodrode Zobel. Funeral services for Judith Judy Knoll, age 84, will be at 11 o'clock on Saturday at Church of St. John in Ortonville, Minnesota. White and Comus in charge of these arrangements for Judith Judy Knoll. Visitation for Doug Johnson, 75 of Watertown, will be Saturday, 4 to 6 p.m. at the White and Comus Funeral Chapel. White and Comus in charge of these arrangements for Doug Johnson. Funeral services for Roberta Schackenberg, 67 of Watertown, will be at 10 o'clock, June 22nd, at the White and Comus Funeral Chapel. White and Comus in charge of arrangements for Roberta Schackenberg. Funeral service on June 23rd for Betty Spatton, 93 of Watertown, at 10:30 at Holy Name Catholic Church. Crofanostis in charge of arrangements for Betty Spatton. No services will be held for David Willett Jr., age 58 of Watertown. Those will be at the Crofanostis Funeral Chapel. That's funeral announcements on 950 KWAT.
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10: Here's your forecast from Watertown Radio and GoWatertown.net. Partly cloudy skies today with a high of 74. West winds 8 to 15 miles an hour. Chance of thunderstorms tonight. Lows level off around 57. Cloudy. Sunshine mixed with clouds at times tomorrow. Chance of thunderstorms. High temperatures reach up to 71. I'm meteorologist Derek Kite on Watertown Radio. Right now, it's 63 degrees.

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6: 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Here's Chris Whitting.
7: Percy Shaw didn't mind driving at night. 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But one nasty night, Percy was worried. The fog was so thick you could cut it with a knife. Percy drove along, squinting through the windshield, when suddenly he saw something that made him slam on the brakes. Floating in midair, he saw the twin reflections of light from a cat's eyes. 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If not for that cat, Percy might have died in a horrible accident. Percy Shaw later reflected on the strange event, and then invented a life-saving product, light-reflecting road studs. Now lighting up roads everywhere, Percy's clever new products put him on the road to a big fortune. With the Success Journal, I'm Chris Whitting.
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0: Time now for the auction review. 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
2: 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Comic actor Stan Laurel was born on this day, and the film Grease premiered on this night 48 years ago. It's no secret that leafy green vegetables pack a powerful nutritional punch, including life-protecting phytonutrients. But if they're so healthy, why can't those compounds be extracted into a vitamin or pill? Well, the simple answer is, it's not that simple. When you start taking plants apart, the compounds don't act like they do in the whole food. What's more, outside the plant's chemical structure, some extracts can become harmful. Someday, there may be a pill that provides the life-protecting benefits of leafy greens. 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
12: Here's your forecast from Watertown Radio and GoWatertown.net. Chance of rain showers today, otherwise cloudy skies with a few peaks of sun. Daytime highs approaching 74. Westerly winds 8 to 15 miles an hour. Cloudy skies expected tonight. Chance of thunderstorms. Lows level off around 57. 71 tomorrow. Chance for storms. I'm meteorologist Derek Hite on Watertown Radio. Currently 66.
13: I'm Dan Loney with Your Money Now. We now have more than half the U.S. states that have an average price for regular unleaded gasoline below $4 a gallon. The data from AAA shows that 27 states are below that $4 plateau, with Indiana the lowest at $3.36. Diesel continues to pull back as well, now with an average of $5.18 for a gallon. Robinhood announced that it was going to lay off about 10% of its workforce. The online brokerage expects to take a $20 million charge for severance and benefit costs. Toyota is no longer the largest company by market value in Japan. That honor now goes to SoftBank Group, which has a market cap of roughly $296 billion U.S. Toyota, which has topped the list of most valuable firms in that country for the last 23 years, is a market cap around $287 billion U.S. Wall Street stocks are mixed. Dow Industrial Average up more than 400 points. NASDAQ down more than 100. And that is Your Money Now.
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0: There's the Mamas and the Papas on 950 KWAT. And we've got a lemonade stand in our parking lot. They're raising money for a trip to Washington, D.C. for next year. So please just swing on in before 2 o'clock and help out these students from Florence as they're, again, doing a lemonade stand right now here in the Watertown Radio parking lot.
1: 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I'm Brandon Ritter, a corn farmer and cattle producer from Mound City, South Dakota. Summer is grilling season here in South Dakota, and there's an important connection between the burgers, pork chops, brats, and steaks on our grills and the corn grown right here at home. A new study from the U.S. Meat Export Federation shows that in 2025, beef and pork exports accounted for more than 32 million bushels of corn usage right here in South Dakota and added more than $139 million in value to South Dakota corn. Every time U.S. beef and pork products are sold around the world, they help create demand for corn and distillers' grain. That means strong export markets support both livestock producers and corn farmers here in South Dakota. So as you fire up the grill this summer, remember that South Dakota agriculture is working together to feed families here at home and customers around the globe.
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0: Alias on 950 KWAT. Latest news from ABC first off, then local and state news with Mike Tanner coming up here in just a little bit. 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
9: 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Markets are mixed, with the Dow Industrials pushing higher. The Dow is up more than 400 points at this juncture. The NASDAQ is down more than 100. Dozens of the biggest hotel owners want Marriott International to change its lucrative Bonvoy loyalty program. Marriott hotels are mainly owned by franchisees who believe they're getting the short end of the stick by providing the hotel rooms on rewards points and not getting a bigger slice of the finance. Restaurant chain Dave & Buster's missed on quarterly results. Per share profit was 16 cents on revenue of $559 million. Wall Street expected profit of 60 cents on shares of $580 million. Comparable store sales fell 5.4% year over year. Qualcomm CEO Cristiano Amon said the company is working on over 40 designs of new AI devices. In a TV interview today, Amon said these include jewelry, earbuds with cameras in them, pins that people wear, and watches. That's Your Money Now.
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3: Good afternoon from the KWAT newsroom. I'm Mike Tanner. Here's a look at what's happening. Officials have now confirmed the first presence this summer of mosquitoes capable of carrying the West Nile virus in South Dakota. The health department says they've detected West Nile in mosquito pools in Brown County. The virus can cause fever, headaches, rashes, and muscle and joint aches. South Dakota has recorded nearly 3,000 human cases of West Nile and 58 deaths since 2002. Officials say the best way to protect yourself from the virus is to use bug spray and limit outdoor activities between dusk and dawn. The South Dakota Department of Transportation has announced that the bridge on 14th Avenue Northwest over the Big Sioux River in Watertown will reopen at approximately noon tomorrow. The bridge replacement project began in November of last year with an estimated completion date of July of this year. The prime contractor for that $2 million project was Grand Guard Construction of Watertown. Well, Governor Larry Roden's office announced today that South Dakota has maintained its AAA credit rating. The governor said in a statement, South Dakota remains a leader among the nation, and our AAA credit rating is yet another sign of our strong, thriving economy. S&P Global, which provides credit ratings, highlighted South Dakota's consistently balanced budgets and stable financial performance as key factors in the state's success. A task force will help determine the future of what will become of the former site of the former Smithfield plant in Sioux Falls. T. Denny Sanford has pledged $50 million into redevelopment efforts once they're finalized. The Falls Area Development Corporation is helping organize the task force and hopes to have the redevelopment project started by the year 2030. The current plant is located near the intersection of Weber Avenue and Rice Street in downtown Sioux Falls. Smithfield announced back in February that they'll be moving to a new state-of-the-art plant in northwestern Sioux Falls. Well, Sioux Falls police are trying to locate a suspect in an early morning robbery today. Police are looking for a white man wearing a black baseball hat, a black winter coat, dark pants, and a ski mask. The man is a suspect in a robbery reported around 2 a.m. near West 49th Street and South Duluth Avenue. An employee told police that while they were closing the business, a man armed with a knife approached the store demanding money. After the employee complied, the suspect took the employee's cell phone and left the business on foot, heading westbound. A man convicted of manslaughter in Sioux Falls is facing decades in prison. Jubal Rattler was sentenced on Monday to 60 years in the penitentiary with 20 years suspended. He was convicted of pushing a woman off a retaining wall near the 8th Street Bridge in June of last year. The victim, Doris High Elk, was pronounced dead days later because of a brain bleed. Prosecutors asked the judge to sentence Rattler to life, saying High Elk was violently pushed off the retaining wall. The Oglala Sioux Tribal Council has formally opposed a planned July 3rd fireworks display at Mount Rushmore, citing treaty rights, wildfire concerns, and ongoing disputes with the federal government. In a resolution approved during a special session on June 9th, tribal leaders urged federal agencies, including the National Park Service and U.S. Forest Service, to cancel the event, arguing that fireworks in the Black Hills raise concerns about the 1868 Treaty of Fort Laramie, environmental risks during drought conditions, and protection of sacred sites. The measure was also sent to several federal agencies.

agencies, including the National Park Service, U.S. Forest Service, the Bureau of Indian Affairs, as well as Governor Larry Roden. Well, North Dakota's roads have been deadlier this year than in years past, with 40 people killed in traffic crashes so far this year. That's a big jump from 27 deaths at this point last year and 25 during the same period in 2024. The State Highway Patrol says about half of those killed this year were not wearing seatbelts. Investigators in Wadena, Minnesota are making a renewed push to solve a nearly 40-year-old mystery, announcing a $25,000 reward for information in the disappearance of Carla Beth Anderson. The 23-year-old woman vanished without a trace in 1987. Authorities say there were no signs of a struggle inside her apartment. The door was locked, her purse was left behind, and only her keys and work jacket were missing. Wadena Police Chief Naomi Plotz says hundreds of tips have been investigated over the years, and she's convinced someone still holds the key to what happened. The reward is being offered through Minnesota's Spotlight on Crime program. That's a look at what's happening from the KWAT Newsroom. I'm Mike Tanner.

0: Here's your forecast from Watertown Radio and GoWatertown.net. Chance for showers this afternoon. Otherwise, cloudy skies expected. Daytime highs approaching 74. Westerly winds 10 to 15 miles per hour. Chance of thunderstorms. Tonight, lows dip down to about 57. Cloudy skies expected. I'm meteorologist Mandy Fallhuber on Watertown Radio. Right now, it's 70 degrees.
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0: time for funeral announcements on 950 KWAT. Funeral services for Robert Bob Hartman, 91 of Sioux Falls, will be on Friday at the White and Comus Funeral Chapel. White and Comus in charge of these arrangements for Robert Bob Hartman. Memorial Mass will be held on Friday for Jennifer Goodroad Zobel, 57 of Rural Brant, 2 p.m. at St. Mary's Catholic Church, Clear Lake. Hausman Funeral Home in charge of these arrangements for Jennifer Goodroad Zobel. Funeral services for Judith Judy Knoll, age 84, will be at 11 o'clock on Saturday at Church of St. John in Ortonville, Minnesota. White and Comus in charge of these arrangements for Judith Judy Knoll. Visitation for Doug Johnson, 75 of Watertown, will be Saturday, 4 to 6 p.m. at the White and Comus Funeral Chapel. White and Comus in charge of these arrangements for Doug Johnson. Funeral services for Roberta Schackenberg, 67 of Watertown, will be at 10 o'clock, June 22nd, at the White and Comus Funeral Chapel. White and Comus in charge of arrangements for Roberta Schackenberg. Funeral service on June 23rd for Betty Spanton, 93 of Watertown, at 10:30 at Holy Name Catholic Church. Croft and Ostis in charge of arrangements for Betty Spanton. No services will be held for David Willett Jr., age 58 of Watertown. Those will be at the Croft and Ostis Funeral Chapel. That's funeral announcements on 950 KWAT.
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0: 950 KWAT. Everybody's talking. That is Neil Sim. And again, a good afternoon to you. We've got a couple of students from Florence, as well as the teacher here with a lemonade stand at Watertown Radio until 2 o'clock. So you got a little bit of time yet. They're raising money for a class trip next year to Washington, D.C. If you get a chance, swing in and please help out these people, okay? That's all they ask, if you can swing in and help them out. And we will find out what's going on with our markets here from Brownfield, and what are these current numbers doing for us today?
1: Soybeans and cattle are up. Corn is mostly higher. Hogs are mixed. Hello, I'm Megan Grebner with your commodity market update on Brownfield. You better build bigger bins is just a suggestion, but regardless, be ready to maximize your per acre profits with MX Series Corn by Stein. Stein has yield. Soybeans are higher on fund and technical buying. Soybeans do have support from the higher moving bean meal. The USDA has 66% of this crop rated good to excellent, a slight improvement last week. July beans up 7.5 at 11.26¾. August beans up 9 at 11.32¼. July bean meal is up 220 at 304.20. July bean oil is down 140 points at 72.97. Corn is mixed, mostly higher on fund and technical buying. The USDA has 68% of the crop rated good to excellent. The market continues to monitor crop development weather. July corn is down 1.5 at 414. September corn is down a quarter at 422.5. The wheat complex is mixed. Winter wheat harvest is 25% complete, and spring wheat is rated 55% good to excellent, which is below last year. U.S. wheat does remain priced at a competitive disadvantage on the global market. In Chicago, July wheat is up 6¾ at 596.5. September wheat is up 5 at 605.5. In Kansas City, July wheat is down 5¾ at 634.25. And in Minneapolis, July wheat is unchanged at 616. Cotton is higher on oversold conditions. July contracts up 130 at 74.73. Rice is mixed, adjusting spreads. July contracts are up 4 cents at 11.85. Live and feeder cattle are higher on technical support. There are tight, ready numbers, and the market's looking ahead to this week's cattle on feed report and waiting for direct business to develop. Box beef was sharply higher at midday. August lives are up 505 at 248.30. October lives are up 460 at 241.40. August feeder cattle are up 522 at 366.77. Hogs are mixed on spread trade. Butcher hogs were steady at midday, and there were no comparison from the major directs. July lean hogs down $1.25 at 95.32. August lean hogs are down 45 cents at 95.32. Crude oil is sharply lower amid news on a peace deal between the U.S. and Iran. July contracts are down 4.9 at 75.86. Direct cash cattle trade activity is pretty quiet so far. That's typical. Bids and asking prices have yet to surface. Show lists for the week are mixed. Higher in Kansas, in Nebraska, and Colorado, but lower in Texas. Significant trade volume isn't expected until sometime Thursday or Friday. I'm Megan Grebner for Brown.
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6: Welcome to Corn Comments, brought to you by the South Dakota Corn Utilization Council, a volunteer group of farmers who promote corn marketing in this state, the U.S., and around the globe. I'm Brandon Ritter, a corn farmer and cattle producer from Mound City, South Dakota. Summer is grilling season here in South Dakota, and there's an important connection between the burgers, pork chops, broths, and steaks on our grills and the corn grown right here at home. A new study from the U.S. Meat Export Federation shows that in 2025, beef and pork exports accounted for more than 32 million bushels of corn usage right here in South Dakota and added more than $139 million in value to South Dakota corn. Every time U.S. beef and pork products are sold around the world, they help create demand for corn and distillers' grain. That means strong export markets support both livestock producers and corn farmers here in South Dakota. So as you fire up the grill this summer, remember that South Dakota agriculture is working together to feed families here at home and customers around the globe.

0: 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We'll have information that's important to our area veterans and their families. So join us for Vets Corner on July 9th at 9:50 KWAT.
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3: Here's your forecast from Watertown Radio and GoWatertown.net. Chance for showers this afternoon. Otherwise, cloudy skies expected. Daytime highs approaching 74. Westerly winds 10 to 15 miles per hour. Chance of thunderstorms. Tonight, lows dip down to about 57. Cloudy skies expected. I'm meteorologist Mandy Felhuber on Watertown Radio. Currently, it's 68 degrees.
4: I'm Dan Loney with Your Money Now. The peace deal with Iran apparently allows the Middle East nation to be able to immediately sell oil and fuel, according to the Wall Street Journal, and this gives Iran a financial incentive to end the conflict. The report says that sustained financial relief would be determined by the U.S. on things like keeping the Strait of Hormuz open and keeping its nuclear program under control. But billions of dollars in frozen funds already would not go to Tehran. Mobileye Global has plans to deploy an initial 100-vehicle robo-taxi fleet in a major U.S. city in 2027. That first launch will be phased in over the course of the year, but hopes are to move up to 17,000 vehicles over the next 5 years. It'll also put Mobileye in direct competition with companies that already use its drive technology. A pullback in tech stocks has led to a mixed market today. Dow Industrial Average is up about 400 points, and NASDAQ is down 100. That's Your Money Now.
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0: Life with Dr. Sanjay Gupta.
1: They say consistency is key, but sometimes you just got to switch it up. And a new study out of Harvard School of Public Health found that varying your exercise routine could add years to your life. What exercise someone did didn't matter much. What did matter was that all the exercises together worked all the muscle groups in their body. Now, an added benefit to changing things up is it can help you push through the plateau effect. That's when your body gets so efficient at doing something that you actually stop getting better at it. And we know from previous research that specializing in any one sport at a young age can make someone actually more prone to injury. And as experts we talk to point out, even elite athletes switch up things with their workouts, making sure to target strength, cardio, flexibility, balance, and doing that every single week. I'm Dr. Sanjay Gupta, helping you live a better life.
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0: There's Don Henley on 950 KWAT. There's Heart of the Matter. Got a, just a few more minutes with the students with their lemonade stand in front of Watertown Radio, so you still got a chance to swing in and help them out. 2 o'clock hour, Michelle Rook with a full hour of AgriTalk here on 950 KWAT. We got Twins baseball again tonight, game two against those Rangers. About 6:30 pregame show tonight. Of course, we'll get the rosary in after 6 o'clock. And then a little bit of the great one, and then we'll jump on in the Twins baseball. So it's all on the way here at 950 KWAT.
1: Soybeans and cattle were up. Corn was mostly higher. Hogs are mixed. Hadley Winemaking and Grebner with your commodity market update on Brownfield. You were made for farming, so with Stein at Stein Seed Company. They have decades of research dedicated to developing seed that allows farmers to farm the way they want. Stein has yield. Soybeans were higher on fund and technical buying. Beans from the higher move of bean meal. The USDA has 66% of the crop rated good to excellent. July beans up 10 and 3 quarters at 11.30. August beans are up 11 at 11.34 and a half. July bean meal was up 280 at 304.80. Corn was mostly higher on fund and technical buying. The USDA has 68% of the crop rated good to excellent. The market continues to monitor crop development weather. July corn was down 1 and 3 quarters at 413 and 3 quarters. September corn down a quarter at 422 and a half. The wheat complex was mixed. Winter wheat harvest is 25% complete. Spring wheat is rated 55% good to excellent, which is below last year. U.S. wheat remains priced at a competitive disadvantage. In Chicago, July wheat was up 6 1/4 at 596. September wheat up 3 3/4 at 604 1/4. In Kansas City, July wheat was down 6 1/4 at 633 3/4. And in Minneapolis, July wheat down 3 1/4 at 6 3/4. Live and feeder cattle were up on tight ready supplies. Looking ahead to the week's cattle on feed report and waiting for direct business. August live's up 595 at 249.20. August feeders up 532 at 366.87. Hogs were mixed on spread trade. Butcher hogs were steady and there was no comparison available at the major directs. July lean hogs were down $1.77 at 94.80. August lean hogs were down 72 cents at 95.05. I'm Megan Grebner, Brownfield Ag News.
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3: Some people reach a line and stop. 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
1: From ABC News, I'm Michelle Franzen. Federal prosecutors announcing charges involving 15 people for impeding the Trump administration's sweeping immigration crackdown in Minnesota. U.S. Attorney Daniel Rosen says the months-long investigation centered on members and associates of a coalition of protest groups called Direct Action Minnesota.
2: Conspiracy to impede or injure a federal officer, solicitation to commit a crime of violence, interstate threats, interstate stalking, assault on a federal officer, and destruction of government property.
1: The charges stem from the protests during the Trump administration's Operation Metro Surge. The FBI detaining five people in connection with a foiled plot, it says, to attack UFC matches at the White House Sunday. Sources tell ABC News the alleged plot involved using drones packed with explosives. The suspects allegedly used signal chat. ABC News contributor and former FBI profiler Brad Garrett says questions remain on whether other attacks may have been planned.
3: Criminals love signal chat because it has end-to-end encryption, which other sites also have, but it also doesn't collect any data. So if you and I are talking on signal chat, that you would have the information, I would have the information, but signal wouldn't have it. And so it creates a challenge that you literally have to have a bad guy's phone, a source's phone, or perhaps in a cloud backup.
1: President Trump telting reporters at the G7 summit he believes Iran will finalize a memo of understanding this Friday. Terms of that peace deal have not been made public. Democratic Senate Minority Leader Chuck Schumer calling on the president to brief congressional and intelligence committee leaders.
4: We're in the middle of a war. No one quite understands what Trump is up to. And now he's keeping everybody in the dark.
1: On Wall Street, oil prices dropped on hopes a deal can be finalized. 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
1: Nearly 2 weeks after it was first detected on the umbilical cord of a calf in South Texas, the New World screwworm infestation, authorities say, has now spread to at least a dozen animals. ABC's Jim Ryan has more from Dallas.
7: In Texas, cattle, sheep, and goats in six counties have been found infested with the parasitic larvae of the New World screwworm, along with a dog in New Mexico. The latest case came from Sutton County, 135 miles northwest of San Antonio, raising concerns that the screwworm problem is moving beyond South Texas, where it first came in from Mexico.
1: Calling all movie buffs, a big batch of props from some of Hollywood's most famous and biggest selling movies are hitting the auction block.
8: Come with me.
9: The brown hat that Gene Wilder wore in Willy Wonka and the Chocolate Factory will be for sale. So will the hoverboards from Back to the Future 2 and a pair of boxing shorts worn by none other than Rocky himself. The Hollywood and Entertainment Signature Auction will be held in mid-July. Bidding starts at $100,000 for the Wicked Witch of the West hat worn by Margaret Hamilton. And if you've got $1 million bucks.
10: I am your father.
9: A lightsaber used by Luke Skywalker in The Empire Strikes Back, complete with Luke's severed hand attached, can be yours. And ABC News.
1: Some familiar faces returning to Wimbledon this year. The tournament revealing that Serena Williams and Venus Williams will team up and return to the Grand Slam Championship as doubles partners. Michelle Franz and ABC News.
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14: It's Tuesday afternoon, June 16th, and this is AgriTalk. Welcome to AgriTalk. I'm your host, Michelle Rook. Soybeans rallied for a second day on talk of China pricing U.S. soybeans this morning, but later on, some confirmation of a couple cargoes of new crop being sold, plus a stronger meal market. Now, China hopes also helped to rally cotton. Corn tried to follow and put Monday's contract lows in the rearview mirror. But when does China buy corn? Cattle made some new highs for the move, breaking above chart resistance on higher beef prices and cash ideas. Hogs tried to follow, but nearby contracts failed again. We'll have details today on AgriTalk. Our guest market analyst is Dwayne Bussey of Bolt Marketing. Kurt Kavark with Clean Fuels comes in to talk about the updated GREET guidance on 45Z and what it means for farmers as well as the RVO levels. Later on in the show, Dennis Toddy has Ag Weather. Brian Split with AgMarket.net is back with price action right after today's market news with Spencer Langford, economist with Pro Farmer. Good afternoon, Spencer. How you doing?
15: Oh, pretty good, Michelle. It's nice to have a little bit of optimism back in the markets today.
14: Yeah, a little green on the board led by the soybean market, but it felt like corn was trying to follow. And I've been encouraged that new crop corn could put a couple of days of higher closes.

0: that as well.
1: You bet.
0: For the day, we did see July corn down 1¾ to 4.13¾, while December corn was up 0.75 to 4.42½.
1: Like I said, I'll take it. 2 up days here, and hopefully we can start putting a bottom in that corn market. Soybean futures were the real price leaders today, though, weren't they?
0: Definitely. Like you mentioned, a lot of that kind of spurred on by Chinese interest, and we don't have exact confirmation on how much they'll be looking to purchase here, but it does sound like we're getting some interest, especially in the new crop side of things. So we did also get an update from crop consultant Dr. Michael Cordonnier on his expectations for soybean yields. He increased that half a bushel, and it now stands at 52.5 bushels per acre. And that comes as weather generally remains favorable across the Midwest, although there are some areas, especially in the southern portion and the eastern reaches of the Midwest, that are struggling with issues of too much moisture out there. For the day, we saw July soybeans rise 10¾ cents to 11.30, while November soybeans rose 11¾ cents to 11.46½. July meal gained $2.80 to 304.80, and July soy oil fell 145 points to 72.92.
1: Yeah, it was interesting. We were lower in the overnight session in soybeans, and then the day session started off higher. So you kind of figured there was something going on with China. It usually has to do with that. And as we went through the day, like you said, we'll watch tomorrow to see if USDA reports any flash sales in terms of the export business. But I did have an export source that confirmed there was a couple of cargoes of new crop that were sold here today. So like we said, we're going to be watching to see if we get that flash confirmation tomorrow.
0: Definitely so. It's hard to imagine anything else other than China when you see a move that size in the
1: exactly
0: market.
1: Exactly, that's right. Wheat futures tried to follow initially, but we kind of ended up mixed here, didn't we?
0: Yeah, they did end up mixed today, and I think a lot of that has to do with these recent supply concerns we've seen in the U.S. They've been partially offset by better-than-expected performance of those crops in Europe and the Black Sea region as well. For the day, we ended up with July SRW rising 6¼ cents to 5.96, while July HRW lost 6¼ to 6.33¾. Meanwhile, September spring wheat fell 4¾ cents to 6.35.
1: Yeah, and it looked like maybe we had a little bit of spread action going on between the different classes, or if nothing else, because the funds are so short in SRW wheat, not sure if they just covered some of those positions here today as part of the move or not. Yeah. Cotton had a nice up day, though, didn't it?
0: It sure did. And, crop conditions, we saw that good to excellent category in cotton down 3% from last week. It currently stands at 50% good to excellent. That compares to the 5-year average of 48% at this time. The crop is now estimated at 86% complete. Texas and Oklahoma are really the only two states with a real sizable amount of acres left to get planted here. For the day, July cotton rose 158 points to 75.01, while December cotton was up 94 points at 77.75.
1: Yeah, and in addition to the lower crop conditions, I wondered if the market was maybe pricing in some China hopes in the cotton today too.
0: Definitely so. They're an on and off buyer, but with some of these policy changes they've made at the domestic level, they've shifted away from cotton actually into growing more soybeans and corn. So definitely some opportunities there.
1: Sure.
0: Over on the livestock side of things, cattle futures continue to push higher as consumer demand remains firm amid screwworm concerns. There are currently 11 active cases, with 8 of those in cattle. August live cattle gained $5.95 on the day to end at $249.20, with August feeders rising $5.32½ to $366.87½.
1: Yeah, and I think we got above the 40-day moving average in the August live cattle futures. Hogs tried to follow cattle, I think, initially, but just could not do it.
0: Nope, they could not capitalize on that strength. They ended the day down 72.5 cents and closed at $95.05.
1: All right, thanks so much, Spencer Langford, joining us with Pro Farmer. In with Price Action Perspective, Brian Split, agmarket.net. A lot of excitement in the soybean market today around China.
2: Indeed there was, Michelle. And, we had some mixed trade overnight, and we were trading lower at the end of the night session. And if you were to look at a 5-minute chart, we'd actually gapped higher. from the last trade over the night session to the opening of the day session. That first 5 minutes of trade this morning in November soybeans had a

0: 20-cent trading range from 11:30 at the open to 11:50 for the high of that first 5 minutes. And we had traded a little over 18,000 contracts of November soybeans in that period. So, you know, where did we stop? Where did we see the selling come in today? Simply, it was at a 38% retracement of the whole break that we've endured. So we had a high of 12:14 that was on May 13th. And yesterday we scored a low of 11:21¾. So 11:56¾ is your 38% retracement. 56.5 was today's high.
1: Wow. No coincidence there for sure. What do you make of the corn market? Is December corn trying to consolidate or put a low in here?
0: I'd like to think it is. You know, we didn't get the price action that we really would like to have seen today, especially with soybeans higher the way they were, but it just wasn't corn's story today. What I do like is the fact that we have made some contract lows, new contract lows, but we have yet to been able to close into new contract lows. So they continue to close it back above that low that was scored all the way back in August of 2024 at 439. I would like to see a close above some of these highs that we've seen recently. So yesterday was a 443¾ high, the day before 444, so that was Friday. So close over that level, maybe a close over the 10-day moving average. That should maybe give us a signal that the momentum is shifting. But stochastics, RSI, MACDs, they're all starting to turn.
1: 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That's up next right here on AgriTalk.
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1: And welcome back to AgriTalk. I'm Michelle Rook, along with Duane Bussey of Bolt Marketing up in Britain, South Dakota. Did you get done planting finally up there?
14: Yeah, finally. It's a little embarrassing, but it was this weekend when we got the last half section planted. It's been crazy. Since about May 25th on, it's rained every other day and now mixing some hailstorms, so it keeps the insurance side busy. But no, I can say we're officially done.
1: Yeah, you don't have to get too far to the south or west of you. It's drought. I mean,
14: It changes quickly. I drove all the way down to Yankton this weekend, baseball games, little fishing trip, all the way back up a different way. And yeah, even I noticed like the grass in the ditches is extremely short the further south you get. Then you pull down my road where we've been wet and a deer could run out the side and I wouldn't know until I hit it. So it's, yeah, we're definitely wet up here.
1: Big news of the day, obviously, big opening this morning. And you knew as soon as saw soybeans climbing, after a lower overnight session, it probably had to be some sort of China rumor. And what have you heard about what China might be at least looking for or buying in terms of some U.S. soybeans?
14: It took a while to get that rumor out there, but yeah, I think I even posted on X that I was like just sitting around waiting for the China news to come out. And it did finally, but it was that they were buying fall soybeans from the U.S. or early 2027 is what I've heard, you know. You were the first to tell me that there was probably two cargoes involved, it sounds like. But Michelle, I'm a little disappointed. If it's only two cargoes, that's not a lot. And secondly, if it's just fall and early next year delivery, I mean, we were planning on them buying 25 million metric tons. So if they're going to do that, they better get started. So I was kind of open for like a 10 or 12 cargo type story, but we'll take whatever we can get.
1: Well, we'll see if we get a flash sale to confirm it tomorrow. Brian Split was on just before he got off. He was saying that they had heard that it, or maybe you did, that it was Sinograin, which again, government-owned entity, and that it was October, March delivery. Is that kind of what you heard too?
14: Yep, that's what we had heard too. And I mean, like I said, so yeah, it's government buying again. It's not their crush plants. So, But you know, you and I talked earlier in the day that our price has dropped, and you guys mentioned it in the opening here that, you know, we are competitive with Brazil now, but Argentina is like 90 cents below us. Now, they're not the reliable source we are, or even Brazil, but I find it hard to believe that the crushers in China are going to buy ours if even Argentina is 90 cents cheaper.
1: Yeah, because we got to get that 10% tariff off there first to make it competitive for them to buy, right?
14: That's exactly right. And that's still depressing. That's hanging out there. Honestly, out of all this trade talks and negotiation we have with China, that's the deal I wanted to see happen, was get that down to zero so we're kind of a free market in the world.
1: Duane, are we below Brazil's soybean prices for both old crop and new crop, or just new crop?
14: We're actually July delivery. We are about 3 cents cheaper right now. Now there's currencies and, you know, delivery points, all that involved. So I'm seeing we're actually cheaper for old crop. And as you know, we don't have a lot of old crop to sell. So, and that's maybe why July should find a little bit of support. But man, I mean, November, I don't know, chart wise, you know, we can still fall quite a ways here and still have a decent price. I know it's not what farmers want or what we want to hear, but we're still elevated price for the amount of world stock we have out there is what I'm getting at.
1: Well, let's hope this is just the start of the buying spree. They have a lot of work to do to get to the 920 million bushels or 25 million metric tons. Do you think it's any coincidence that they're buying this now, just as we said, hey, we've got to deal with Iran?
14: You got to really wonder, don't you? You know, as many times as we've heard from President Trump that we have a deal, the second we get a deal, then all of a sudden China's maybe in buying our beans. And everyone knows they want that war over. They want the strait open. So I don't know. Pretty funny coincidence, isn't it?
1: Yeah. When did they start buying corn? I mean, we're just off contract lows. It looks like everything's on sale.
14: You're right. If I look at just the futures market and corn by itself, just the price, I feel like it's too cheap. It shouldn't be this low. The problem is, remember, those funds bought so many positions as we went. Now they're out of those. Now, I actually like the way it's acting so far this week, Michelle. I think we've actually gotten to a point where the funds are out of all their longs, and I don't think they want to go short this market because China might buy corn from us. And I expect they will sometime here.
1: Yeah, and they're just barely short in the market. But have you ever seen the funds liquidate that much corn? I mean, like over 120,000 contracts last week. I think that's got to be a record, doesn't it?
14: I think it was a record. And you know what? I'm going to add on top of that, definitely a record for this time of year, Michelle. You know, if we come back after the 4th of July and we've had this beautiful forecast, I would understand the selling. This is a little too early in the year. Me as a hedger and trader, I kind of hope like, well, go ahead and wash us out now then, because I think we'll have another weather scare or rally here later this summer.
1: Well, you got to feel like we're close to factoring in all the bearish news. I mean, have we factored in weather, the war being over? I mean, all of those things?
14: Yep, the funds are out, everything you said, and now the funds are out. The problem, and what I've been telling clients, is we need a bullish story, though. I mean, it doesn't just go higher because we're out of bearish news. We need that spark, and you know, China would definitely be that spark if they started buying corn from us.
1: Yeah, they would. Weather, overall, rain makes grain. So I know there's areas of the Corn Belt that are wet. You kind of saw that in the crop ratings. Iowa and Illinois saw a pretty good drop here. So obviously, the market doesn't care about that yet, right?
14: No, and honestly, Michelle, I think there was a drop in those two states because of excess moisture, probably. You know, when you get too much rain, yeah, the crop looks a little yellow. It needs sun and heat. I look for those crop ratings to rebound quickly. Going into last week, I was concerned with northern Illinois getting dry, and then they got too much rain at once. So it's hard for me to say we've got a weather scare right now. It's pretty close to ideal, and you know, like I said, I look for the rains to improve as we go forward.
1: Yeah, there is more rain in the forecast, heavy rain for some of those areas. We're going to talk to Dennis Toddy about that later in the show and just see how much of a concern it's been. And I've heard SRW wheat is having problems getting the crop out and harvest in some of those areas because it's too wet. They are down into Kentucky in that area too, right?
14: Yeah, that is a concern. You know, you want rain until it's harvest season, then especially you don't want it in wheat. It can sprout and just be a horrible headache. So I think that was part of the reason why the SRW market kind of rallied first today too. That rallied early on as well.
1: Yeah, plus the funds are very short, like what, 80,000 contracts now or something like that?
14: They really flipped that, didn't they? From the drought talk in the Southern Plains and the Iran war to, oh no, we want to be short wheat again. That was a quick wheat rally.
1: Also, heavy rains are expected the second half of June in Brazil's central south region. Do you think that's going to hinder some of the corn harvest there? Is that potentially an underlying story or not?
14: Potentially, yes. But boy, it seems like every harvest season we talk about that in Brazil, the heavy rains and the muddy roads to get it out. But they seem to manage, like me in our area, we're wet, we just manage through it. I think the problem is the size of the crop keeps getting bigger. That's, I think, too much of a bearish cloud hanging overhead.
1: Yeah. Like we said, crude oil down again today. It was down hard yesterday. We're below the $80 mark if we kind of keep drifting here. You know, does bean oil keep drifting? What's the overall ramifications in terms of money flow in all of these markets here, and how does it impact ag?
14: Yeah, I think if the energies keep going down, I think soybean oil goes down as well. I mean, that had a heck of a rally. It's kind of funny because our crude oil inventory and stocks are still fairly tight. But boy, this, you know, we trade the futures market, right? I felt like it never really got high as it should have gotten during the Iran war. I mean, the Strait of Hormuz being closed that long, I would have thought we'd have $140 crude oil, but no. That's why I'm still trading and not on a private island right now, I guess. So we could definitely pull back some more, you know, get to some technical points, because it's a downward trend in the market now. So the technical sellers have control of it. But as long as it equals lower gas prices, I'll be happy traveling all these baseball games now this summer.
1: You're up in the northeast part of South Dakota. You've got a lot of little private islands.
14: that's a good point. We got private islands, some private fishing holes. It's a pretty
1: right.
14: Sweet area. That's why I've never left. Yep.
1: Yeah, you got all that water and prairie pothole areas up there. So you got your own little private islands. Okay, I want to talk about the cattle market. We made some new highs for the move here today. Technically, do we keep going here? Because we got above some pretty good moving averages today, didn't we?
14: It really did. No, technically, and if you're just watching the trade action, I'm bullish this market. It looks very strong. We had a very large discount, futures to the cash market up above, and we had to narrow that up. Even though I was bearish and thinking everyone had to hedge and was worried about screw worm, that it was maybe just too wide of a discount. So we've narrowed that up. Now, moving forward, Michelle, I think the cash market has to prove it. We need higher cash cattle this week. We need the feeder cattle index to bounce back up, because now all of a sudden, August feeders are trading above the index.
1: Yeah, interesting. And feeders are the leaders now again.
14: Here we go again, some of those old cliches, and it still works. Chart looks good. I know you might want to keep an eye out for that head and shoulders pattern in the cattle market here, which would be ultimately bearish longer term. So we'll see what this cash market does. Like I said, packers still aren't making money, and that's still a concern to me. I feel like they're going to win in the end.
1: Well, cash trade did improve or build as we went through the day last Friday, and so I think they were up to 258 by the time all was said and done. So I think that's giving folks optimism we could see some higher cash this week.
14: And we've had higher box beef this week, too. Yeah. So if I was a feedlot owner, I'd be holding off for higher prices, too. But we also got a cattle on feed report to mix in there Thursday and a three-day weekend.
1: All right, lots to think about there. All right, thanks so much, Dwayne Bussey with Bolt Marketing. When we come back, Kurt Kavara at Clean Fuels joins us.
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1: 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Recap Tuesday's market closes. July corn futures down 1 3/4, 4.13 3/4. December up 3/4, 4.42 1/2. July beans up 10 3/4, 11.30. With November up 11 3/4 at 11.46 1/2. July soybean meal up 2.80 at 304.80. July soybean oil down 145 points, 72.92. July SRW wheat 6 1/4 better at 5.96. July HRW down 6 1/4 at 6.33 3/4. And September spring wheat down 4 3/4, 6.35. December cotton was up a whopping 94 points, 77.75. August live cattle up 5.95 at 249.20. October up 5.20 at 242 even. August feeders up 5.32 1/2 at 366.87 1/2. August hogs down 72 1/2, 95.05. 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
1: Ed, welcome back to AgriTalk. I'm Michelle Rook, your host, and joining us, Kurt Kovarik, Vice President of Federal Affairs for Clean Fuels Alliance America. Good to have you along with us, Kurt.
24: Glad to be with you, Michelle.
1: Well, I wanted to get you on because of the Friday announcement from the Department of Energy on the long-awaited GREET model guidance as part of the 45Z Clean Production Tax Credit. I know Chip talked about this yesterday morning with Emily Score of Growth Energy, but we have so many producers that have questions about it and have been awaiting this GREET model guidance. I wanted to have you on to talk about, first of all, why is this so important for the biofuels industry?
24: Sure. Well, as you look back, Congress created the what we call 45Z, the Clean Fuel Production Credit, way back in August of 2022 with the Inflation Reduction Act. We've had very little guidance throughout the handful of few years that it's been in place. It was also modified and extended in July of 2025, about a year ago, with the One Big Beautiful Bill. But the important feature of this tax incentive is that it's based on carbon intensity and carbon reduction compared to petroleum. So what we got on Friday was the Department of Energy's update to what we call the GREET model, which is a carbon intensity model that's put together by the Argonne National Laboratory that allows fuel producers to basically input all of their production data, and it spits out your carbon intensity score for your fuel. The reason that's important for our industry is because we use a variety of feedstocks, soybean oil, canola oil, animal fats, distillers, corn oil, and use cooking oil, all of which have a different carbon intensity profile, meaning they all get a different credit value under 45Z. So this update was incredibly important. It's another bit of policy certainty that our members need to understand kind of the roadmap. We've had many years of policy uncertainty with tax policy on and off or no guidance, RVOs that were somewhat lackluster. So really we're in a very good spot right now for the biomass-based diesel industry.
1: Yeah, that's such great news. The other thing that you guys testified about to Treasury a week or so ago was indirect land use change, and that you did not want farmers to be penalized for that. Talk about why that was important.
24: Sure. Part of the modeling for measuring carbon intensity historically has included indirect effects, one of which is a farmer's impact on land use changes globally. So the theory here, and I call it a theory because in my view it is kind of an environmental theory rather than a legitimate policy, is that the demand for feedstocks for biofuels leads farmers across the globe to take some action with respect to land and then pin that kind of outcome on a farmer in Iowa. My view is if you look at the 30 years of significant biofuel production, we've actually produced more crops on fewer land using fewer inputs. So it's really puzzling to me how you could attribute any land use change penalty or outcome on a farmer just because they're more productive now and producing more and exporting more than we ever have on the fewest acres we've had. So the positive thing is Congress understood that when they extended it in 2025, they removed this theory of indirect land use penalty. And what the practical impact of that is, it essentially doubles the credit value for biofuels produced from soybean oil or canola oil. So it really it eliminates kind of this environmental stigma, I guess, and this penalty associated with this concept of indirect land use and really rewards farmers for the benefit that they're delivering.
1: Yeah. Well, the only way that you penalize farmers is if you perhaps are using old data, which I know that's been a little bit controversial. Now, how much currently are plants being paid per gallon of low carbon fuel under 45Z, and how you said we're going to see an increase? How much will GREET guidance help increase that?
24: Yeah, just the removal of the indirect land use component raises the credit value per gallon from about 30 cents per gallon to 65 or so cents per gallon. So now if you look at the feedstocks for all of the biomass based diesel fuel, they're anywhere from 65 to about 80 cents per gallon. So distillers corn oil, which is the byproduct of ethanol production, has the highest value of about 80 cents. Everything lands in between that and about 65 cents. So it's really kind of putting everybody on par. And as you said, you know, these periodic updates are important because we see efficiency gains. We get better data on energy consumed in the production or transportation, or better calculation of fertilizer use. All of those things, as we get better data across the board, we get better outcomes for farmers.
1: Absolutely. How much of that 60 to 80 cents per gallon is actually getting down to the farmer for their lower carbon intensity feedstock they're supplying right now?
24: Well, it's really impossible to calculate on a per farmer basis, but I look at it this way. Right now, if soybeans are $11 per bushel, I think most folks would tell you that the oil portion of that bean is probably 50% or maybe slightly above 50% of the value of that bean. And when you think about the fact that the bean is 80% meal and 20% oil, and that 20% now is delivering 50+% of the value, and about 50% of that oil is going into the biodiesel industry, I would argue that about 25% of the value of that soybean is a result of the biomass-based diesel industry. Studies put it at more like 10 or 15%, but I'm not an economist, but my viewpoint is, back of the envelope, is it's about 25%. And really, Michelle, you have to look at the whole value chain here. A few years ago, we were exporting 60% of whole beans. Today, we're crushing 60% of whole beans here in the United States and only exporting 40. So what does that do? That adds value because we're getting the component parts of that. We're making available to livestock producers high value soybean meal by adding value to that oil. So it's hard to calculate, other than to say, on the whole, this is really positive for domestic soybean industry, soybean processors, and fuel producers.
1: Yeah. And if you talk to any producer out there, they will tell you they would much rather have domestic demand versus relying on export demand, especially with the trade war and other things we've seen the last few years. So, Kurt, my next question is, once USDA gets the regenerative ag program approved, will farmers see a bigger premium for their practices under 45Z?
24: That's something that each individual farmer is going to have to work out with their elevator or the processor that they're selling their beans to. But you're hitting on a perfect point. One component that is not yet included in this model is what USDA has been working on, the regenerative agriculture piece. And this is meant to essentially score the sustainability practices that an individual farmer might utilize and provide a premium. Now, you know, it's probably premature right now to say how much that might be worth. That's going to have to be figured out between a farmer and who they sell their beans to. But the principle of it is there should be a reward for those sustainability and conservation practices and get that value to the farmer. No other tax incentive that we've had previously even includes an opportunity for a farmer to get a financial benefit from conservation practices. So I'm hopeful that there's value there, and I hope that farmers are rewarded for it.
1: Yeah, I do too. So that's one part of the biofuels, demand pull right now. The other part is the robust RVOs that we got from EPA. again, I think you've told me this is a 60-65% increase for biomass-based diesel versus last year?
24: That's exactly right. We went from 3.35 billion gallon mandate in 2025 to about 5.4 billion gallons. That was finalized at the very end of March, so we only have a couple months worth of data, but what we already know is utilization capacity right now is over 70%, whereas in 2025 it was 55%. We're using about, I think in March we used about 1.3 billion pounds of soybean oil, which is a record. So everything that this volume obligation was meant to do in terms of turning plants back on, increasing their capacity or their utilization, increasing the demand for feedstocks across the board. Demand for feedstocks across the board is a record high right now, and that's a result of these record RVOs. We hope on Thursday we'll see new EPA data for the month of May. We anticipate seeing another leap. We've got a long way to go to meet these mandates. We've got essentially 9 months to meet 12 months of a mandate, but the good news is it's having all the outcomes that the Trump administration wanted when they set these high RVOs. Yeah, less dependence on foreign oil, value-added agriculture, turning plants back on, everything that we need right now.
1: Absolutely. There was a lot of them that were idle because of the uncertainty, the plants, that is. Right now, because of what we're seeing with the RVOs, with 45Z, we have record crush going on. And all these things have economic benefits that you wrote the president about this week, right?
24: That's right. We wanted to highlight all the benefits that are already being delivered, even though we've only had just a few months since it's been final. The reason we did that is because there's a handful of petroleum refiners who've already signaled that they intend to sue EPA because they believe these volumes are too high or too burdensome. Our viewpoint is, the program that was created in 2005 and expanded in 2007 by Congress to drive fuel diversity and rural economic development is delivering those goals, and this RVO is too. And we want to make sure the president knows that.
1: All right. Appreciate it. Great stuff and great news for our farmers in the United States. Kurt Kovarik with Clean Fuels Alliance America. Appreciate it, Kurt.
24: Always glad to be with you. Have
1: you
24: a great
1: bet.
24: Day.
1: We'll have you back soon. Thanks so much. When we come back, we're going to talk ag weather with Dennis Toddy right here in AgriTalk.
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1: AgriTalk, I'm Michelle Roach, joining us for our Ag Weather segment today. Dennis Potty, who is physical scientist at the National Lab for Ag and Environment with USDA ARS. Good to have you along, Dennis.
13: Sorry, it's a long title, but
1: yeah,
13: nice
1: it
13: to
1: is.
13: With you, Michelle.
1: It's super long. It's super long. You and I knew each other when you were a state climatologist in South Dakota, so good to work with you again here. I want to talk a little bit about the wet conditions that we're seeing, first of all, in the central part of the U.S., and there's more rain on the way, it sounds like.
13: Oh, yeah. I mean, and some of that wetness has been good because it fell on areas that were, you know, like some of that eastern Nebraska, Kansas, and Missouri area were somewhat dry. So some of the rain was helpful, but we've gone beyond that in some places over the last 30 days. We've gone up above 10 inches. Talking with folks, Mount Air, Iowa, and southern part of Iowa has had over 12 inches of rain over a three-day period in the middle of that. So that's way too much. Flooding problems, we're probably going to get some ponding and some crop issues related to that. Maybe too late for replant, but we haven't heard too many details on what's happening with that way. But yeah, next 7 days, that whole area from the kind of the mid-Mississippi Valley all the way up to south of the Great Lakes, up to the Appalachians, several inches of rainfall very possible through all that area. With convective precipitation, it's always kind of hard to say exactly, but we're liable for decent rains through that whole area and some severe weather coming up also.
1: Yeah, and actually we've had flooding all the way down into like areas of the lower Mississippi Valley into South Texas too.
13: Correct. This last cold push that came from Canada worked its way all the way south to near the Gulf of Mexico, and then it ended up leading to, you know, trapping the moisture there, leading to some heavier rainfalls. And they're kind of under the gun because if people are watching this, there is a chance of a tropical system forming in the Gulf that could lead to some heavier rainfalls in that southeast Texas area too. So they may get more of that as we're going along.
1: Yeah, and some severe weather here recently, right?
13: Right, yeah.
1: And more of that to come?
13: More of that to come. You know, when you have tropical systems, it, you know, it may not make a full-fledged hurricane, but even without that, you can get some decent rainfalls, you can get tornado spin-ups, some gustier winds, you know, not like the 80, 90 mile per hour variety, but enough that 50, 60 range that are borderline severe. So, yeah, they're under the gun, and people down in the area should definitely be watching this development as it goes along here.
1: For sure. Now, the weather pattern has also, we've seen a little cold air come in from Canada. I know up here in the Dakotas, we've been a little cooler here recently.
13: Yeah, the last 30 days, if you look at the last 30 days, we're still running above average because we had that warmer period in May into the first part of June. But we've got a big ridge of high pressure that's been parked over the western U.S. that's bringing more Canadian air down. And that's that cooler air you're seeing in the northern plains. And we're expecting more of that to continue. If you look at the National Weather Service 6 to 10 day outlook and even the 8 to 14 day outlook, cooler than average is still the way we're leaning throughout the upper Midwest. It's very comfortable for people where we are right now. From a crop standpoint, probably not quite what people want to see. Probably, you know, would like to be closer to average and maybe a little warmer than average at this point to be continue putting degree days on. And this won't be a bad thing, but it is going to slow down that crop progress as we're going along here.
1: And we talk about the season being those haves and have-nots. We still have a large, over half of the U.S. still in drought, right?
13: Oh, yeah. If you look at the southeastern U.S., you know, we've seen some improvement there, but the Carolinas, down to the deep south, still lots of drought there. And then from the plains throughout much of the western U.S., lots of drought. Really, you know, summertime is not a time that we can eat into drought in the western U.S. That's typically a time we don't get a lot of precipitation. Though we are watching the potential for monsoon developing this year that could help out some in the western U.S., but we don't fix droughts in the summertime in the western U.S., so lots of that's going to stay there. Some of that's a carryover from last year where we had, you know, really bad snowfalls in the mountains, and, you know, that's going to play out now in the lack of irrigation water, but the drought's continuing and, you know, playing out in rangeland issues as we're going along too.
1: Yeah, well, right now the grain markets are trading kind of rain makes grain, and we've had some rains in some areas of the western plains, northwestern Corn Belt that needed it, but they could use some more, I think.
13: Definitely right? Could. Yeah, that's an area where we're still carrying on some drought. Not as bad as in some other areas, but we've got some there. I would expect they're probably reacting to the El Nino also. El Ninos in the Midwest, tend to be relatively moderate. You know, those cooler temperatures, we don't have as stressful temperatures. We've had some rainfalls, so, you know, we have some crop conditions that aren't great, but generally crop conditions are looking pretty good. We're still early, a lot to happen, but I'm sure they're reacting to that situation right now. The crops, the corn bean area is looking pretty good so far.
1: So El Nino is here, but we're supposed to be, what, it's super El Nino by fall. Talk us through what this means for the growing season into harvest.
13: Okay, how long do you have? Another half an hour to cover all?
1: Yeah, we need it, right?
13: No. Things to remember, El Nino, we're talking about the equatorial Pacific, changes in sea surface temperatures, that changes what happens in the atmosphere. The connections in the U.S. to summertime El Ninos are not strong, but there are hints of things. And the other thing to remember about El Ninos, they affect different parts of the globe, different parts of the U.S. differently at different times of the year. So you kind of have to remember those kinds of things. Summertime El Ninos, again, more moderate conditions. We would expect probably less drought in the Corn Belt overall. And that's probably going to play out as we're going along here. That is it also affecting some of the monsoon, maybe affecting improving some of the monsoon situation. Then as we transition through the fall and get into the winter time, that's when the strongest part of the El Nino is expected, where we would expect to have more warmer conditions in the northern U.S., southern U.S. will be cooler and more active and precipitation down in that.
1: All right, well, something to watch for. I know everybody's been talking about Super El Nino, so thanks for explaining a little bit more about how it'll impact our crop weather here coming up, Dennis.
13: Sure, happy to do that. And it's not like the light switch, and it's strong right now. It's a gradually developing thing as we're going.
1: All right, thanks so much. Dennis Toddy with USDA ARS. 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Our guest for AgriTalk is Josh Linville for Stonex.
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0: 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Oats Wrapper, what is your beef? So I've got an announcement at the top of the hour, but right now, I always say to you clones, you can call the show, you can hit me up on social media, but if you have enough game, you can Zoom in. And some of you have taken me up on that. There have been clone stalks. And then there's been this guy who's done it like 10 times. Let's go to the beach. No. He's done it from a vineyard. He's done it from the beach. He's done it from another country. He's done it from Fountain Valley. He's been everywhere. He's Silk Bra. Bra. Oh, where are we today, dude?
1: Bra, I am in the beautiful city of Buena Park, California, bra. The greatest amusement park in the history of the world, Knott's Berry Farm, bra.
0: Oh, dude, I like it. What are you doing at Knott's Berry Farm?
1: Okay, so the district where I work, we go later than pretty much every district in Orange County. So tomorrow is 8th grade promotion. And if you were in 8th grade, who else would you want to chaperone your class at the Knott's Berry Farm other than Silk Bra?
0: The bra.
1: Exactly.
0: For sure. All right, so doing you're chaperoning.
1: Little chaperone.
0: Are you getting him beers?
1: Absolutely not. That is a no-no when you are acting in loco parentis, which I am, of course. These kids are entrusted to me, and I want to make sure they all get home safely to HB, bro.
0: Nice job. Speaking of HB, bro, have you been out to the Wedge?
1: I made one trip down. Your beloved Crescent Bay, or where, right there, by, out there by Javier's, man, took a real beating. Lifeguard towers in the water. It was. I've never, in my time on this planet, that's about the biggest I've ever seen it.
0: Dude, lifeguard towers in the water. That is wild.
1: Yep. Yeah. You didn't have to worry now that you're out in the canyon, but it was getting hectic down there.
0: By the way, to that point, I'm in the canyon, but this morning I woke up and I smelled smoke. Now, before we got there, there was a hellified fire, so that scared the hell out of me. I don't know, but then Jano told me it was like 909. It was Riverside, so I mean, there was heavy smoke coming in if I got some of that from the 909. But listen, brah, so you're there, you're chaperoning, but I know you're dialed in. Are you watching the World Cup? Are you watching your Dodgers? What are you checking out these days?
1: Well, first, I'd like to say that your boy Kevin Weeks, man, the guy was a clinic. I just listened to the interview. It was awesome. I do have to give him a little insider information. You guys briefly touched on the 93 Stanley Cup final. And the reason why no Canadian team has won the Stanley Cup final since 93 is because of the curse of the curved stick, brah. Those cheating Les Habitants stole the Stanley Cup right out of McSorley's hand, right out of our hands, right out of Kelly Rudy's hands, right out of Bobby Carpenter's hands, right out of Dave Taylor's hands, the Rougie Bonky Blue, they cursed it, bro. That's why they haven't won the cup since 93.
0: And
1: the curse of the curved stick.
0: That's it, dude.
1: Sorry,
0: no argument. Preach.
1: I still get it.
0: I was here for it. There for it. Preach. Roy Malacca will be in any second. I bet he hears this. All right, so there is that. You're not
1: exactly
0: wrong. You're not wrong.
1: The Ram Man gets it. One other thing, I'd love to just shout out to the Knicks fans. Knicks fans, pretty awesome. Great series. It's cute that you guys got your third Larry O. As a Laker fan, call me when you get to 10, maybe, and then you still got 7 more to catch us. So, I mean, good luck. Yeah, go New York, I guess. Kind of cute, kind of fun, I guess. 17, bro, 17. Is Albie going to play? She's only 17? 17 championships, Nick fan.
0: He's not.
1: Yes, World Cup, bro.
0: There you go.
1: Sorry, yeah, but Albie got me when you showed the wooden roller coaster. The roller coaster is called Ghost Rider, bro. That's why you played the Ghost Rider clip from
0: I know it. I missed it initially.
1: Yeah, Albie's fire. But yes, real quick, Dodger haters, everyone in the NL. We've got a bunch of guys injured again. Snell hasn't really even pitched. Glasnow is out. We're still playing great. We got Ward. We've got guys we're bringing up. And you know what? When the trade deadline rolls around, we're not going to use the money we have. We're going to use our number one farm system in the league, and we're going to go get Eric Skubal. And then who knows what's going to happen, brah? Roki, Shohei, Yama, Glasnow, Snell, Skubal, brah. It's going to be fire.
0: Dude, you're like Brandon Gomes. Well done. All right, Silk. Here's one for you. SA Sports Honk. Hey, Rome, did Knott's Farm make Silk Bra? Wear a support bra to ride the coasters so no kids got injured? More like Silk Bra with two B's. Jeez.
1: Bra. Who was that?
0: Your boy Ken. Your boy Ken and SA. SA Sports Honk.
1: Sounds like somebody's a little salty about his Spurs. And isn't Ken the guy that posts pictures of his Porsche all the time? Talk about douchey.
0: Got that douche honk? All right, Silk Bra.
1: I love you, Ken.
0: All right, bro.
1: I love you, Ken.
0: Nice
1: hey,
0: job,
1: hey, bro.
0: Good hit, bro.
1: Real quick, bro. You said you guys had a house at Thousand Steps for a while, bro. That's pretty sweet. I did not know that. That's my favorite body surf spot. Favorite body surf spot in SoCal.
0: Well, there's a reason why you didn't know, dude. I didn't want you showing up, but that was a long time ago. All right, brah. Nice job. Way to get it done. Way to get it done. Right. Go chaperone. Silk Bra is the only one who can pull that off. He's done that so many times. Another good hit. Listen, that's available to any one of you if you've got the kind of game that he does. Or even if you don't. It's a visual product. We will give you a link if you're good enough. All right, top of the hour, I've got an announcement to make regarding the program. And it might involve tomorrow. Stay tuned.
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4: Here's your forecast from Watertown Radio and GoWatertown.net. Chance for showers this afternoon. Otherwise, cloudy skies expected. Highs level off around 74. Southwest winds 8 to 15 miles per hour. Cloudy skies expected again. Tonight, chance of thunderstorms. Lows level off around 57. I'm meteorologist Mandy Fallhuber on Watertown Radio. Currently, it's 69 degrees.
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0: All right, so a big day for many of you, and a disappointing day for three of you. There is no Juice Off. That's not the announcement. The announcement is we are going to air live on YouTube starting on Monday. Oh, sorry about that, Juice. Oh, sorry. So if you want to react to it, go ahead. All right, so really quickly, I mentioned that the Knicks have gotten loose. Knicks have taken their victory tour. The Knicks are showing up on the late night shows, and they're showing up on their own Instagram feeds, and they're celebrating the way they should. I mean, it has been 53 years, so they're having fun. And it's a lot of pressure off for a lot of these guys, and they're enjoying it, and they should. Take Mikal Bridges, for instance. He shows up on Instagram Live, and I don't want to say without knowing, but it seems to me he might have gotten into one or four. My man seems like maybe he may have imbibed. You look and you tell me what you think.
1: Come on, drinking 808? What the f***? 11 a.m., man. Lock in, you know. Hey, bro, what the f***? Yeah, you call me up the shop, please. It's 11 a.m. What the am I doing, bro? F them picks. Be nice, man. We still got more to prove, man. Still could have been better, man. Let me not talk to y'all like that, because I'm gonna get my bag. I don't need to do that. So really that smooth, huh? Lost by Coldplay. Come on, bro. You can't tell me that's not a banger, bro. I'm out of play shirt right now. I might shed a tear in OCAP. I might shed a tear listening to this.
2: Just because I'm losing doesn't mean I'm lost.
1: I could cry this song, bro. No cap, bro. Like, what the?
0: No cap, bro. No cap, bro. He loves Coldplay. No cap, bro. He's smashing tequila at 11 a.m. No cap, bro. Gotta lock in. Nah, don't talk about FM picks. We have a lot more to do. We could have played better. He was feeling it. So if you're watching on the stream, that was him on his Instagram Live. He also says, build a statue for that little big-headed ass Brunson.
1: Build a statue. Build that little big-headed ass statue, bro. The thing is about him, he's happy. Let me tell you a little bit about JB. He's happy. He's happy he won this motherfucker. He's very happy. I know he is. But if you don't think that not ready for another run, then y'all don't know JB. Enjoy this for a little bit. Get back to it. How life goes.
0: Dude, he's letting it go, man. He's letting it rip. That little big-headed ass JB said at one point, somebody take his phone. Because he was just letting it go. He said he's happy. You got to know he's happy. Like, the thing is, he doesn't look happy, right? He just deadpans everything, Brunson. He goes, oh, no, he's happy. He's happy. Trust me, he's happy. He wants another one. Quote, build a statue for that, quote, little big-headed ass Brunson. Amazing. He also, this dude, man, talk about comfortable. Talk about happy. He was also singing to his dog.
3: Said I loved you, and where were you?
1: Sonny, don't go. Don't go.
0: One up, bro. F them picks. Nobody can say anything now, dog. Especially when you're singing to your dog.
4: Picks.
0: Five first rounders. It's all worthwhile. You've got your chip. The trade was worth it. The Nova Knicks. My man. Tell me, you know why that guy's so happy? You want to talk pressure. Never mind the pressure of 53 years. That dude, that would have stuck to him forever. They gave up five number ones for him. Had he not delivered, he would have been a marked man in New York City probably forever. No wonder he thinks that quote, little big-headed ass should get a statue. He bailed him out. No wonder the Coldplay sounds so good. I'll bet you if I were that guy and they gave up 5 number ones for me and I won a world championship, I'd even like Coldplay. Everybody would. I bet it sounds good to him. That was an amazing Instagram Live. Wild. Congrats, man. Got to be happy for him. Something else that was big today. Rashee Rice released from jail and did so on a dead sprint. I can't get to this today, unfortunately. But did you see this guy run from the cameras? Talk about a dude knowing his route tree. Talk about a dude getting some separation. Watch this.
4: Backpedal.
0: I'm out.
4: Hey, Rashee, you got anything to say to your fans, bro?
0: The separation. Running from the cameras. Obviously, there's nothing wrong with his knee. Look at that burst. And now he's gone. So he got out. Then you've got Cape Verde and their tie against Spain. Remember yesterday when I said their goalkeeper started the game with just shy of 50,000 followers? He's up to almost 10 million. From 50 gur to 10 million in like 24 hours. I'm going to say it. Only in soccer. Find me one other event, one other sport, where a literal unknown could go from 50,000 followers on Instagram to 10 million. Like in one day's time.
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0: 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All right, big day today. Tomorrow is not the big day that so many of you want. We are not doing the juice off tomorrow. We're not. But I will talk more about the fact that we're launching on YouTube on Monday. My thanks to Tom Pelissero.
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9: Here's your forecast from Watertown Radio and GoWatertown.net. Chance of thunderstorms tonight. Otherwise, cloudy skies expected. Lows dip down to about 57. Winds out of the southeast, 8 to 15 miles per hour. Chance of thunderstorms tomorrow. Daytime highs approaching 70. Sunshine mixed with clouds at times. I'm meteorologist Mandy Faluber on Watertown Radio. Right now, 70.
10: 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I have such news for you.
11: 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Did you have another terrible nightmare?
10: You're not listening to me. 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
11: Ah, what news? 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
19: Good afternoon from the KWAT newsroom. I'm Mike Tanner. Here's a look at what's happening. Officials have now confirmed the first presence this summer of mosquitoes capable of carrying the West Nile virus in South Dakota. The health department says they've detected West Nile in mosquito pools in Brown County. The virus can cause fever, headaches, rashes, and muscle and joint aches. South Dakota has recorded nearly 3,000 human cases of West Nile and 58 deaths since 2002. Officials say the best way to protect yourself from the virus is to use bug spray and limit outdoor activities between dusk and dawn. The South Dakota Department of Transportation has announced that the bridge on 14th Avenue Northwest over the Big Sioux River in Watertown will reopen at approximately noon tomorrow. The bridge replacement project began in November of last year with an estimated completion date of July of this year. The prime contractor for that $2 million project was Grand Guard Construction of Watertown. Well, Governor Larry Roden's office announced today that South Dakota has maintained its AAA credit rating. The governor said in a statement, South Dakota remains a leader among the nation, and our AAA credit rating is yet another sign of our strong, thriving economy. S&P Global, which provides credit ratings, highlighted South Dakota's consistently balanced budgets and stable financial performance as key factors in the state's success. A task force will help determine the future of what will become of the former site of the former Smithfield plant in Sioux Falls. T. Denny Sanford has pledged $50 million into redevelopment efforts once they're finalized. The Falls Area Development Corporation is helping organize the task force and hopes to have the redevelopment project started by the year 2030. The current plant is located near the intersection of Weber Avenue and Rice Street in downtown Sioux Falls. Smithfield announced back in February that they'll be moving to a new state-of-the-art plant in northwestern Sioux Falls. Well, Sioux Falls police are trying to locate a suspect in an early morning robbery today. Police are looking for a white man wearing a black baseball hat, a black winter coat, dark pants, and a ski mask. The man is a suspect in a robbery reported around 2 a.m. near West 49th Street and South Duluth Avenue. An employee told police that while they were closing the business, a man armed with a knife approached the store demanding money. After the employee complied, the suspect took the employee's cell phone and left the business on foot, heading westbound. A man convicted of manslaughter in Sioux Falls is facing decades in prison. Jubal Rattler was sentenced on Monday to 60 years in the penitentiary, with 20 years suspended. He was convicted of pushing a woman off a retaining wall near the 8th Street Bridge in June of last year. The victim, Doris High Elk, was pronounced dead days later because of a brain bleed. Prosecutors asked the judge to sentence Rattler to life, saying High Elk was violently pushed off the retaining wall. The Oglala Sioux Tribal Council has formally opposed a planned July 3rd fireworks display at Mount Rushmore, citing treaty rights, wildfire concerns, and ongoing disputes with the federal government. In a resolution approved during a special session on June 9th, tribal leaders urged federal agencies, including the National Park Service and U.S. Forest Service, to cancel the event, arguing that fireworks in the Black Hills raise concerns about the 1868 Treaty of Fort Laramie, environmental risks during drought conditions, and protection of sacred sites. The measure was also sent to several federal agencies, including the National Park Service, U.S. Forest Service, the Bureau of Indian Affairs, as well as Governor Larry Roden. Well, North Dakota's roads have been deadlier this year than in years past, with 40 people killed in traffic crashes so far this year. That's a big jump from 27 deaths at this point last year and 25 during the same period in 2024. The State Highway Patrol says about half of those killed this year were not wearing seatbelts. Investigators in Wadena, Minnesota are making a renewed push to solve a nearly 40-year-old mystery, announcing a $25,000 reward for information in the disappearance of Carla Beth Anderson. The 23-year-old woman vanished without a trace in 1987. Authorities say there were no signs of a struggle inside her apartment. The door was locked, her purse was left behind, and only her keys and work jacket were missing. Wadena Police Chief Naomi Plotz says hundreds of tips have been investigated over the years, and she's convinced someone still holds the key to what happened. The reward is being offered through Minnesota's Spotlight on Crime program. That's a look at what's happening from the KWAT Newsroom. I'm Mike Tanner.
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21: And welcome to Calling All Sports on this Tuesday afternoon. Looks like it's going to be another beautiful day. I know the World of Outlaws got a great day for their golf tournament at Brandon Golf Course, so good for them. I know a lot of them are looking forward to playing. I went out and visited with David Gravel in his shop yesterday, and he was playing golf today. We've got Sheldon Hodenshield that's going to be on the show with us here in the second half, one of the stars of the tour, along with David Gravel, for that matter. They're here for the week, starting, what's today, Tuesday? Starting tomorrow, Wednesday, Thursday, Friday, Saturday. Four nights of racing at Huset's in the High Bank Nationals. And we'll have Todd Quirring on the show tomorrow. He is the owner of Huset Speedway, and he has just absolutely upped the game big time at Huset's with all this, you know, the big promotions and the big events. And this is arguably the biggest event on the World of Outlaws tour. You know, you can say Eldora and Knoxville Nationals, you know, they've been around a long time. So ultimately, it's going to be a little while, I suppose, before these High Bank Nationals are in exactly the same breath with those two, but they're getting there, and it's the highest paying event on the circuit. So pretty cool stuff. We'll talk with Sheldon in the second half. And in the first half, Kurt Byram joins us talking U.S. Open, which is this week. We had Chris Gilman on the show last week after he had tried to make it at the final round of qualifying in, where was he, Springfield, Ohio last Monday. It's just a tremendous event because anybody can make it through qualifying and play in the U.S. Open. It's not closed to anybody. So we'll talk to Kurt about that. It's in a real difficult course, and it's going to be a true test of golf greatness for sure. So stay with us. We'll be right back with Mr. Byram after this.
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0: Lowe's, 1217 West 41st Street, Sioux Falls. Just like Becky and Eric, you're going to love the way your home feels.
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0: And welcome back to the show. I'm awaiting Kurt's phone call here as he's in Arizona. I hope he didn't have a mix-up on the time. I always tell him it's Central Time, my time. So anyway, I'm sure he'll call back here shortly. Shinnecock Hills is where the U.S. Open is going to be played, and wow, what a history at that place. Oh, he's calling my cell phone. I can't answer my cell phone and talk to you guys, so hopefully he will get my message and call. Yeah, see if he's going to call the number. He hung up, so that's good. And hopefully he will call me here on the station number, because that's where I need him to call, is 336-1230. Let's see here, 605-336-1230. Yeah, and a lot of people do that. They'll call me on my cell, because that's where we have most of our correspondence. I think I got him here. Hang on, I'm going to put him on hold. And then I'm going to do this. And, Kurt, is that you?
2: It is.
0: Okay. Good. Because I'm, like juggling around. I need to be an octopus at this board when I'm getting phone calls, when I'm actually talking. Because I have to reach way over, hit the button to answer the phone, put it on hold, hit the button to my right on the board, which activates that line, and keep talking. And that's hard for me to do. So I don't think it's an age thing. I think it's just the walking
2: technology.
0: Technology is well, if you saw the board we have here, you wouldn't say that. It's been around a while, but it just takes like literally three arms to get all this stuff done. So anyway, thanks for calling back. I'm just starting to talk about the course in New York where the U.S. Open is going to be. I had forgotten how hard it is. Three guys have been under par in the entire history of majors played there. Does that sound right?
2: Yep. Brutal. It's so hard. It's just going out there and walking it today, it just refreshed my memory of how difficult it is. And then you throw in the wind, and it's a brutal test of golf. I mean, it's the greens are probably the most severely sloped greens that I've ever played and ever seen, to be honest with you. They're just vicious, really. And I think you've got to be a great iron player if you're going to shoot a good score around here. And you throw in the wind, and even the great iron players could struggle. It's just really, really tough.
0: How many times have you played it?
2: I played the U.S. Open here. And when Corey Pavin won in 1995, and then I came back and played it one other time after that, maybe 7 or 8 years ago, or it could have been even 8 or 9 years ago. But so I've played it five times, and I think it's probably my favorite venue of all the U.S. Open golf courses that they go to. Logistically, it's tough. You know, it narrows down to basically a two-lane road going in there, but once you're there and these guys are playing golf and competing, I think that there's almost no way you're not going to find the guy that's playing the best golf. It's just going to require that kind of skill and, you know, the mental side of it. It's just going to take every part of their game to play well here this week. And that includes short game and putting too. I mean, you're not going to be able to get around that. But the fairways are wide. They're probably the widest U.S. Open fairways I've ever seen. At 48 yards wide average. Huh. But if you do make a mistake, it's pitch out rough. Like it's, even if you're not, in some cases, the first cut where you roll just off the fairway, you're looking at rough that you might only be able to advance the ball 90 or 100 yards. So it's going to take it all.
0: Wow. Okay. You've pretty much scared me from wanting to come back to my stomping grounds and want to play Shinnecock Hills. It sounds brutal. Did

0: Out of the five times you've played, did you have one round where you walked off and were really proud of yourself?
1: You know, I played well. In 95, I actually played well the first 2 days. I shot 70-70 the first 2 days, so I played really,
0: That's really great.
1: Yeah, I was in good shape. I was inside the top 10 at that point. And then my Byram putting skills kicked in on the weekend, and I putted terrible and ended up, you know, kind of middle of the pack. So, yeah, I was really happy with the first two rounds I played there. I mean, it was more narrow off the tee than it is right now. It's obviously, I don't know if it, you know, it's hard to figure out whether it'll play shorter now, even though the golf course is much longer than it was back in 1995, because of the equipment and how far these guys hit it now. But, you know, it's the idea, the USGA, we had a meeting with them online the other day, a teams meeting, and the idea now for the USGA is they want these guys to have to play and use every club in their bag. They want every club to get dirty at some point. And so, again, I think it's not just hitting the ball straight off the tee like the U.S. Open seemed to be for years and years. Now it's going to require everything. And, you know, right now the golf course, you know, I walked it all today, and it's not severe right now as far as conditions go. It's fairly soft, but they're easing their way into the week, because in 2004 and again in 2018, they dried it out and got it running really fast and firm early in the week for the practice rounds. And then they got some big wind, and they lost the golf course, and they had to syringe it, and they had to do all kinds of things just to be able to keep the players out on the golf course and keep playing. So they don't want that to happen. So it's fairly soft right now, but I just looked at the weather actually for Thursday, Friday, and Thursday and Friday are going to be windy days. So, you know, with the way the greens are, you know, a lot of the greens, they look big, and there's only about maybe half of the green, even a third of the green that they can use to cut a hole. And so the greens, they fall off on the sides. Almost every one of them seems like has a false front. Some of them fall off in the back of the green. So if you go a little long, it runs away. And so then the short game has to kick in and be great on top of it. So it's just, I don't mean to make it sound like it's impossible, but you know, if the wind blows 20 miles an hour like it's supposed to on Thursday and gusts over 30 on Thursday and Friday, this is going to be a bear of a challenge for these guys.
0: Well, you grew up in that, and you know, 30 mile an hour winds, you know, like playing Sutton Bay when the wind is howling. I always play 36 holes when I go out there every day, always.
1: Yeah.
0: And a couple of years ago, the wind was blowing so hard, we got done with 18 holes, and I said, I'm done. And that was to my kids, and they were like, what? Well, we are too, but we didn't think you would be. It just, it takes it out of you.
1: Yeah, it wears them out. And these are the best players in the world, and it'll mentally wear them out too by the end of the week. But that's also part of the test, you know, it's the mental side of it. But right now the greens are actually fairly slow in you know, relative terms to what a U.S. Open golf course is usually like, what the greens are like. They're probably 11.5 on the stemp meter, and I wouldn't be surprised if they try to keep them there because of the forecast for high winds on Thursday and Friday. We may not see the greens running 13.5 like they like to have them in a normal year, like Oakmont would have been last year. So it'll be interesting, you know, how they set it up and how they present the golf course to the players is going to be really interesting to me, because these greens, you have to be so precise with your iron game, your approach game, to get the ball anywhere near the hole that it's going to require some patience. It's going to be the skill level is off the charts on these approach shots.
0: Kurt Byram, our guest from Oneida, and obviously has grown up playing golf in the wind, so to hear you talk about it just means it's that much worse, because, you know, out here we tend to go, well, if it bothers you to play golf in the wind, you're never going to play golf out here, right?
1: That's right. Yeah, well, yeah, we grew up in all that. That's probably why I lean too much into my left side on my golf swing, because I grew up in that wind.
0: You lean when you walk when you live out here. It's not just the golf swing. Okay, so how exciting is it for you? I know you get to do a lot of tournaments during the course of the year for Golf Channel, but is the U.S. Open the sort of the granddaddy? Is it the one that gets you the most fired up?
1: It's right there. I really enjoy the Open Championships every year that we go over and do in the U.K. I love the Seaside Links golf courses. They're unique. It's a different kind of golf. I really enjoy that. Great galleries over there. I would rank the U.S. Open, the Open, right together. As far as really enjoying doing the TV, it's hard to not put the Ryder Cup on top of them all.
0: Oh, sure.
1: It's a phenomenal event, the Ryder Cup. It's just awesome to be there and do one of those. But for me and being part of the Golf Channel and NBC crew, I think those are probably the three best, no doubt.
0: And isn't the Open so intriguing just because of what it is? That Mark Ovenden could qualify in Sioux Falls and work his way to Springfield, Ohio, shoot the rounds of his life there, and play in the U.S. Open. Even though I'm not a pro, it's open to everybody.
1: Yeah. Well, there's a handicap minimum that you have to meet. I want to say it's a 2 handicap or better.
0: Well, never mind.
1: Your point, though, it is as open as it gets. And it's been that way since the late 1800s when they started playing the U.S. Open. That's the way they had it back then, and that's the way they've kept it the entire time. And that's why, you know, you're going to see a lot of players in the field here that you know, your average golf fan will have never heard of. A lot of them are amateurs, and, you know, it gives everybody hope that they can get through their local qualifying, get to, you know, the next stage of qualifying, do the 36 holes and get here and play in the U.S. Open at least once in their life. So you have to play some great golf to get here, but it's cool that they leave it open like that.
0: It is, because you end up with so many, maybe not a lot, but you might end up with 10 or 12 really cool human interest stories that you don't have on a weekly basis on tour.
1: Yeah, I mean, you can have the Mid-Am champ who is in the field this week, the U.S. Mid-Amateur champion. You know, he tried playing some professional golf and wasn't good enough. I mean, he's selling real estate back in Ohio or someplace, you know, that's the kind of thing you're talking about. There are some guys, but I will tell you this, that for somebody that qualifies and hasn't played on this kind of a stage before,
0: no kidding,
1: on a golf course that's going to play this hard, it could be very intimidating for somebody like that, because it's going to be hard for Scottie Scheffler and Rory McIlroy. It's going to play tough. And for a guy who's never played in the U.S. Open before on this kind of a golf course, it could be very intimidating.
0: Who do you like? Whose game do you like because of what we've talked about with Shinnecock Hills?
1: And the whole time I was walking that golf course out there today, I just couldn't get around that if Scheffler is on his iron game, which is, it's rare that he's not. Mm-hmm. He hasn't had a great year on his approach game like he has in the past, but it's still really, really good. This golf course to me is just right up his alley. He's more accurate off the tee than McIlroy is. He's not as long as Rory. This golf course is good for McIlroy. I think as good as he drives it, as long as he is and relatively accurate for that kind of length, with these big wide fairways, I think that bodes really well for McIlroy as well. But I can't get around how precise you have to be with your iron play, and that's right up Scheffler's alley. The other guy that I think is intriguing, and I'm just not sure, is John Rahm. And I'm not sure because I just haven't had a chance to see him play. You know, I haven't watched the LIV Golf that he's been playing the last couple of years. And so it's hard to wrap your head around where he's at with his game right now when he doesn't compete against, you know, these guys that we see every week on the PGA Tour. But Rahm's got that kind of game, and he's got the mentality. You know, he's already won one of these. And if he's on his game, I mean, he could be a factor as well.
0: is there a hole that you like the best? Because there's some pretty interesting holes out there.
1: I'll tell you what. The 11th hole, par 3, we watched a guy play that hole today. It was, I want to say, where he was teeing off from, maybe it was 155 yards, and the wind was hurting in from the left. It plays a little bit uphill. It's par 3. Plays a little bit uphill, and you can only see kind of a little bit of the green. You really can't even see all of the green because it does play uphill. It's all, and like I said, maybe 155 he was playing it, and he was hitting a little three-quarter six-iron just praying to get it on the green. It's an amazing short par 3. It's one of the best par 3s in the world. So 11 really stands out to me. There's a ton of great holes out there, though, but I think 11's really unique and a real challenge for a shorter par 3 as it is.
0: It sounds like TV just does not do it justice for what the layout and topography is.
1: We're going to do our best to show it to you and try to show what it's like. But, you know, in some ways you may be right. It's when you're on the ground and you really get to walk up to these greens and see how much undulation and how much slope there is in these greens. It's amazing, really. It's a beautiful place. So, you know, you've got the Atlantic Ocean on one side, maybe 1.5-2 miles on the south side of the golf course. And then you've got the Great Peconic Bay on the north side. And then just beyond that, you've got the Long Island Sound. So no matter which direction the wind happens to blow, it tends to blow pretty hard out here with those big bodies of water nearby. So it's just everything you want in a golf course, this has it. And it's going to, I think it's the greatest test that the U.S. Open has, and I'm really looking forward to it.
0: Sounds good. All right. Well, thanks for your time. Thanks for making it work today. I know you're busy out there, and have a great week, and we'll talk real soon.
1: Yep. Sounds good, Mark. Thanks.
0: Thanks, Kurt.
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0: And we're sure proud of Kurt Byram and all he's done here on the national scene as a broadcaster for Golf Channel and NBC. Kurt and I have been friends for almost the entire 48 years I've lived here. 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And we'll be right back talking with Mr. Huddenshield.
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0: And just a reminder, Calling All Sports is on 15 stations in South Dakota, Minnesota, and Iowa. Glad to have all of the affiliates on our network. You can also listen online. You can go to our website every single day and listen to the show that you may have missed, or you can go back to a show from 10 years ago and listen to that, because everything is archived with the exception, I think, of the first few months back in 2010. I don't think are there, but most everything else is. In fact, we've had Sheldon Huddenshield on the show before. You can always go back and listen to a previous discussion, but I prefer you listen to today. Sheldon, welcome back to the show. How are you today?
15: Hey, guys. Yeah, thanks for having me.
0: Absolutely. It was fun getting caught up here a little bit yesterday out at the track talking for TV stuff. I wanted to dig a little deeper into some of the things I asked you about. First of all, growing up with a dad who was in racing isn't even as far back as it goes. You were telling me yesterday you are fourth generation. You clearly had no choice. You were going to be a race car driver.
15: Yeah, I think so. I mean, my mom's family in L.A., they all raced Ascot, Manzanita, and yeah, I grew up racing back there, and she met my dad, and obviously his whole family raced in Ohio, and with his dad and his brother, and my cousins, and the Jacobs, and, you know, all of us around home race, so yeah, that's all we really know.
0: Did you spend a lot of time on the road as a kid, or how did that work? Did you travel with him much?
15: Yep, I still did school, and then as soon as school was out, we'd travel with my parents all summer, and, you know, we still missed a lot of school as well, traveling with them, but, yeah, we went all over the country to California and back when we were, you know, babies, and, you know, all the way up until I started racing myself, really.
0: Because you got your start, was it dirt bike racing? I think we've talked about this before. Is that where you got started?
15: Yep, yep. So I started racing dirt bikes when I was probably 4 or 5 and raced dirt bikes every single weekend until I turned 16, basically, and had a sprint car. And yeah, then I just started racing sprint cars every single weekend after that.
0: So what was that like when you finally were able to get in your first sprint car and race, you know, the big rig?
15: I don't know. I was really into the dirt bike, so it was kind of, you know, I think my dad was probably a little bit worried of if I even wanted to go race sprint cars, but you know, ultimately made the decision to go race sprint cars, and you know, just a smarter decision we thought, and super glad we did. And yeah, when I was 15, 16, we got a sprint car and just started going racing, and you know, we didn't really have nice stuff or a lot of money to go racing, and my dad was still racing at that time, just you know, he was still on the Outlaw Tour when I first started, and then like probably 2010 or so, you know, my dad was kind of just picking, choosing rides, and you know, which made it harder for me to go racing, and because he was still trying to race, so I had to figure out how to go to these races and you know, do halfway good and just get the car back in the trailer and be able to go for the next weekend.
0: So your dad's nickname was the Wild Child, which is, I chuckle when I say that, but I've seen that you're the Wild Child Junior. Is that true?
15: Nope. I've never been called that or want to be called that.
0: I was going to say, I don't picture you as being a wild child at all. I was surprised when I read that somewhere that Wild Child Junior, and I just thought, wow, that doesn't seem to fit your personality.
15: Nope. And I honestly, my dad's probably the most mellow guy you'll meet as well, and you know, I think just his driving style obviously is what got him that name, but I feel like we're a pretty calm group of guys, and yeah, pretty chill.
0: Well, I guess if it's based on his driving, in a way, that's a compliment that he's a very aggressive driver, because you can't not be aggressive and be successful at what you do.
15: Yeah, I think it's a balance of aggression and, you know, being smooth. And my dad had all that as well. And, you know, it won him a lot of big races. And, you know, that's what the fans love, too, about my dad.
0: As a kid going around with your dad when he was racing, where was your favorite place to go?
15: Oh man, we went everywhere. We enjoyed going to California, to Chico and Skagit, Washington, and really everywhere. As long as we were all together as a family and my dad was racing, we enjoyed it. But definitely the West Coast was pretty cool, and there was some awesome tracks in the middle of the country too, you know, Eagle, Nebraska, and yeah, a lot of Ohio tracks that we enjoyed going to, and Knoxville every year. So yeah, we really, all these tracks are pretty awesome when you get to go there with the Outlaws and watch good racing.
0: Yeah, and as a driver now that you're going to all of them, because you're literally on the road for what, 100 races, something like that?
15: Yeah, usually we schedule 90 something, and you know, we probably get 10 rainouts a year or so, and you know, a lot of those tracks, so you still drive to them, and it, usually doesn't rain until on race day. So, you know, we're still driving to them and we're there at location. But, yeah, a lot of travel, and that's what makes the outlaw tour so hard.
0: Yeah, I guess you get kind of used to dealing with weather because there's nothing you can do about it. But when you won the first big payday out at High Bank Nationals, hadn't it rained that day? And didn't it take them longer to get the track ready? Weren't we not thinking that you might not even race that night?
15: I don't remember for sure. I don't feel like it rained that day, but it could have. And I just know they did do some track prep before that feature. And, you know, it was kind of a snoozer of a race until we made something of it there at the end. But, yeah, Houston usually produces pretty good racing. And, you know, you never know with the weather out here. I feel like I've never been to Sioux Falls and not get a downpour on.
0: Well, hopefully we won't have anything like we did, 3 years ago, wherever it was, where they were rescuing campers from the campground down there where you're parked. So, now, how quickly can you move your rig if you find out it's going to be bad weather?
15: All these teams can get out of there. Houston is usually pretty on top of it, of keeping people updated and being able to move.
0: Yeah, I do think the people that got sort of stranded there just decided to stay, which probably was not a very good decision. But anyway, Sheldon Hodenshield's our guest. And obviously, you know, you talk about Eldora, you talk about Knoxville being the primo events. This High Bank Nationals is sure catching up, isn't it?
15: Oh, 100%. And, you know, with Todd and what everybody's doing, you know, the facility is just top-notch. And, you know, a different style racetrack, too. You know, all these big-paying races are at bigger half miles. And, you know, I've been saying it for a long time. I love having these big-paying races at these shorter tracks. And, yeah, I think it's right there with it, honestly. I think Todd has things in plan, you know, planned for next year that, you know, get elevated every year. So that's exciting as a driver to know that, you know, they keep building this event and the drivers keep supporting it. And, you know, we all love being here.
0: Well, there's no, I can't imagine anybody in the world of outlaws not wanting to be here with the payday that's there, or I should say paydays that are there, because Thursday night you're racing for $150,000 for first place, and Saturday it's $300,000. And isn't that the largest payout in circuit history?
15: Yep, that'll be the not in circuit history. We had $1 million to win at Eldora, but yeah, our biggest payday of the year, and you know, to be able to race all week for money on Thursday and Saturday is huge. And you know, most of these big events, it's just racing for the Saturday prize. So that kind of makes it an exciting week, knowing that, you know, you could still win on Thursday and have a really good payday.
0: All right. Now, I think we've documented this pretty well over the years, that Houston's a little bit smaller track, which can lead to a more exciting race. How do you approach that? Do you approach that differently? Is there a strategy you take based on the size and the shape and obviously the condition of any track you're racing at?
15: No, not really. It's pretty well same game plan no matter where we go. And, you know, we go to these tracks, you know, often. So we have our game plan and, you know, kind of the idea of what we're going to do each night. And, you know, a lot of it's just seeing how the night plays out as well and getting the night going and adapting each night.
0: Sheldon Hodenshield's our guest. So I don't know why I'm going to ask this question, but I've been thinking about this. What are you thinking about when you're behind the wheel during a race?
15: Oh, I don't know. It's probably not a lot of thinking, and it's just reacting and doing. And, you know, we do this 80, 90 times a year. So I'd say for most of us, it's just like you would be driving your street car down the road to go get a bite to eat. It's fairly simple for us, and, you know, we do it all the time. So it's still exciting, and you have to be completely on it and focused. But, yeah, I'd say for most of us, it's reacting and making the right reactions and at the right time.
0: Yeah, because you're going pretty fast, and those curves come pretty quick. Unlike going down to Arby's to buy, you know, dinner for me, there are times in that trip that I might daydream a little bit. You simply cannot afford to do that when you're on the racetrack, right?
15: No, not at all. And it's 100% focused, you know, as soon as you're fired up and going and on the track and just staying focused all night on, you know, decisions with the car and then on track as well.
0: So this is about 10 years, right, for you now on the Outlaws?
15: Yeah, this is my 10th year on the Outlaw Tour and, you know, getting close to 15 years of racing. So been at it a minute.
0: How have you changed as a driver and as a person in that time?
15: Oh, man, I think a lot. I think as a kid, you don't really think much, you know, with the consequences that can happen, and you're just out there trying to make it. And, you know, fortunately, I feel like I'm in a position now. It's, you know, you got to treat it as a career, and I want to be able to do this for a period of time, not a short period of time, and, you know, make a living at doing this until I want to quit. So it changes your perspective and how you think on and off the track. And, yeah, so I think, you know, a lot of change just as a racer and as a human. You know, you learn and you live and get to experience things and, yeah, just keep learning and going after it.
0: So what kind of physical condition do you need to be in to do this? Because it's pretty grueling. That and when I say physical condition, is there a workout routine that you have on your rig? Do you have a place in there to work out?
15: I used to have quite a bit of mobile stuff I could carry with me, and honestly, a lot of it's just done in the off season in the winter and prepping your body for that. And then once we get racing, it's pretty well, we call it race shape, just racing every night. So, you know, once you get racing and it's 80, 90, 100 degrees out and you're racing three nights a week, you know, it's more of being recovered and hydrated and ready to go for each night.
0: I was going to ask you, nutrition-wise, I'm guessing that will change based on the weather conditions where you're at a little bit?
15: Oh, yeah, definitely a little bit. And once it gets hot and humid and you're sweating a lot, you definitely just being hydrated and, you know, not eating fatty meals and, yeah, making sure your body's ready.
0: Takes a lot of discipline.
15: Oh, yeah, for sure. I mean, yeah, you just got to be on it. You don't want to be out on the track and feel like crap. And, you know, you got to be able to withstand the temperature and the physical part of it as well.
0: So you're seeing some young guys come along. Do they remind you of you when you were that age?
15: I don't know. I think it's a little different ball game, I think, for the younger kids now than even when I started. And then, you know, I can kind of compare when I was young to the guys that, you know, made it, been in my position that I'm in now. And I think it's just ever changing and, you know, they're brought up a little different, you know, like these kids now, that's all they're thinking about is doing this for a career and, you know, maybe take it a little too serious at times, I think. And, you know, hopefully they don't wear themselves out at a young age. And I feel very fortunate how I started. You know, we did it just mainly to have a lot of fun. And, you know, when we got success, we were happy about that. But, you know, I think our goal when I started was to have fun, and the success came. And, you know, I think these young kids starting now, it's just all about success and trying to make it. So that'd probably be my advice is, you know, have fun first, and the success will come. You just got to keep working at it.
0: Well, it's good advice, but you know as well as I do, winning is more fun.
15: Yeah, I don't know. And the older you get, it's, you know, for me, it's the people that you're around. And, you know, if I'm around good people, I don't mind losing with those people. So that's just part of it. So, like I said, I think if you're having fun, you surround yourself with the people you want to be surrounded with. you're going to win. So probably the people's number one that, at the top of my list on, you know, being successful.
0: So do the guys on the World of Outlaws tour all get along pretty well now?
15: Yeah, I would say so. I mean, I'd say any of us would help everybody out, you know, when it's needed. And but at the end of the day, we're still competitors and want to beat each other. And, you know, that's what makes it pretty fun being out here.
0: For sure. Just a couple of more things, and I'll let you go. Obviously, your dad was somebody, was a role model for you, but were there other guys, like, for example, Steve Kinzer, Sammy Swindell, our own Doug Wolfgang from Sioux Falls, were there drivers that you wanted to be like when you were a kid?
15: No, not really. I'd say just my dad. And like I said, I was a motocross guy, so my heroes were dirt bike riders and, you know, a little different aspect, probably the other younger kids. But, yeah, fortunate enough to have my dad. And, you know, still for me, though, he was just my dad, and got to watch him win a lot of big races. And I'd say more of my heroes were dirt bike riders like Carmichael and James Stewart and Kevin Windham and a couple of them guys.
0: Ironically, it sounds like no matter what it is, your love is for, whether it be dirt bike racing or sprint cars or whatever, it's always on dirt.
15: Yeah, that's what I grew up doing, so, you know, that's all I really know.
0: Well, you're awfully good at it, and so what are you looking forward to the most starting tomorrow night?
15: Yeah, I'm just excited to get here, and, you know, we've had a couple good runs here already this year, and I'm with a new team, and it's just been an exciting, fun year for us, and, you know, we're just grateful to be racing for such good purse, and, you know, with this team that I have, the whole NOS Energy Drink KCP Racing team, man, we've had a lot of fun already this summer, and I feel like we're kind of just getting going.
0: I forgot to ask you about that. Is that a difficult transition, changing teams?
15: I mean, not really. Honestly, we, you know, me and my crew chief, Kyle Ripper, came together, and when you have a guy like Kyle, and makes my life a whole lot easier. And the team's based out of Des Moines, and he lived close to there, so we were able to have a really good off season getting prepared. And you know, that's step one, being prepared, and, you know, it makes going to the races a little easier.
0: For sure. Well, I know you've gotten to like this area. We're sure glad you're here year after year. Thanks for being on the show, as you have many times, and I look forward to the next time too. But enjoy the time. And I'm guessing, too, for all of you guys, being able to stay put in one place for a week, that's unheard of. This just got to be almost like a vacation.
15: I don't know if it's a vacation, but definitely a little more enjoyable.
0: All right. Well, enjoy your time here, Sheldon. I appreciate your being on the show, and we'll see you out there at Husetts.
15: Yep. Thank you, guys.
0: Thank you.
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0: And a couple of new things to check out at Arby's, the Pecan Chicken Salad Sandwich. It's made with diced chicken, red grapes, apples, celery, pecans, and mayonnaise with shredded lettuce on a honey wheat bun. I've seen the TV commercials for it. It looks delectable. They've also got the orange cream shake. That's all the way through. It's for 3 months now. Starting, well, it actually has already started, so it's for 2 more months. And also, this is a permanent menu item, which is great news. The Angus cheesesteak. Seasoned, thinly shaved Angus steak with melted white American Cooper cheese and caramelized onions on a toasted Amoroso sesame sub roll. You can even get it in a half pound if you want. It's, it just sounds delicious. 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A reminder, coming up on Saturday, July 4th, is our last regular season Lynx and Lineys summer golf tour stop. 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You can call 763-2202, 605-763-2202 to get a tee time for Saturday morning, July 4th. And then our skip day, which is a Friday, all the rest of the tournaments are Saturdays. 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I'm going to cut it off probably at 30 teams, so make sure you call and get signed up. 605-256-3991. 605-256-3991.
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1: prayer, the Catholic Immaculate Conception and Holy Name Churches of Watertown have been offering this time of praying the rosary for the conversion of all nations and world peace. It has brought peace at other times and in other places, and it will do so now if we pray it together. The rosary consists of the Apostles' Creed, the Lord's Prayer from the lips of Christ himself, and the Hail Mary, the salutation to the Mother of Christ. It is prayed while meditating on the special life of Christ and Mary, his mother. We ask you to join us now in time for prayer.
2: In the name of the Father, and of the Son, and of the Holy Spirit, amen. I believe in God, the Father Almighty, creator of heaven and earth, and in Jesus Christ, his only Son, our Lord, who was conceived by the Holy Spirit, born of the Virgin Mary, suffered under Pontius Pilate, was crucified, died, and was buried. He descended into hell. The third day he rose again from the dead. He ascended into heaven and sitteth at the right hand of God, the Father Almighty. From thence he shall come to judge the living and the dead.
3: I believe in the Holy Spirit, the Holy Catholic Church, the communion of saints, the forgiveness of sins, the resurrection of the body, and life everlasting. Amen.
2: Our Father who art in heaven, hallowed be thy name. Thy kingdom come, thy will be done on earth as it is in heaven.
3: Give us this day our daily bread, forgive us our trespasses, and as we forgive those who trespass against us. And lead us not into temptation, but deliver us from evil. Amen.
2: Hail Mary, full of grace, the Lord is with thee. Blessed art thou among women, and blessed is the fruit of thy womb, Jesus.
3: Holy Mary, Mother of God, pray for us sinners, now and at the hour of our death. Amen.
2: Hail Mary, full of grace, the Lord is with thee. Blessed art thou among women, and blessed is the fruit of thy womb, Jesus.
3: Holy Mary, Mother of God, pray for us sinners, now and at the hour of our death. Amen.
2: Hail Mary, full of grace, the Lord is with thee. Blessed art thou among women, and blessed is the fruit of thy womb, Jesus.
3: Holy Mary, Mother of God, pray for us sinners, now and at the hour of our death. Amen.
2: Glory be to the Father, and to the Son, and to the Holy Spirit.
3: As it was in the beginning, is now, and ever shall be, world without end. Amen.
2: O my Jesus, forgive us our sins, save us from the fires of hell. Lead all souls to heaven, especially those who have most need of thy mercy.
5: Let us meditate tonight on the five sorrowful mysteries of the Rosary. The first sorrowful mystery, the agony in the garden.
2: Our Father who art in heaven, hallowed be thy name. Thy kingdom come, thy will be done on earth as it is in heaven.
3: Give us this day our daily bread, and forgive us our trespasses, as we forgive those who trespass against us. And lead us not into temptation, but deliver us from evil. Amen.
2: Hail Mary, full of grace, the Lord is with thee. Blessed art thou among women, and blessed is the fruit of thy womb, Jesus.
3: Holy Mary, Mother of God, pray for us sinners, now and at the hour of our death. Amen.
2: Hail Mary, full of grace, the Lord is with thee. Blessed art thou among women, and blessed is the fruit of thy womb, Jesus.
3: Holy Mary, Mother of God, pray for us sinners, now and at the hour of our death. Amen.
2: Hail Mary, full of grace, the Lord is with thee. Blessed art thou among women, and blessed is the fruit of thy womb, Jesus.
3: Holy Mary, Mother of God, pray for us sinners, now and at the hour of our death. Amen.
2: Hail Mary, full of grace, the Lord is with thee. Blessed art thou among women, and blessed is the fruit of thy womb, Jesus.
3: Holy Mary, Mother of God, pray for us sinners, now and at the hour of our death. Amen.
2: Hail Mary, full of grace, the Lord is with thee. Blessed art thou among women, and blessed is the fruit of thy womb, Jesus.
3: Holy Mary, Mother of God, pray for us sinners, now and at the hour of our death. Amen.
2: Hail Mary, full of grace, the Lord is with thee. Blessed art thou among women, and blessed is the fruit of thy womb, Jesus.
3: Holy Mary, Mother of God, pray for us sinners, now and at the hour of our death. Amen.
2: Hail Mary, full of grace, the Lord is with thee. Blessed art thou among women, and blessed is the fruit of thy womb, Jesus.
3: Holy Mary, Mother of God, pray for us sinners, now and at the hour of our death. Amen.
2: Hail Mary, full of grace, the Lord is with thee. Blessed art thou among women, and blessed is the fruit of thy womb, Jesus.
3: Holy Mary, Mother of God, pray for us sinners, now and at the hour of our death. Amen.
2: Hail Mary, full of grace, the Lord is with thee. Blessed art thou among women, and blessed is the fruit of thy womb, Jesus.
3: Holy Mary, Mother of God, pray for us sinners, now and at the hour of our death. Amen.
2: Hail Mary, full of grace, the Lord is with thee. Blessed art thou among women, and blessed is the fruit of thy womb, Jesus.
3: Holy Mary, Mother of God, pray for us sinners, now and at the hour of our death. Amen.
2: Glory be to the Father, and to the Son, and to the Holy Spirit.
3: As it was in the beginning, is now, and ever shall be, world without end. Amen.
2: O my Jesus, forgive us our sins, save us from the fires of hell, lead all souls to heaven, especially those that have most need of thy mercy.
5: The second sorrowful mystery, the scourging at the pillar.
2: Our Father, who art in heaven, hallowed be thy name. Thy kingdom come, thy will be done on earth as it is in heaven.
3: Give us this day our daily bread, and forgive us our trespasses, as we forgive those who trespass against us. And lead us not into temptation, but deliver us from evil. Amen.
2: Hail Mary, full of grace, the Lord is with thee. Blessed art thou among women, and blessed is the fruit of thy womb, Jesus.
3: Holy Mary, Mother of God, pray for us sinners, now and at the hour of our death. Amen.
2: Hail Mary, full of grace, the Lord is with thee. Blessed art thou among women, and blessed is the fruit of thy womb, Jesus.
3: Holy Mary, Mother of God, pray for us sinners, now and at the hour of our death. Amen.
2: Hail Mary, full of grace, the Lord is with thee. Blessed art thou among women, and blessed is the fruit of thy womb, Jesus.
3: Holy Mary, Mother of God, pray for us sinners, now and at the hour of our death. Amen.
2: Hail Mary, full of grace, the Lord is with thee. Blessed art thou among women, and blessed is the fruit of thy womb, Jesus.
3: Holy Mary, Mother of God, pray for us sinners, now and at the hour of our death. Amen.
2: Hail Mary, full of grace, the Lord is with thee. Blessed art thou among women, and blessed is the fruit of thy womb, Jesus.
3: Holy Mary, Mother of God, pray for us sinners, now and at the hour of our death. Amen.
2: Hail Mary, full of grace, the Lord is with thee. Blessed art thou among women, and blessed is the fruit of thy womb, Jesus.
3: Holy Mary, Mother of God, pray for us sinners, now and at the hour of our death. Amen.
2: Hail Mary, full of grace, the Lord is with thee. Blessed art thou among women, and blessed is the fruit of thy womb, Jesus.
3: Holy Mary, Mother of God, pray for us sinners, now and at the hour of our death. Amen.
2: Hail Mary, full of grace, the Lord is with thee. Blessed art thou among women, and blessed is the fruit of thy womb, Jesus.
3: Holy Mary, Mother of God, pray for us sinners, now and at the hour of our death. Amen.
2: Hail Mary, full of grace, the Lord is with thee. Blessed art thou among women, and blessed is the fruit of thy womb, Jesus.
3: Holy Mary, Mother of God, pray for us sinners, now and at the hour of our death. Amen.
2: Hail Mary, full of grace, the Lord is with thee. Blessed art thou among women, and blessed is the fruit of thy womb, Jesus.
3: Holy Mary, Mother of God, pray for us sinners, now and at the hour of our death. Amen.
2: Glory be to the Father, and to the Son, and to the Holy Spirit.
3: As it was in the beginning, is now, and ever shall be, world without end. Amen.
2: O my Jesus, forgive us our sins, save us from the fires of hell. Lead all souls to heaven, especially those that have most need of thy mercy.
5: Third sorrowful mystery, the crowning with thorns.
2: Our Father who art in heaven, hallowed be thy name. Thy kingdom come, thy will be done on earth as it is in heaven.
3: Give us this day our daily bread, and forgive us our trespasses, as we forgive those who trespass against us. And lead us not into temptation, but deliver us from evil. Amen.
2: Hail Mary, full of grace, the Lord is with thee. Blessed art thou among women, and blessed is the fruit of thy womb, Jesus.
3: Holy Mary, Mother of God, pray for us sinners, now and at the hour of our death. Amen.
2: Hail Mary, full of grace, the Lord is with thee. Blessed art thou among women, and blessed is the fruit of thy womb, Jesus.
3: Holy Mary, Mother of God, pray for us sinners, now and at the hour of our death. Amen.
2: Hail Mary, full of grace, the Lord is with thee. Blessed art thou among women, and blessed is the fruit of thy womb, Jesus.
3: Holy Mary, Mother of God, pray for us sinners, now and at the hour of our death. Amen.
2: Hail Mary, full of grace, the Lord is with thee. Blessed art thou among women, and blessed is the fruit of thy womb, Jesus.
3: Holy Mary, Mother of God, pray for us sinners, now and at the hour of our death. Amen.
2: Hail Mary, full of grace, the Lord is with thee. Blessed art thou among women, and blessed is the fruit of thy womb, Jesus.
3: Holy Mary, Mother of God, pray for us sinners, now and at the hour of our death. Amen.
2: Hail Mary, full of grace, the Lord is with thee. Blessed art thou among women, and blessed is the fruit of thy womb, Jesus.
3: Holy Mary, Mother of God, pray for us sinners, now and at the hour of our death. Amen.
2: Hail Mary, full of grace, the Lord is with thee. Blessed art thou among women, and blessed is the fruit of thy womb, Jesus.
3: Holy Mary, Mother of God, pray for us sinners, now and at the hour of our death. Amen.
2: Hail Mary, full of grace, the Lord is with thee. Blessed art thou among women, and blessed is the fruit of thy womb, Jesus.
3: Holy Mary, Mother of God, pray for us sinners, now and at the hour of our death. Amen.
2: Hail Mary, full of grace, the Lord is with thee. Blessed art thou among women, and blessed is the fruit of thy womb, Jesus.
3: Holy Mary, Mother of God, pray for us sinners, now and at the hour of our death. Amen.
2: Hail Mary, full of grace.

0: in heaven.
1: Give us this day our daily bread, and forgive us our trespasses, as we forgive those who trespass against us. And lead us not into temptation, but deliver us from evil. Amen.
0: Hail Mary, full of grace, the Lord is with thee. Blessed art thou among women, and blessed is the fruit of thy womb, Jesus.
1: Holy Mary, Mother of God, pray for us sinners, now and at the hour of our death. Amen.
0: Hail Mary, full of grace, the Lord is with thee. Blessed art thou among women, and blessed is the fruit of thy womb, Jesus.
1: Holy Mary, Mother of God, pray for us sinners, now and at the hour of our death. Amen.
0: Hail Mary, full of grace, the Lord is with thee. Blessed art thou among women, and blessed is the fruit of thy womb, Jesus.
1: Holy Mary, Mother of God, pray for us sinners, now and at the hour of our death. Amen.
0: Hail Mary, full of grace, the Lord is with thee. Blessed art thou among women, and blessed is the fruit of thy womb, Jesus.
1: Holy Mary, Mother of God, pray for us sinners, now and at the hour of our death. Amen.
0: Hail Mary, full of grace, the Lord is with thee. Blessed art thou among women, and blessed is the fruit of thy womb, Jesus.
1: Holy Mary, Mother of God, pray for us sinners, now and at the hour of our death. Amen.
0: Hail Mary, full of grace, the Lord is with thee. Blessed art thou among women, and blessed is the fruit of thy womb, Jesus.
1: Holy Mary, Mother of God, pray for us sinners, now and at the hour of our death. Amen.
0: Hail Mary, full of grace, the Lord is with thee. Blessed art thou among women, and blessed is the fruit of thy womb, Jesus.
1: Holy Mary, Mother of God, pray for us sinners, now and at the hour of our death. Amen.
0: Hail Mary, full of grace, the Lord is with thee. Blessed art thou among women, and blessed is the fruit of thy womb, Jesus.
1: Holy Mary, Mother of God, pray for us sinners, now and at the hour of our death. Amen.
0: Hail Mary, full of grace, the Lord is with thee. Blessed art thou among women, and blessed is the fruit of thy womb, Jesus.
1: Holy Mary, Mother of God, pray for us sinners, now and at the hour of our death. Amen.
0: Hail Mary, full of grace, the Lord is with thee. Blessed art thou among women, and blessed is the fruit of thy womb, Jesus.
1: Holy Mary, Mother of God, pray for us sinners, now and at the hour of our death. Amen.
0: Glory be to the Father, and to the Son, and to the Holy Spirit.
1: As it was in the beginning, is now, and ever shall be, world without end. Amen.
0: O my Jesus, forgive us our sins, save us from the fires of hell, lead all souls to heaven, especially those who have most need of thy mercy.
2: The fifth sorrowful mystery, the crucifixion.
0: Our Father who art in heaven, hallowed be thy name. Thy kingdom come, thy will be done on earth as it is in heaven.
1: Give us this day our daily bread, and forgive us our trespasses, as we forgive those who trespass against us. And lead us not into temptation, but deliver us from evil. Amen.
0: Hail Mary, full of grace, the Lord is with thee. Blessed art thou among women, and blessed is the fruit of thy womb, Jesus.
1: Holy Mary, Mother of God, pray for us sinners, now and at the hour of our death. Amen.
0: Hail Mary, full of grace, the Lord is with thee. Blessed art thou among women, and blessed is the fruit of thy womb, Jesus.
1: Holy Mary, Mother of God, pray for us sinners, now and at the hour of our death. Amen.
0: Hail Mary, full of grace, the Lord is with thee. Blessed art thou among women, and blessed is the fruit of thy womb, Jesus.
1: Holy Mary, Mother of God, pray for us sinners, now and at the hour of our death. Amen.
0: Hail Mary, full of grace, the Lord is with thee. Blessed art thou among women, and blessed is the fruit of thy womb, Jesus.
1: Holy Mary, Mother of God, pray for us sinners, now and at the hour of our death. Amen.
0: Hail Mary, full of grace, the Lord is with thee. Blessed art thou among women, and blessed is the fruit of thy womb, Jesus.
1: Holy Mary, Mother of God, pray for us sinners, now and at the hour of our death. Amen.
0: Hail Mary, full of grace, the Lord is with thee. Blessed art thou among women, and blessed is the fruit of thy womb, Jesus.
1: Holy Mary, Mother of God, pray for us sinners, now and at the hour of our death. Amen.
0: Hail Mary, full of grace, the Lord is with thee. Blessed art thou among women, and blessed is the fruit of thy womb, Jesus.
1: Holy Mary, Mother of God, pray for us sinners, now and at the hour of our death. Amen.
0: Hail Mary, full of grace, the Lord is with thee. Blessed art thou among women, and blessed is the fruit of thy womb, Jesus.
1: Holy Mary, Mother of God, pray for us sinners, now and at the hour of our death. Amen.
0: Hail Mary, full of grace, the Lord is with thee. Blessed art thou among women, and blessed is the fruit of thy womb, Jesus.
1: Holy Mary, Mother of God, pray for us sinners, now and at the hour of our death. Amen.
0: Hail Mary, full of grace, the Lord is with thee. Blessed art thou among women, and blessed

0: is the fruit of thy womb, Jesus.
1: Holy Mary, Mother of God, pray for us sinners, now and at the hour of our death. Amen.
0: Glory be to the Father, and to the Son, and to the Holy Spirit.
1: As it was in the beginning, is now, and ever shall be, world without end. Amen.
0: O my Jesus, forgive us our sins, save us from the fires of hell, lead all souls to heaven, especially those who have most need of thy mercy.
2: Let us pray. O God, whose only begotten Son, by his life, death, and resurrection, has purchased for us the rewards of eternal life, grant, we beseech thee, that meditating upon these mysteries of the most holy rosary of the Blessed Virgin Mary, we may imitate what they contain and obtain what they promise, through the same Christ our Lord. Amen. Prayer for peace.
1: O God, grant to us, thy servants, the peace which the world cannot give, so our hearts may be disposed to obey thy commandments, and their error and iniquities be removed. By thy protection, our times may be peaceful, through Christ our Lord. Amen.
3: In the name of the Father, and the Son, and the Holy Spirit. Amen.
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9: Here's your forecast from Watertown Radio and GoWatertown.net. Chance of thunderstorms tonight, otherwise cloudy skies. Lows around 57. Southeast winds 8 to 15 miles an hour. Chance for storms tomorrow, highs around 70, a mix of clouds and sun. Cloudy skies expected tomorrow night. Chance for showers, lows dip down to about 50. I'm meteorologist Derek Kite on Watertown Radio. Currently, it's 66 degrees.
10: The people in the audience here, some of you who disagree with me, and you're wonderful. And that's okay. We're executing a search warrant on the home where Proper lived with his parents. FBI agents and local law enforcement found a large quantity of boxes of spent ammunition, spent cartridge casings, and other tactical clothing. Family members also drew the authorities' attention to comments Proper had made online, expressing sympathy for Nazi leader Adolf Hitler. Got that, Fuentes? As well as other anti-Semitic statements. Proper recently spent $3,000 of his high school graduation money on camping gear, food, ballistic plates, a new shotgun, a rifle, lots of ammo, extra magazines, and plate carriers, his father told authorities. Proper confessed to investigators in on June 11 interview that he had been planning the coordinated attack with others to jumpstart a revolution in the U.S. because they believed the country was heading in the wrong direction and needed to be torn down so that it could be rebuilt. More on this when I return. We'll be right back.
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13: 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Mark in Michigan owed $225,000. After Coast One stepped in, Mark walked away paying less than $1,500. 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

0: This is manager Derek Shelton. The lineup card is completed, my guys are ready, and it's time for Twins baseball.
1: This ball crushed, face to the wall, and see you later, home run. Ryan Jeffers with a three-run shot to left center.
2: Back track, out of here! Luke Keyshaw's first of the year.
1: Swung on a miss, he struck him out. That's number 10 for Taj Bradley. Bradley has been brilliant.
2: It's that ball high in the air, right field, might have a chance. Get up, and out of here! Josh Bell's third of the year.
1: One on and pulled to the right side. Blue for a base hit. Brooks Lee, how about it? And it's 3-1 Minnesota Twins.
0: Twins baseball is brought to you by Target, proud partner of the Minnesota Twins. Now let's head live to the ballpark.
3: From Globe Life Field in Arlington, Texas, it's time for Minnesota Twins baseball. Tonight, game two of a three-game series as the Minnesota Twins take on the Texas Rangers. Once again, good evening, everybody. Back alongside Twins Hall of Famer Dan Gladden. I'm Corey Provis. Andrew Halverson is our on-site producer and engineer. Good start to this series last night behind home runs from both Byron Buxton and Josh Bell. The Twins beat the Rangers 4-2 with that. They have won three of their last four. The pitching matchup for Game 2 tonight will feature Zebby Matthews for the Twins at 2-4, and fellow righty Kumar Rocker goes for the Rangers. He is 2-5 ERA in the mid-threes. We'll take a break, come back. We've got Anthem lineups next. Twins and the Rangers, Game 2 coming up on your home for Twins baseball.
1: 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The Minnesota Twins on KWAT Radio.
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5: June 16th, 1991, and the Twins had won 14 straight games, but still found themselves down a half game to the Oakland Athletics.